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1: 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I promise you it won't happen again.
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1: Millions of people across England and Wales have received an emergency alert warning against lighting anything that could spark a wildfire. A temporary ban on disposable barbecues is now in place following fires in the West Midlands. Emma Teasdale is from Litter-Free Dorset, who run a campaign called Ban the Barbecue.
2: Despite what retailers tell you and what the packaging says, they are not recyclable. It's impossible to recycle a used disposable barbecue effectively. So not only are they a nightmare from that sense, but obviously they're also a massive fire risk.
1: The executive of Network Rail says investigations into the two train derailments in 2 days will look at all possible causes and factors. It's after a Great Anglia train derailed in Essex less than 24 hours after a Southern Rail service also came off the tracks. And more than 4 out of 5 adults in Britain have taken at least one step to cut back on water use in the past month. That's including having shorter showers and not leaving taps running. That's the latest from Radio News Hub. I'm Nathan Beresford.
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1: New measures will be introduced to stop the spread of wildfires, according to the Prime Minister. Emergency finance plans are being drawn up for fire services, but Mr Burnham says the amount of people needed to tackle wildfires could be too much for them alone.
2: We have a system of mutual aid in play at the moment, where fire and rescue services are supporting each other, but with so many incidents, it is crucial that the military support is there if fire and rescue services can't do the same backup that they would normally be doing.
1: More than 1,500 Arriva bus drivers have started 2 days of industrial action in London over their working conditions in the heatwave. Drivers say temperatures can get above 40 Celsius in their cabs because of a lack of air conditioning. And a parliamentary investigation into a £5 million gift received by Nigel Farage has resumed after he won the Clacton by-election. He says he didn't attend the count after being advised to keep away by police. The Essex Force says it did not advise any candidate not to attend the count. That's the latest from Radio News Hub. I'm Nathan Beresford.
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1: Millions of people across England and Wales have received an emergency alert warning against lighting anything that could spark a wildfire. A temporary ban on disposable barbecues is now in place following fires in the West Midlands. Emma Teasdale is from Litterfree Dorset, who run a campaign called Ban the Barbecue.
2: Despite what retailers tell you and what the packaging says, they are not recyclable. It's impossible to recycle a used disposable barbecue effectively. So not only are they a nightmare from that sense, but obviously they're also a massive fire risk.
1: The executive of Network Rail says investigations into the two train derailments in 2 days will look at all possible causes and factors. It's after a Great Anglia train derailed in Essex less than 24 hours after a Southern Rail service also came off the tracks. And more than 4 out of 5 adults in Britain have taken at least one step to cut back on water use in the past month. That's including having shorter showers and not leaving taps running. That's the latest from Radio News Hub. I'm Nathan Beresford.
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And you're listening to Westworlds Radio. Don't turn it off.

0: points lost, hugs with friends and people that we loved, all these things that we took for granted.
1: We've lost dancing.

0: Ade was pronounced dead. The Met says his death is unexpected, but not believed to be suspicious. His family said he faced sustained abuse and misinformation.
1: Two train derailments in 2 days are being investigated after a Greater Anglia service came off the tracks near Wickford in Essex. It follows Thursday's serious incident near Lewes, where three southern carriages overturned and 20 people were injured. Network Rail says investigators will consider all possible causes, including the impact of this summer's extreme heat. Farmers across England are to receive £65 million in government support as they deal with the impact of drought and dry weather. And Arsenal boss Mikel Arteta has insisted everyone at the club is comfortable about extending his deal soon. From Radio News Hub, I'm Ben Monte.
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1: Former Cambridge professor Jason Arday has died aged 41, with his family describing their loss as devastating. Johnny Holmes has the details.
2: Emergency services were called to a property on Daly Thompson Way in Battersea shortly after 3 yesterday afternoon. Police say his death is

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2: The family of former Cambridge professor Jason Arday say they're in shock following his death at the age of 41. Johnny Holmes has more.
3: Police were called to a property in Battersea yesterday afternoon where Jason Arday was pronounced dead. The Met says his death is unexpected but not believed to be suspicious. His family said he faced sustained abuse and misinformation.
2: Two train derailments in 2 days are being investigated after a Greater Anglia service came off the tracks near Wickford in Essex. It follows Thursday's serious incident near Lewes, where three southern carriages overturned and 20 people were injured. A £65 million support package is being announced for farmers in England affected by drought. The government says £50 million will go towards the sustainable farming incentive, with another £15 million for on-farm reservoirs. And Keely Hodgkinson came just shy of an 800-metre hat-trick as her Swiss rival Audrey Wero won their highly anticipated showdown. From Radio News Hub, I'm Ben Monze.

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1: You are.
2: God, she sounded chirpy, didn't she?
1: Didn't she? damn sight more chirpy than we are this morning.
2: We're not very chirpy.
1: We're not very chirpy. We will increase our chirpiness as the morning progresses. How are you doing, my love?
2: I'm all right. A bit tired.
1: She says, banging the microphone.
2: Still not sleeping very well.
1: Still not sleeping.
2: You know,
1: yeah.
2: That is what it is.
1: It is.
2: How are you after your relaxing break?
1: It was lovely, and it's good to be back. Mm. And yeah,
2: in the sweaty hot box in England.
1: In the sweaty hot box in England, runners. A sweaty hot box abroad. Yeah, it's not changed too much. When I looked at the forecast, it looked like it was kind of getting down to more normal temperatures. But
2: hopefully,
1: it still seems quite warm.
2: It was a bit nippy this morning when I left at 6.
1: Yeah. I'll take a bit of nip.
2: Yeah, we like a bit of nippiness. It's 14 degrees.
1: Oh, no, yeah. that's more like it.
2: Yeah.
1: I like all of it, so I like the heat, but...
2: I like it hot, but I don't like it that hot.
1: I don't like it that hot. Well, you're welcome to Toast and Tomfoolery with me, Tim,
2: and me, Carol.
1: So for the first hour, it is... it's quizzes. We throw loads of quizzes at you.
2: Yeah, loads of quizzes.
1: Loads of quizzes at you. And thematically, all of the music in the first hour is all connected by a theme.
2: Yes, it is.
1: You need to work that theme out.
2: Which I've cunningly...
1: Yes. But you haven't had one yet, because that how do you like your eggs in the morning isn't part of the theme.
2: Well, I went fried this morning, I have to say, very early on. Yeah.
1: Oh, blimey, you've actually...
2: I had a fried egg, yeah.
1: Good
2: Probably
1: Lord.
2: I'll regret that in a minute, but...
1: Yeah. Fried.
2: Yeah.
1: Well.
2: I live on the edge, I do.
1: Yeah, don't you, Jo?

0: just, don't you? Just. There was obviously an egg place in the when we were on holiday.
1: Was there?
0: You could go and, you know,
1: like an egg bar.
0: Yeah.
1: Wow.
0: What did you have? A post.
1: Oh, of course you did.
0: It's always about a post. Came on little muffins.
1: Mm.
0: Yeah, exciting.
1: Is it a bit difficult now you've got to cook your own food?
0: Oh, yeah. I think
1: that's the worst.
0: Yeah,
1: thing,
0: Molly couldn't get over the fact that, kind of, because we were all inclusive, yeah. The fact that you could just ask, you know,
1: yeah.
0: Ask and you will be given.
1: Yeah.
0: She would have 5 or 6 ice creams a day.
1: Yeah, why not?
0: Yeah, no, absolutely. Bloody for every penny it was worth, we tried to bankrupt it. Yeah.
1: All paid for,
0: yeah. Yeah, I think she doesn't understand.
1: Now it changes.
0: Yes. Yeah, I think she'll take a little time to acclimatise.
1: Chop ice and freezer, love. That sort of thing.
0: Exactly. theme-wise, we've got music throughout the first hour that's all connected. Once you've worked out what the connection is, if you know either Carol or me, you text us.
1: Yeah, or you can message in on... Someone's folded my book up.
0: I've got it here, if not.
1: Stupidly. Hang on, let me just look at the... Oh, here we go, 07438-938-681.
0: The very same.
1: Yes.
0: And we will kick you off with Aha and the Sun Always Shines on TV.

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2: There we go, with a bit of aha!
3: And if you want to know how that fits in with last week's...
2: Oh, gosh.
3: Week ...before's crisp theme...
2: Yeah.
3: You're eating when you're watching TV, don't you?
2: Oh, yeah. Have you just thought of that?
3: Or, no, it was all there.
2: Yeah,
3: all
2: no, exactly.
3: Master plan.
2: Yes, because we've had a 2-week break, so this is actually tying back to two.
3: This is getting back into two weeks ago.
2: Yeah.
3: Yeah.
2: Because it was all very confusing. I did happen to listen to yesterday's one.
3: Did you?
2: Which was, which was a show from the middle of June.
3: Yeah.
2: Where it was all kind of ahead of, you know, the World Cup was still ahead of us and all this sort of stuff.
3: We were still in it.
2: Yeah, we were still in it. Scotland had played the night before. Oh, it was middle of June, and all our hopes were still there.
3: All was well.
2: All was well. Oh. But we've not seen each other since the World Cup. We did all right in the end.
3: Did we?
2: We came third.
3: Yeah.
2: That is, you know, I know it's not winning it, but it's still bridesmaid. But it was still damn good. And actually, the kind of like the playoff. Did Noah enjoy the playoff final or whatever?
3: He did. He's still talking about it.
2: Yeah. No, it was exciting.
3: Yeah, the World Cup.
2: Well, I suppose it's contextually because what's he, 12?
3: Yeah.
2: You know, he's only ever.
3: Yeah, they might win it in his lifetime.
2: Well, yeah, absolutely.
3: We got no chance.
2: Technically, it did happen in my lifetime, but it wasn't that. It wasn't a big experience for me at two.
3: No.
2: Yeah.
3: No.
2: But yeah, technically it did. So there we go. Aha! With Sun Always Shines on TV. Let's have another little one, and then we'll have a bit more chat. This is Fleetwood Mac and Little Lies.

0: And as the Pussycat Dolls once said, don't you wish your girlfriend was hot like me? Well, to be fair, it's just Scorchio. 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
1: You with a professional.
0: And all that.
1: Dab and all that. Cracking tune so far this morning.
0: Yeah, we've had a guest.
1: Have we?
0: Yeah.
1: Who from? Is it correct?
0: No. Dan, it's not correct, but it's a good guess. You guessed it. Is it about the weather?
1: Yeah, I can see.
0: Not sure about the second one.
1: No.
0: But maybe you just guessed on the first
1: one. But I struggle with the second one. The second one is your curveball anyway.
0: That's my curveball, tenuous.
1: Yeah.
0: But I can't go in too easy straight away.
1: No, exactly. I think that's the time to place the curveball. So. I think I felt that there was another one later on.
0: Maybe.
1: No, it was that one. Yeah, it was that one. Should we have a little taste of the backwards theme tune?
0: Yes.
1: Like I said,
0: Is it the really easy one?
1: I think it's a bit too easy. It's to tie in with. Will it give the theme away?
0: It might do, because I think I know what it is already.
1: No.
0: Oh, it's not that.
1: No, it's not that.
0: I like to guess before you actually play
1: absolutely.
0: It.
1: Well, no, let's play it. If you know it, just don't say it out loud.
0: Okay.
1: Yeah. But I think it doesn't sound dissimilar
0: to the right way around.

0: I do recognise it, but I can't think what it's called. It sounds like the one we had the other week.
1: So many of them do when they're back, when they're backwards. Yeah. It's not that. No.
0: Okay.
1: There's an alternative one. Mm-hmm. Shall I give you the alternative one?
0: Because
1: I think that one is too easy.
0: Nah.
1: Oh, is that Dan? Dan?
0: No. This is Roger. Tells Owen. I think he might have it. Because. Now he's said it.
1: Mouth it at me. Yes.
0: Yeah, you're right, Roger, but we're not going to give it away.
1: Right, let's have the alternative one then. Because I think that, like we say, I think that was going to be guessed too easy, as Roger has proved. Mm. Let's try this one. So this is a backwards kids TV thing, okay. This one.

0: Snowman.
1: No idea.
2: No idea.
1: It's obviously one of those programs I wasn't allowed to watch.
2: You would have been. There was a couple of clues towards the end there.
1: Oh, I missed them because I was talking.
2: Yeah, but there was a couple of clues. We'll play it again. Anyway.
1: All right. Okay.
2: We'll play both of them again. Right, let's get back to some music. Mr. David Bowie. Davy Jones, as he once was. David Bowie and Starman.

0: Oh yay! Oh yay! Oh yay! You are listening to West Wilts Radio!
1: Thank you, Trevor. Trevor MBE. Yes. Or BEM or whatever it was we failed to work out a couple of weeks ago. When we announced it, it said... Kind of,
2: it said
1: the letters in the wrong order, but he's been recognised, thankfully, by more than just us.
2: Yeah, we've had another guest,
1: have we? Right,
2: Dan, I know you too well. I said to Tim,
1: yeah,
2: he'll come back with space theme now,
1: yeah,
2: and you did. It's wrong,
1: didn't that stand there? Yeah,
2: and the backwards song is Guest Top Cat,
1: incorrect. But he's not a million miles out. You're in the right area. You just got to find the right.
2: Yeah, you're nearly there.
1: Yes. So let's just recap over the songs so far. The Sun Always Shines on TV. Aha. Fleetwood Mac and Little Lies and Starman. You just had there for Mr. David Bowie. Nice. Mm. So we've had two guesses so far: space and
2: weather.
1: It is neither of those.
2: No, but neither of those. Thank you for
1: participating.
2: Anyone else got a guess? Just send it in.
1: Absolutely. Harry Styles up next.
2: Oh, you love a bit of Harry Styles. Yes.
1: You went to see Harry, didn't you?
2: I went to see him at the end of June in the biggest heat wave that I thought I was going to die.
1: Yeah.
2: Waiting for water, but luckily I didn't, and I saw him.
1: Yeah, and he lived up to expectations.
2: Oh yeah.
1: How about Shania? Oh, you miss it.
2: We saw the last song she did, but
1: didn't do it for you.
2: Not really.
1: No.
2: Not in that short skirt.
1: No.
2: Or a men's shirt, but no, she was in a short skirt.
1: We have Shania Twain. Hang on, have I got Shania one here?
2: What, Shania? Has she come in? Has she?
1: She contributes to the country show. I do.
2: Has she done a jingle?
1: Yeah.
3: Hey, yeah, Shania Twain, you. Wherever you are tonight from 8 till 10, I'm telling you now, Nashville Nights is still the one. Honestly, I'm not lying to you.
2: I'm not going to lie to you.
1: Who knew she was Welsh?
2: Who knew?
1: In fact, she's done two. She did another one for That Don't Impress Me Much as well.
2: She didn't impress me much, to be fair.
1: No.
2: But Harry certainly did.
1: Ah, good. Good. He's got a weird pair of sunglasses in the picture in front of me.
2: I'm not going to lie to you.
1: He's
2: a great singer.
1: He's done well. He's done well
2: for himself.
1: Well, let's have a bit of Harry then with Sign of the Times.

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1: Splashing down into the water.
2: There's no splash, is there? You always say splash.
1: Yeah, but that,
2: listening, but there's no splash.
1: Yeah, but that noise is kind of like... I think so. I'm listen to it again. I kind of felt it was...
2: Not I think to criticise you.
1: Well, no, the music I put behind it was was called...
2: That sounds
1: it was called
2: splashing.
1: Diving or something like that, or splashing or something. Listen to it again.
0: Hello, I'm Sharon Davis, and you're listening to West Wilts Radio.
2: Yeah, I suppose.
1: I think yes, it's not. Yeah, it is. It's musically a diving in.
2: It's not a
1: genuine splash. Not a genuine
2: guess
1: splash.
2: Guess what?
1: Another guess?
2: We got a winner.
1: Correct guess.
2: We got a winner from Emma in Cheltenham.
1: Nice work,
2: well
1: Emma.
2: Well done,
1: nice
2: Emma.
1: Nice work.
2: Sorry, Dan.
1: Yeah.
2: You've been beaten this week.
1: Absolutely. So we've had the wrong guesses have been space and weather.
2: Yes.
1: But nice one, Emma.
2: Well
1: nice,
2: done, Emma.
1: Nice one,
2: you
1: Emma.
2: You take the dog out now.
1: Yeah.
2: I think you might do that at 9 o'clock, actually.
1: Oh, really?
2: Yeah.
1: Well, when the happy hour starts.
2: Oh, yeah. Sorry about that.
1: It's harsh, isn't it? So can't be doing with happiness, correct?
2: It's taking the dog. No, I think she still listens on her.
1: Oh, on her
2: AirPods, whatever they're called.
1: AirPods.
2: Headphones.
1: Something like that. So there is still kind of we're still open to happy news.
2: Yeah.
1: If you've got any happy news.
2: We don't get much happy news.
1: We don't.
2: Do you think that's because petrol's gone up again?
1: I think there is. We are all distracted by the amount of kind of gloomy news.
2: Yeah.
1: The news, there is, you know, if you listen to the, you know, any news, it is.
2: And now they're saying on the news that we just heard at 8 o'clock, if anyone was listening, that living by the coast is proven to have, you've proven to have less good health. You're likely to have more long-term conditions.
1: Oh, good Lord. Right,
2: yeah,
1: okay.
2: I mean, everyone thought the coast was just the place to go, to retire, to be.
1: But I think. In practical terms, many people do that.
2: Yeah.
1: So isn't that kind of by in and of itself?
2: Yeah, maybe.
1: You know, if you go to kind of Cleethorpes or wherever, then if you retire to Cleethorpes,
2: you probably could retire to Cornwall.
1: Well, yes, but you know, by its nature, the fact that kind of like people who retired
2: are going to be
1: more ill than your average
2: 20-year-old figures.
1: Yeah,
2: skewed.
1: I think you need to factor that in. Yeah, right. Musically, always a good one. It's another good. They have been banging tunes this morning.
2: Yeah, good tunes, aren't they?
1: The Human League and Mirror Man.

0: Hi, this is Tanita Tikaram. You're listening to West Wilts Radio.
1: Thank you, Tanita. Mirrorman.
0: Mirrorman.
1: The Human League.
0: The Human League.
1: Should we recap?
0: Go on,
1: should we recap? Because we're coming up on quarter to 22. The sun always shines on TV. Aha. Little Lies, Fleetwood Mac. That's your curveball one. Starman by Mr. David Bowie. Sign of the Times by Harry Style. And Mirrorman by the Human League.
0: I know. You know these because I gave you a big clue yesterday. So if you're listening, try and think.
1: Who's this? Noah.
0: Noah. Yeah.
1: Would he know?
0: Yeah. He said, "What are you showing me that for?"
1: Yeah. Okay.
0: So, yeah.
1: Well, fair play to Noah if he knows this one. Right. So, if you've got any good news, happyhour@westwiltsradio.com. Mm. There is still time if you've got any happy news, birthdays, anniversaries, requests, shout outs, bar mitzvahs.
0: Yeah.
1: Anything. We're open to anything.
0: Because otherwise, you're going to get some shenanigans with some weird songs.
1: Yes.
0: And there is. Orchestrated by yourself.
1: There is some weird ones. Right. A favourite line in this song coming up. This is Divine Comedy with National Express.
0: And this is my favourite.
1: It's got the best line in
0: it.
1: But we will enjoy it.
0: We will.
1: When it arrives.
0: We'll sing it out loud.
1: We will.

0: And when Bagpuss woke up, all his friends woke up and listened to Carol and Tim on a Sunday morning between 8 and 10 on West Wilts Radio. With quizzes galore, random tunes and random ramblings, you won't want to miss it. See you soon.
1: And as that played a little bit of Bagpuss there, I think it's probably worth me saying they had there was an auction yesterday.
2: Oh, what's that?
1: Of Peter Firmin's stuff. So Bagpuss was created by a gentleman that I followed for years, a guy called Oliver Postgate. They all came out of the same camp, like Bagpuss, Over the Engine, Pogel's Wood, there's a whole bunch of them, Nog in the Nog, were all created by a company called Small Films, which was Oliver Postgate and Peter Firmin. So Oliver was very much the ideas man, and Peter was the making. So he like made Bagpuss and whatever. And so there was a big auction for the. It's taken 3 days of an online auction of. Everything went way beyond my. They were kind of like there was. I think the minimum thing that went for like 500 quid.
2: Really?
1: So it's made a hell of a lot of money.
2: What would you do with the stuff?
1: It's nice memorabilia type stuff, but yeah, I don't think there's. I don't think it's stuff that would necessarily hold its value.
2: Did you want a saggy old cloth cap?
1: A saggy old. I have got a saggy old cloth cap. A toy of Bagpuss, and I've got the frog and Gabriel the toad or whatever, and the mice. I haven't got Professor the Apple.
2: I didn't realise that Yaffle's another word for woodpecker. That's why he was called.
1: Oh, is that right?
2: Yaffle, yeah.
1: Right.
2: Bit of a trip there.
1: So that finished yesterday, but yeah.
2: Oh, wow.
1: After 3 days, but yeah, it's made a hell of a lot of money. Yeah. Everything got more than they anticipated. Yeah.
2: Wow.
1: Good stuff. Mm-hmm. Right, let's have. So we had National Express there by the Divine Comedy with the best line ever.
2: Yes. It's a small country.
1: Yeah, when it's hard to get by, when your beep is the size of a small country. And the line before it, which is, she'll provide you with winks, or no, she'll provide you with drinks
2: and theatrical winks.
1: Yeah. I think that's beautiful.
2: Yes.
1: Right, two more songs for this hour. Patience of Angels. You say it.
2: You can't say it. Patience of Angels by Eddie Reader.
1: John Ingoldsby.
2: Oh, right.
1: I'm not familiar with his work.
2: No.
1: But I think
2: this is a beautiful tune.
1: Yes.

0: In the words of Corin Bailey Ray, girl, put your kettle on, come tell us your favourite song. Come and join me and Tim every Sunday morning, 9 till 10 on Happy Hour and 8 till 9 on Toast and Tomfoolery. See you soon.
1: The necessary air horn. Absolutely. We haven't had a bum to rot yet, have we?
2: We haven't.
1: Hang on. Hang on. See, you're not getting out of the habit. Here we go.
2: Yeah,
1: with the unnecessary air horn. Right, should we just recap over some things? Yes.
2: I'll recap for you. It's The Sun Always Shines on TV by A-ha. Little Lies by Fleetwood Mac. Starman by David Bowie. Sign of the Times by Harry Styles. Mirror Man by The Human League. And National Express by The Divine Comedy. And then we have The Patience of Angels by Eddie Reader.
1: Yes. And what would it, you know, if it was a if you just had her kind of rather than just say Eddie, you would just have the initial, wouldn't you?
2: E Reader.
1: She'd be E Reader, wouldn't she?
2: E Reader. Yeah. E-reader. Do we want the final song or
1: we'll have the final song, but let's just recap over the musical quizzes as well.
2: Oh yeah.
1: So we got the theme tune one that ties in with your
2: play
1: your theme.
2: Play.

0: Okay. Just sounds exactly the same, doesn't it? Yeah, sounds exactly the same. So that was Have I Got News For You.
1: Yeah, which Roger got, so you're going to get that one.
0: Nice work.
1: And the second one, I can't.
0: And the second one, let's give it one more listen. Should we carry that over to the second hour?
1: We could do.
0: Let's give it one more listen now. Mouth it at me. Yes. Yeah.
1: That's where I got it.
0: Yeah.
1: We'll carry that on.
0: We'll carry that over for the second hour. So.
1: And the last tune, we're going to play that?
0: Yes. So this is The Jam and The News of the World.

0: Yeah, Dan's kicking himself.
1: Kicking himself.
0: Yeah, he's got it eventually. Well, you know, you're second place, Dan, so...
1: Yeah.
0: You know.
1: Right, we ought to really, really put everybody out of their misery then.
0: It was newspapers.
1: It was newspapers. So do you want to just recap over the songs and I'll get happy already?
0: Yeah, I can do that for you. So we had... hang on. We had The Sun, Always Shines on TV, by Aha. We had Little Lies, which is what newspapers are all about. That was my tenuous link.
1: Your tenuous one, yeah.
0: Star Man by David Bowie. The Sign of the Times by Harry Styles. Mirror Man, The Human League. National Express by The Divine Comedy. Patience of Angels by Eddie Reader and John Ingoldsby. And News of the World by The Jam to finish. And the jingle tune was Have I Got News For You, which sounded the same forwards and backwards.
1: It did, totally. But we're still holding over the other theme tune.
0: The other theme tune.
1: So you can still guess on that one. We will play that very shortly.
0: Yes.
1: But you are now currently in the happy hour.
0: Yay.
1: So we better play the happy hour theme tune.

0: don't bring everybody down like this. Don't worry. It will soon pass, whatever it is. Don't worry, be happy.
1: There we go. Welcome to the happy hour, second hour of Toast and Tomfoolery. We're having a rethink on happy hour.
2: We're having a heated debate.
1: Well, it's not that heated.
2: It's heated because it's hot. But we're having a bit of a debate what we should do in the second hour, because no one really emails in with happy news. So if you've got any ideas what you want to hear on this second hour,
1: absolutely,
2: let us know.
1: If we can theme it around something that perhaps does resonate. Yeah. We kind of hoped that people would go with the kind of like the whole happy.
2: Maybe it's too early.
1: Happy theme. Yeah, perhaps they just don't feel it.
2: Maybe it's too early.
1: Happy on a Sunday morning.
2: We've got one bit of happy news from Dan. He says, I freed Alice.
1: So I freed Alice.
2: I started doing this book and it's called The Killer Isn't Alice.
1: Right, okay.
2: So you get 17 clues.
1: Yeah.
2: You get 46,000 names in a book.
1: Oh, yes, I saw a thing about
2: and
1: this,
2: it's
1: yes.
2: It's really good.
1: Yes.
2: And I bought it and I thought, this is really good. Dan would like
1: this. Because it is literally just a list of names, isn't it?
2: I thought, Dan would like this, and now he's hooked on it.
1: Yeah, yeah.
2: But I found the killer.
1: Wow.
2: The killer isn't Alice.
1: Right.
2: So that's good news, and now Dan's got a crack on and, solve the case.
1: So it's genuinely good, is it? Because I kind of thought I like the idea of it, it just sounded kind of weird.
2: You get these clues. You don't do them in order. Like the chapter with the killer in has all four Beatles in.
1: And you're eliminating.
2: Eliminating chapters.
1: Right. Okay.
2: Pages. Yeah, it's very good if you like logic puzzles.
1: Yes. Yeah. Yeah.
2: Of that mind.
1: Nice.
2: So, that's.
1: So that's your bit of happy,
2: happiness. Bit of happy news.
1: Nice. Yeah. Well, the first bit of happiness is a day that this is a day of.
2: This is today.
1: Today.
2: It's National Sisters Day.
1: And we discussed various sisters' songs that we could play.
2: Yeah.
1: And I've gone with Aretha Franklin and the Eurythmics.
2: Mm.
1: With the fantastic Sisters Are Doing It For Themselves.

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2: Air horn. Sisters are doing it for themselves, Aretha Franklin and Eurythmics, to celebrate. Was it national or international?
3: National Sisters Day.
2: So if you've got a sister out there, celebrate it with your sister. Right, next one up is... it's an interesting one, this one. I wasn't necessarily in the kind of like the happy news. It's happy that it had an open day. It had its annual open day.
3: Annual?
2: Last week, yes.
3: Why does nobody go there?
2: Right. This is the strange thing about it. Is that there is a village on Salisbury Plain called Imber. I-M-B-E-R.
3: An uninhabited ghost village, yes. On Salisbury Plain in Wiltshire, England.
2: Yes.
3: Famous for being evacuated in 1943 during World War II and kept under military ownership. It includes its origins in Saxon times and the 1943 military eviction and limited public access days.
2: Yeah.
3: They just keep people away.
2: So, yeah, basically, because it's on Salisbury Plain, they do... army exercises,
3: right.
2: There now.
3: They use it as their training. It's,
2: yeah, so everybody evacuated when... So they had, I can't remember how many days to evacuate.
3: 47 days.
2: Yeah.
3: 150 remaining residents were given 47 days notice to leave so American troops could train for the D-Day invasions.
2: Yeah, so all the houses are there. There's a church.
3: Wow.
2: There's a church in the middle of it. Quite a pretty little village from what I'm told.
3: There's a church there. And,
2: yeah. So it opens once a year,
3: August the 15th.
2: But you can't just drive in there. You have to go in on a specific bus.
3: Mm.
2: So there's a whole fleet of buses that go there for the
3: Imber Bus Day.
2: Yeah.
3: On August the 15th, 2026, and August Bank Holiday Weekend from 29th to the 31st.
2: Yeah.
3: Wow.
2: So it just opens for these kind of and they meet in the church and all that sort of stuff.
3: You got a song with Imber in it?
2: Yes, it is by Mount Vernon Arts Lab, and it's called the Imber Loop. It's a bit weird.
3: I'm sure it is.
2: Yeah, but let's give it a listen.

0: There we go. The Imber Loop, that was cool.
1: Like the village.
0: Yeah, very much so. Should we play the quiz that we've still got outstanding?
1: Oh, yeah.
0: Yes, give people a listen of that one. You in the studio have guessed this one.
1: I have guessed it, yes.
0: But we haven't had any official guesses
1: yet. No. Just listen to the chuckle wah.
0: That noise is relevant. There you go. You've had enough of that one. But I think it's very guessable, isn't it?
1: Yeah.
0: Very guessable. Right. This is almost in the same thing. It's national. These national days get ridiculous, don't they?
1: Yeah. But you have to have them because we haven't got any. Because
0: people aren't writing in. So it's National Spider-Man Day.
1: Apparently.
0: And did you know that Michael Bublé did a version of the Spider-Man theme?
1: Does it? Well, is it in a sort of swing style?
0: Sort of, yeah.
1: And I bet you found it.
0: Yeah.

0: Street Friday.
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2: Okay, there we have the Spider-Man theme there, Mr. Michael Bublé, the funky version of it. You're not a Bublé fan, are you?
3: No, and I don't like it when they just put jazz to everything. Oh, right. I'm not a big fan of jazz because it just sounds like people are tuning up.
2: That's fine. Yeah, no, I know where you're coming from.
3: And it's a
2: bit of a Marmite genre.
3: It is. Yes. It is. And I've got a bit of an apology.
2: Yeah.
3: So second place on the theme. Mm-hmm. Well, I thought it was Dan, but Laura actually texted in exactly the same time, 8:56,
2: right.
3: She got it as well. So.
2: Oh, okay. Fair dues then.
3: 2 second places, and Emma was first.
2: And we've got an update from Pete about Imba. Mm-hmm. Where we were talking about Imba, we had the rather weird tune, the Imba Loop, and we talked about Imba a few minutes ago. So it's opening again for August Bank Holiday.
3: August Bank Holiday and the 15th of August.
2: Yes. But Pete says buses go from Warminster Station, but he recommends getting there early as there's usually long queues.
3: You can't
2: just drive there in your car.
3: Yeah, there was a big long line of buses. I mean, it's obviously a popular thing then, isn't it?
2: Yeah.
3: When you open randomly.
2: Mm. Odd, isn't it? Right, Nigel Havers.
3: Yes.
2: What's the Nigel Havers news?
3: He's moved near Marlborough and he's loving the countryside. But I can't actually see that other bit you've written.
2: All right.
3: Oh, no, maybe I can't. Yep. Their favourite walks involves the Kennet and Avon Canal, south of Marlborough and nearby woodland. Mr. Havers said, "We have a dozen great walks. A beautiful one is along the canal where we live in Wiltshire, near Marlborough, where we go into fields and through woods. Charlie, which I guess is their dog, would always pick up a stick towards the end of the walk and bring it home. She's so efficient at that I've never had to buy any kindling."
2: Ah, there you go. I watched a bit of Nigel Havers on the flight home, actually.
3: Oh, did you?
2: He was in an episode of... See, I like my Doctor Who, and he was in an episode of Sarah Jane Adventures.
3: Oh.
2: He almost got married to Sarah Jane.
3: Oh, I don't watch Doctor Who.
2: Oh, right. But, yeah, dear old Nigel Havers. Yeah. So, in celebration of Nigel Havers moving here, mm-hmm. Chariots of Fire.

0: 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Online, on the smart speaker and on DAB. And as the Manic Street Preachers once said, if you tolerate this, your children will be next. Keep listening.
1: I can't remember you doing that one.
2: That was a bit brave of you just to play it when you didn't know what it was.
1: Well, I titled it Carol Keep Listening.
2: Yeah.
1: So, yeah.
2: Yeah, someone's got to make enough, haven't they?
1: Absolutely. Yeah, nice work.
2: Nice. Well, Dan likes that last song, Chariots of Fire, because it makes him feel like a proper athlete.
1: Yeah.
2: I don't know whether he's out at the moment.
1: Is he a proper athlete?
2: Yeah, he is. He does running.
1: Proper athlete type stuff.
2: Yeah. More running than you or I.
1: Oh, gosh, yeah.
2: I have
1: run in the past. Just,
2: you said that. But, you can't remember about the 1980s.
1: Oh, gosh, yeah. yes, it was a long time ago. Well, it was
2: a half marathon's still a half marathon, whether you've done it this week or 25 years ago.
1: Absolutely.
2: It all counts.
1: Yep. Yeah, exactly.
2: We've had an email from Elaine, reader.
1: Yes.
2: She's feeling happy and exhausted after a fun week in Dunster with Steve's
1: grandchildren. Oh, Dunster. I love a bit of Dunster. Yeah. My fam came from Dunster.
2: Yeah?
1: Yeah, my dad came from Dunster.
2: I used to live in Dunster Road.
1: Ah.
2: Oh, yeah.
1: Lots of Dunster connections.
2: Nowhere near Dunster.
1: No.
2: We
1: went down to Dunster. There's a church near Dunster where various relatives are buried in the churchyard there. So we kind of take a pilgrimage there, and clear the weeds and whatever. Aww. But the pews in the church are entirely closed in.
2: Oh.
1: You go through a little door to get into the pew, right. And there's a little roof on the pew as well. It's very odd.
2: Like a confessional pew.
1: Yes, yeah. But each of the pews are kind of in their own little boxes.
2: Mm.
1: Very odd. Yeah.
2: She doesn't say she went there, but she does say there was plenty of seaside activities. 2-piece slot machines, evenings of card games, and they're happy to be back home, appreciating how lucky we are to have lovely families, and they're probably glad to be back to have a bit of peace and quiet.
1: Beautiful.
2: For the tea.
1: Beautiful. Lovely part of the world.
2: She'd like us to play Top of the World by the Carpenters.
1: So she's feeling on top of the world.
2: She is.
1: Fantastic.

0: There we go, The Carpenters with the evergreen classic Top of the World for Elaine, who's had a lovely week out in Dunster. Nice. I think we've got a request from Paul, haven't we?
1: We have. You've just sent me on another trail.
0: I've sent you on another trail. Yeah. Sorry. I can tell you he's requested a song. I don't know why he's happy.
1: A song. He's glad we are back on a Sunday morning. He's happy as he's been meeting a friend in Bristol for some very nice tapas.
0: That was nice.
1: Yeah. Last night he sent that through.
0: Excellent.
1: Can we play Everyday People by Sly and the Family Stone?
0: Well, he most certainly can.

0: Good morning. You are listening to Carol and Tim on Toast and Tomfoolery on West Wales Radio.
1: You are indeed. You are indeed. So that was for Mr. Paul Curd, Everyday People, Sly and the Family Stone. You didn't know that one, did you? Did you know it in the end?
2: No. It was before my time.
1: Before your time. Mm. We've got a wedding anniversary next.
2: Have you?
1: Well, not me. Well, in fact, I do, because that's why we were away. But it's officially in October. My wedding anniversary is in October. We went away.
2: You had your honeymoon. No. You had what?
1: Right.
2: Explain.
1: My 20th wedding anniversary is in October.
2: Right.
1: Because that's when we got married.
2: Yes.
1: But in order to take the kids this time.
2: You had to go in the school.
1: And it was just the way that the time is combined. And you want to get the weather in the Maldives and whatever, blah, blah, blah. We're not celebrating it until October when it actually is. But Vicky and Terry are indeed celebrating their 20th wedding anniversary, and they want to have something played, a song that has won the Eurovision Song Contest.
2: Wow, what a choice.
1: What a choice. And I've gone with a slightly rare one, which will come as no surprise
2: to you. Is it
1: that
2: man in a dress?
1: No.
2: Oh.
1: I've gone for Alexander Rybak.
2: No idea.
1: It's a cracking tune.
2: I hope we know it.
1: It's my personal favourite. It's called Fairy Tale.
2: Hmm.

0: This is Holly Seddon, and you're listening to West Wilts Radio.
1: TikTok, indeed. That was Fairy Tale by Alexander Rybak, and that was for Vicky and Terry to celebrate their 20th wedding anniversary.
2: If that won, I think we got a chance to.
1: I absolutely. You, me, and an air horn.
2: Yep. We could change the world.
1: Exactly. I think, yeah. Change, yeah, maybe that should be the title.
2: Yeah.
1: Yeah. Karen and Tim change the world.
2: Yeah.
1: Right. Something about Woody.
2: Yeah, Woody. Woody got lost in the woods.
1: Is it Rainbow Woods?
2: In the where?
1: Is it Rainbow Woods?
2: Yeah. Why is it called Rainbow Woods?
1: I don't know. Hmm. It's on the outskirts of Bath.
2: It is on the outskirts
1: of
2: Bath.
1: It's Coombe.
2: Somebody lost their Woody toy, and someone had kindly put it in a bag, tied it to a tree, and they wanted to hope it was reunited with its owner, Leo, whose name was on Woody's shoe.
1: Yeah,
2: obviously.
1: Yeah. Not Andy this time.
2: No, not Andy. It was Leo.
1: So we're trying to track Leo down.
2: Leo. Yeah, Woody's tied to a tree in Rainbow
1: It's
2: Woods.
1: Quite sweet because it's even the, if you like, the typeface of Leo is written very much like Andy would have written
2: what,
1: it.
2: Just in capital letters?
1: Yeah, just put in a sort of like slightly kind of scrawly type way.
2: Well, Leo probably wrote it.
1: Well, yeah, probably did. Yeah. Probably wasn't deliberate, yeah.
2: Hmm.
1: So, yes, if Leo is out there, Woody is waiting for you in a bag in the middle of Rainbow Woods, attached to a tree, with a note, isn't it?
2: Yeah, with a little note.
1: What does the note say? Well,
2: can't read it.
1: No. Fair dues, in which case we will just go with the obvious.
2: And there was an act of kindness.
1: Oh, sorry.
2: Oh, what are you doing?
1: I was playing. You've got a friend in me.
2: I thought we were gonna just do all the nice kind things.
1: Oh right, in which case, yeah.
2: Act of kindness in Trowbridge. Somebody's little girl had a seizure.
1: Yeah.
2: And Danny wanted to publicly thank Alfie and Lucy Coleman for their help. With their daughter who went for help and looks after her son. So, you know, other people walk past, but these two
1: stood up to the plate, in which case we have You've Got a Friend in Me by Mr. Randy Newman to look out for Woody.
2: Well, I haven't finished yet.
1: Oh, you've still got more?
2: I'm still going.
1: Oh, gosh, sorry.
2: Yeah.
1: Sorry, you carry on.
2: You
1: nod at me when we're done.
2: It's also Girlfriends. National Girlfriends.
1: But we can't have three songs back
2: yesterday.
1: To back.
2: No, I thought we were doing all the same song because it's all about friendship and kindness.
1: Oh, no, I've got three different songs.
2: Oh, have you? I've ruined it now. Anyway,
1: but let's hang.
2: I'll hold that thought.
1: Yeah, keep your powder dry on that last one.
2: Right.
1: So you've got a friend in me for Woody.
2: Woody.
1: And then.
2: For Leo.
1: Yes. And then for the kindness one, we've got Harry Styles again.
2: Oh, excellent.
1: A second one with Harry Styles.
2: Excellent choice.
1: Treat people with kindness.
2: Excellent. Let's play those back to back.

0: Hi, I'm Dee Dee Wild, and you're listening to Westworld's Radio.
1: Thank you, Dee Dee. Thank you, bless her.
2: I listened to that on repeat the other week.
1: Yeah, that was really good.
2: They
1: were great. They were fantastic.
2: I think they should come in again.
1: I need to reach out for them. They sort of said, come over for a drink sometime. I need to do that. Go for coffee because they just will be.
2: They have so many stories.
1: Endlessly entertaining. Yeah. And like I say, they're kind of like the stories off mic were even better than the stories on mic.
2: Yeah.
1: Because there would be an awful lot of.
2: Came to visit her in hospital. And the nurse went, Rod Stewart's out there.
1: Exactly. No, she was fantastic.
2: Brilliant.
1: Is it National Girlfriend Day?
2: It is. Yesterday it was. National Girlfriend. So friends that are girls. Girls and girlfriends.
1: So it doesn't necessarily mean girlfriend.
2: No.
1: Yes, as in, friends who are girls. Let's enjoy that with the evergreen classic from Michael Jackson from Off the Wall of Girlfriend.

0: right. We've still got a bit of housekeeping still to do, haven't we? With the quiz.
1: Oh, yes.
0: With the quiz. Let's give it one more listen.

0: We've had a couple of guesses. We've had Wacky Races as a guess.
1: Yeah, Wacky Races, but it's not that.
0: It's not that.
1: Of that genre.
0: And then we had another guess that was of a similar. Top Cat.
1: It's this one, Dad.
0: But this is what it was. Here we go.
2: Who is this superhero? Sarge?
1: Nope.
2: No. Rosemary, the telephone operator? No. Henry, the mild-mannered janitor?
3: Could be. Hong Kong Pooey, number one super guy. Hong Kong Pooey, quicker than the human eye.
0: What a tune. What a tune.
1: What a show.
0: Right, still a couple of songs to squeeze in. Mandy and Paul's wedding anniversary this week. Paul plays in a Beatles band, playing as George Harrison. So we've had a request of anything by the Beatles. So let's go with something.

0: There you go. I don't know how many wedding anniversaries it is, but it's for Mandy and Paul's wedding anniversary.
1: Nice.
0: Congratulations. I hope that was an appropriate piece of music. I'm going to let the music carry on because we've got something about the Silver Lions.
2: Kuna Matata.
1: Silver Lions, England's official over 75s veteran football team, played a commemorative 60th anniversary rematch against Germany.
0: Yeah.
1: At Oldham Athletics Boundary Park on July 30th, 2026, yes. Kicking off at 3 p.m, which is the exact time and day.
0: Yes, so it was the 60th anniversary of the win that we never stopped to bang on about.
1: You wouldn't have thought Germany would want to play, would you?
0: Boy, you wouldn't. You wouldn't. And they lost. Well, England won
1: 4-2.
0: Yeah. No, it was 3-2.
1: 3-2.
0: On penalties.
1: So they nearly.
0: Yeah. They almost recreated
1: it again.
0: But yeah, 3-2 on penalties. So in celebration of the Silver Lions, I thought I'd have something from the Lion King.
1: Yes.
0: And Hakuna Matata.
3: Roma lacked a certain appeal. He could clear the savannah after every meal.
4: I'm a sensitive soul, though I seem thick-skinned. And it hurt that my friends never stood downwind. And oh, the shame!
5: What a shame!
4: What a change in my name!
5: Oh, what's in a name?
4: And I got downhearted.
5: Can't you feel?
4: Every time that I...
3: Hey, Pumba, not in front of the kids.
4: Oh, sorry.

0: Montana.
1: Right, that's us almost out of here.
2: It is.
1: We thank you for your company.
2: Flown by. We always say that.
1: Hopefully, yeah. I'll get my speech back by this point next week.
2: I'll bring you some ice cubes.
1: Yeah, bring some ice cubes. So that was Hakuna Matata for the Silver Lions. Tenuous, isn't it?
2: Yeah.
1: Tenuous.
2: Yeah.
1: This week, we sadly lost.
2: Puppeteer Ronnie LaDrew. Is that him?
1: Yep, Ronnie LaDrew.
2: That's him. And he was the voice and hand, I suppose, of Zippy.
1: He was.
2: A puppet from the 70s.
1: Well, he was various ones of it. He was all hearty hair.
2: Was he?
1: Yeah.
2: And he was sweet as well.
1: He was sweet.
2: Yeah.
1: We never did
2: I wonder what he sounded like normally then.
1: God knows. Mm. But we're finishing off with Zippy Doodah. I can't, you better say it.
2: Zippy Doodah, bye. I don't know who it is. It's by
1: Louis Armstrong.
2: Louis Armstrong.
1: We'll have yourself a good week. Yeah. Bye.
2: Bye.

0: wonderful day.
1: This is West Wilts Radio News.
2: The family of former Cambridge professor Jason Arday say they're in shock following his death at the age of 41. Johnny Holmes has more.
3: Police were called to a property in Battersea yesterday afternoon where Jason Arday was pronounced dead. The Met says his death is unexpected but not believed to be suspicious. His family said he faced sustained abuse and misinformation.
2: Extra funding could be needed to help the railway cope with the impact of climate change, according to Network Rail. The statement comes after two different trains derailed near Lewes and Wickford in the space of 2 days. An Israeli airstrike on southern Lebanon has killed 7 people and wounded 3 others. The strike, which hit in the early hours of this morning, is one of the deadliest attacks on the country since a truce between Israel and Hezbollah came into effect in June. And Heathrow Airport are warning passengers not to travel to 2 of its terminals by road after its central terminal area flooded. Road access is blocked to terminals 2 and 3. That's the latest from Radio News Hub. I'm Ben Monse.
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0: Street Friday.
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0: Today is Miss S.M. Greening. Hello, Sue.
1: Hello.
0: Hello. Well, I think there's nothing we can do that might eclipse the show we did last week.
1: Really?
0: Yeah.
1: Oh,
0: yeah. Are you going eclipse crazy tonight?
1: Mental.
0: I have seen it on the television all week, and I can't believe that people are getting so incredibly excited. You're going to witness me at my most childishly cynical now. What is it about looking at the sun for half a second or 2 seconds with special glasses that gets people so excited?
1: I know, but it does, doesn't it?
0: I know. The television, I saw Brian May from Queen on television yesterday saying how he'd moved to northern Spain to specifically look at this eclipse, because apparently in northern Spain, in a kind of line from northeastern Spain across to Mallorca, the Balearics, that's where the best eclipse is going to be.
1: Yes.
0: Apparently there are 500,000 more tourists in Mallorca now than there normally are this time of the year. Specifically, they're eclipse tourists.
1: They're eclipse tourists.
0: And somebody was going on the radio, on the TV today, saying an Uber is like 5 times the price now. Every hotel room in Mallorca is 5 times the price now. You literally can't get in a restaurant or hire a car or go anywhere because there are 500,000 more people there just to see the eclipse.
1: Ka-ching.
0: Can you explain to me the excitement about the eclipse?
1: Yes. So
0: he says cynically.
1: Yeah. So it's very exciting.
0: Go on.
1: Because if you know the moon, do you know the moon?
0: Yes.
1: Yeah. Well, that goes across.
0: Yes.
1: In front of the sun.
0: Yeah, I know. I know what the eclipse is. The question is that such a brilliant thing?
1: Because it doesn't happen very often.
0: Okay.
1: Do you remember the last one?
0: No. Because I was probably, instead of having a platform to display my childish cynicism, I was probably just thinking it. Or indeed just shouting at the wife.
1: Probably voicing it.
0: For me being here, for me it's a day out, for her it's a day off.
1: A day off from the eclipse.
0: Right, is it?
1: It's 1999, I think, the last big one. I do remember it.
0: Okay.
1: I think I'd finished teacher training. I think it was in the summer holidays.
0: And so you measure.
1: I had the full-on happiness of it.
0: Okay, and did you have special glasses?
1: I had special glasses.
0: They even had a guy on the television this week who destroyed his eyes by looking at the 1990s. He was warning about need for special glasses because he looked at the one in 1999 and he ruined his eyes.
1: Yeah, you don't look at it. Don't look at the sun.
0: No.
1: I think if we could say anything on this, please don't
0: look
1: at the sun.
0: What are the chances that there is some moron today who's going to ruin their sight for their whole life?
1: I reckon there's quite a big
0: because they haven't taken the advice.
1: Well,
0: looking at it through a colander apparently is a good thing.
1: Colander is good. You get multiple images of said moon and sun together.
0: When
1: so
0: you
1: that
0: go
1: works.
0: And have your eyes tested, you always do your sight with just your eye, and then they put a thing of pinholes over the eye because it changes the way you look, your sight works.
1: Yes.
0: So presumably it's the same idea, basically. It changes the way your sight works, so you don't get blinded.
1: But I guess so.
0: But I'm not going to stand there tonight. I don't know what time it's supposed to be. 7:30 tonight, is it?
1: It's around, starts just after 7, I think. And then it'll get really creepy darky.
0: Okay.
1: And then it'll be not so dark.
0: Okay, I shall not be staring at the sun.
1: Don't stare at the sun.
0: Through a piece of kitchen equipment.
1: Ooh, I might,
0: Apparently, there was some advice today by the National Grid saying don't put your tumble dryer or your washing machine or your dishwasher on around this time, between 7 and 8 tonight, because all of the country's solar panels will stop working for a minute. And so the grid, which relies 20-30% of all its supply on solar electricity, will suddenly, it'll go from like 30,000 megawatts to 0 megawatts for a minute, basically, when the sun gets blocked out.
1: Surely you're slightly excited by that.
0: No! So the idea that the country's power supply should crash, if I can stand in a field looking through a piece of kitchen equipment at the sun.
1: Look, you've got to make the most of it.
0: Do you think I'm being unnaturally cynical about this?
1: I'd say you're being cynical, as usual.
0: I just don't get it, really.
1: Well, look, the next one isn't going to be the proper one.
0: Yeah.
1: The full-on total solar eclipse.
0: Oh, this isn't a full-on one?
1: This is 95%, I think. You've got to go to Spain to pay lots of money to see the real one.
0: What's it going to be in Wiltshire, like 25%?
1: 95 here.
0: Okay, 95 here.
1: Full-on
0: 100 in Spain?
1: Yes, with the whole halo effect thing, I think, in Spain. But you won't see another one this

0: good until 2081. Okay. Well, I mean, let's be honest, we won't see.
1: Well, 2081. And then hang on, I will be... So what's that? 54 years.
0: Yeah.
1: 55 years.
0: 55 years.
1: So I'll only be 129.
0: Good luck with that. I mean, still cynical.
1: You know, I'm quite fit for my age.
0: But the next proper one, you've got to hang on a little bit longer, 2090.
1: Right,
0: for a full eclipse in this country.
1: I'm not going to make that.
0: No, you're not going to have...
1: Quite frankly, despite the obvious advances in medical science which are taking place every week in this country, I don't think I'm going to make 2090.
0: Imagine if they froze you. Imagine if, like, you know, they froze you and they thawed you out just for the eclipse.
1: So cryogenic freezing. Yeah. So there are lots of American kind of billionaires who have got this in their mind, this idea that they might be able to freeze them. So if you get ill... If you get cancer, they freeze you and they thaw you out when they've managed to cure it.
0: When they've cured it. Yeah, imagine how annoyed you'd be to go. September 19, 2090, they get you out to say, oh, it's the eclipse.
1: Yeah.
0: Look, we've thawed you out so you can see it.
1: And you say, never mind that. Have you managed to cure cancer yet? And they say, well, no, I'm sorry. There's a test going on. We haven't tested it for humans yet.
0: No, but look, it's the moon.
1: We've cured it in lab rats.
0: You'd take a gamble, probably, wouldn't you?
1: Yeah. I don't think cryogenic freezing is something I would consider.
0: No, not even for the eclipse.
1: I would guess it's expensive.
0: Oh, yeah. I've not looked it up.
1: There's a Hawkwind song called Spirit of the Age, which is all about freezing somebody and then they come back to life and it's all shit when they come back.
0: I mean, if you want to, like, I'd probably squeeze you into a big freezer for a certain amount of money, if you like.
1: Yeah.
0: I'm quite happy to give that a go.
1: I think I'm looking at medical grade cryogenics. I don't want you putting me in the freezer. or maybe my head.
0: Yeah.
1: Maybe you just save my brain. You freeze my brain.
0: Yeah.
1: Maybe.
0: Yeah.
1: Okay, well, you haven't convinced me.
0: No.
1: Is there anything else that you can't understand the fuss about? Something that you just... People go on about. Shall I give you my other one?
0: Go on.
1: The Titanic.
0: Oh, no, I like a bit of Titanic.
1: Do you?
0: I'm not full on crazy about it.
1: And like a ballpoint pen reaches $165,000 because it was on the Titanic.
0: It's on the Titanic, though.
1: I mean, again, I don't really get why people get so excited.
0: I don't know.
1: The memorabilia from this terrible tragedy where thousands of people died.
0: Yeah, I think it's because we did it at school quite a lot.
1: Right.
0: I taught it, but when I was actually at school, I seem to remember.
1: You taught it? You taught about the ship that couldn't possibly sink?
0: Yeah, it came up in you know, something I was doing. But I remember being at school and it being a big thing that we were told about. Oh, this is amazing.
1: You weren't at school in 1912, were you?
0: We were told about that, and we were told about sort of disasters around the world.
1: Yeah.
0: And I've always been fascinated by them in quite a sad way.
1: It strikes me as a metaphor for British engineering. This ship that could never sink, and then on its first voyage, it sank.
0: It did.
1: You can draw a line all the way through to HS2 of just engineering projects that just we couldn't do. Or we bigged it up, and then somehow they didn't turn out to be what you'd expect.
0: Iceberg. Right ahead.
1: Yeah.
0: That's what you do in Sainsbury's.
1: How can you not see an iceberg? How can you not see an iceberg? This is the other thing about Titanic. How can you not see an iceberg? It's a maiden voyage.
0: It was a big one.
1: It couldn't see... Well, I know, but if it's a big one, they should be able to bloody see it, shouldn't they?
0: I think there were quite a few of them
1: around.
0: If
1: it was a tiny little sharp iceberg...
0: I think... Yeah.
1: Punctured the hull just below the waterline. Yeah. But it wasn't. It was one the size of a mountain.
0: It was quite dark. I'm going to say that.
1: Don't they have radar or sonar or something that helps a ship...
0: I don't know.
1: ...not bump into massively big mountains in its way? Do you know the big thing about an iceberg? Do you want to know a bit of science now?
0: Always.
1: 1/8 is above the waterline, 7/8 below the waterline.
0: Well, I think you've cracked it on the problem with the Titanic.
1: They just looked at it and thought, that's a little iceberg. It would be all right. We'll just knock it out of the way. And it turned out below the waterline there was...
0: Mahoosive.
1: So eclipses... And the Titanic are the two things I don't get.
0: Mm.
1: Well, and grunge as well. And Nirvana.
0: What have they ever
1: actually
0: done for us?
1: Have you watched that advert?
0: Romesh,
1: the BBC advert.
0: I purposefully avoided it.
1: It's not only has it got Chris Martin playing the piano in it.
0: It does, yeah.
1: Which is enough to send me into paroxysms of pain and anger. But the basic stick is, we've taken $4 billion of your money... and we're going to spend £1 million making this great advert to show you how we've spent £4 billion of your money that you've already given us.
0: Yep.
1: And we're going to tell you why you value what we've done with your £4 billion by spending another million, some of which has gone to that total nonce that is Chris Martin.
0: It's comforting, isn't it?
1: So that's three things now.
0: It's very comforting.
1: The Titanic and the BBC. Don't get me started. There you go.
0: Yeah.
1: Do you think it's time for us to move on?
0: Yeah, maybe. I can't think of anything that I...
1: Something that really makes you mad.
0: I'll have a little think. I mean, Sean Lloyd.
1: Sean Lloyd. No, that's just...
0: I can't see the point in that.
1: Okay. What about ask Elaine? If Elaine's listening.
0: She is listening.
1: Okay. Ask Elaine to text into us if there's anything that really gets her goat.
0: We'll see.
1: In the meantime... if we're not celebrating the eclipse, we should be celebrating the heat wave. And you never guess what I've got here. You never guess what I've lined up.
0: I can't
1: guess. It's a song called Heat Wave.
0: No.

0: Oh, that's only a short record, and that caught me. We were talking about something else, and there may be a little bit of a gap there between the end of that record and me talking. Well, do you know what the technical definition of a heatwave is?
1: Very, very hot thing.
0: 3 consecutive days over 5 degrees over your average temperature. So in that this part of the country, it's 28 degrees centigrade for this time of year. So 3 consecutive days over 28 degrees is a heat wave.
1: Cool.
0: And we've had 5 of them. How are
1: we've
0: you coping?
1: Had 5.
0: How are you coping, Sue?
1: Well, I've got my feet in a bowl.
0: Yes.
1: Obviously, that's
0: you managed to cope in some disgusting ways. it's the good news that there's 2 desks and a lot of monitors between you and me, because I can't see your feet in this bucket of water.
1: You don't. All you need to know is that it's working.
0: Okay.
1: And it's a greening technique.
0: I've gone to my flask of ice cold Ribena about 15 minutes early today because it's so hot in here. It's 31.1 degrees in here now.
1: That's quite warm.
0: So I've gone, and there'll be a bit of talking. So I've gone for my first lubrication. Normally I go till about 5:30, but now I've gone early
1: because
0: it's
1: Ribena.
0: Hot.
1: So
0: you're coping by putting your feet in water.
1: Feet in water.
0: What else are you doing?
1: I can douse myself in water and sit in front of a fan. That works very well.
0: I don't want to get cancelled and be inappropriate there. But are you naked when you?
1: No, don't need to be naked.
0: Oh, so you're clothed.
1: I can be clothed.
0: So you're basically sitting in wet clothes. In front of a fire.
1: Well, yeah.
0: In front of a fan.
1: Not in front of a fire.
0: No, in front of a fan.
1: But then the clothes that you have, like if you just douse your arms and your legs and then sit in front of a fan.
0: What vessel do you use to put the water? Have you got like a spray and spray yourself, or do you just throw water at yourself?
1: I literally throw water at myself.
0: Okay. And have you got a piece of furniture with a shower curtain on the ground?
1: No, it all dries up. That's the beauty of a heat
0: wave. That's the beauty of throwing water on yourself in a heat wave.
1: It just dries up. And nice cold water. Water always in the fridge.
0: Yeah, I'm drinking a lot of water at the moment. I'm drinking a lot of Ribena. It's my way of making water taste nicer.
1: Always in the fridge, though.
0: Okay.
1: It's got to come out of the fridge.
0: So let me ask you a bigger question here. Let's just say this is it now. This is our life now. Every summer,
1: hot.
0: We'll have 2 or 3 or 4 or 5 of these.
1: Hot.
0: What are you going to do? What can you do to improve your life, say, for next year? Say, if it's a given this is going to happen again, what will you do? To improve the way you cope?
1: So the fan has been a godsend.
0: Yep.
1: So I'd probably invest in another fan.
0: Another fan.
1: Possibly even a little face fan.
0: Yes.
1: As well.
0: Okay.
1: I've seen people with those. They look good.
0: Yeah.
1: So a face fan.
0: You got one of those novelty hats.
1: I love
0: A novelty baseball cap with a fan in the brim that blows onto your face.
1: I always wanted one.
0: Okay.
1: Of them. I wanted one of them and an invisible dog. On a lead. Do you ever have one of those?
0: No.
1: No? Oh, I always wanted one of
0: them. I was too damn cynical to have an invisible dog on a lead.
1: It was great. It was like a straight lead.
0: I'm afraid it could become the guiding force of this show, my cynicism.
1: For next year...
0: I think we're going to buy an air conditioner. I think we're going to buy a 500 quid air conditioning unit. You know, one of the ones with a pipe that you have to put out the window.
1: Yeah.
0: So if it's £500 or £600, I don't mind. We'll buy it in the winter. Because it would just be nice to, in the bedroom, put it on 3 hours before you go to bed. So
1: that's
0: the bedroom's
1: true.
0: Cold.
1: Mm.
0: Or, you know, we're not going to have the whole house done at the cost of tens of thousands of pounds. Mm. But we're just going to buy one. So we can have one room at any one time that is proper air conditioned.
1: Extra cold.
0: That's what we're going to do.
1: Yeah, that's planning ahead, and I'm not into that. So
0: 500 quid, I reckon if that's the price of being able to cope with this, because it has been horrible, hasn't it?
1: It's been horrible.
0: I'm like absolutely sick of it now.
1: I can cope just about with my fan and splashing water.
0: Do you know what else we're going to do? Screens. Because we've had the windows open a lot, we have been absolutely plagued with insects.
1: Do you remember those ones you used to get at the door?
0: Yes. We're going to get, I think on Amazon, I've seen them, we're going to get those sticky strips.
1: Oh,
0: that we're going to hang around the light fittings. I mean, it'll make us look like nutters.
1: Yeah, absolutely.
0: Around the light fittings, by the window. So we're going to try and kill a large number of the bugs that fly into our house.
1: Yes.
0: When the windows are open at night, basically.
1: This is all fabulous for the environment.
0: Do you know about grey water?
1: Well,
0: I heard all about grey water today.
1: I do now. Do you want to know who told me about grey water?
0: All right.
1: Professor Elaine.
0: Was it? Okay, she knows,
1: okay. And she's on it.
0: Well, as I heard about it, the way we are plumbed at the moment means that effectively you're flushing your toilet with drinking water. So all the water that comes into your house from the mains is effectively drinking water.
1: Drinkable, yes.
0: Drinkable. Mm. And what you do is, whether it's your bath water or your shower water or washing up water or whatever, you are producing a lot of, you know, you're turning drinking water into what they call grey water. So this isn't water full of pollutants necessarily, it's just you can't drink it.
1: True.
0: Like a bath water, it's still decent water.
1: But you wouldn't have a pint of it.
0: Correct. But what you should do is you should have a stock of it so that you can flush your toilets with already used water. And this environmentalist was saying that the country needs to change, you know, if we're really going to live with this now forever, we need to change Britain's plumbing so that effectively the water coming into your house, you can divide it into tap water, which is perfect and pure, and grey water. Now, this is a huge environmental engineering job, and it means doubling a lot of the plumbing in the country.
1: Yes.
0: But it would make sense, because we would never run out of water, because each household produces enough grey water, effectively, to save the reservoirs, to save the rivers.
1: It's good, isn't
0: because
1: it?
0: We,
1: it's good
0: now, that's a plan, but it was a huge plan.
1: Yeah, it's a big plan.
0: Yeah?
1: It is a big plan.
0: Have I got that right? Professor Elaine will understand it better than I do.
1: Professor Elaine is I hope she doesn't mind me sharing this, but she uses a bucket in the shower.
0: Okay.
1: and any of the excess water that collects in said bucket goes out onto the garden.
0: What do you think of people who wee in the shower?
1: Oh, I can't be doing that. No.
0: I've always
1: some people do it, you know. Strongly against
0: some people
1: that.
0: Do it, you know.
1: Some people that you think wouldn't do it, do it.
0: Yeah, I bet Elaine doesn't.
1: No.
0: She's too fine and fragrant for that.
1: But she does have a bucket.
0: This
1: in
0: was
1: there.
0: Another thing they suggested to cope with the drought.
1: Weeing in the shower.
0: No. No, what they were saying is that if you've got like a single lever arch shower, which is easy to turn on and off, what you should do is get yourself wet, then turn it off, then do all your lathering.
1: I already do that.
0: And then turn it on again.
1: I do that.
0: Thereby saving a minute of showering.
1: I do it.
0: Do that?
1: I actually do that.
0: Wow, you do that for environmental reasons?
1: And water bill reasons.
0: And yes. Because every year I get a water bill. Every year I have to send them extra money. I pay a direct debit every month for my water.
1: Okay, yes.
0: I'm metered. I'm guessing you're metered because we live in the same...
1: No, we're not metered. We're metered, but not in a kind of... Draconian.
0: You are metered because they come round and they look at it twice a year.
1: You're right, yes, they do.
0: They look at your meter.
1: Yeah, we just.
0: Because I get a bill based on my meter.
1: We pay it in one, though.
0: Oh, really?
1: Yeah, we do.
0: Well, I pay a standing order every month, which is about 70 quid. It's
1: like expensive.
0: It's not nothing. And then every year or every 6 months, I have to pay like a surcharge because I've used more water than my standing order.
1: I see. Right. Yeah.
0: But it is like £600-£700 a year now.
1: So
0: maybe just by turn the shower off while you're actually lathered up.
1: I turn the shower off. I do that. We've just started as well. You know when you turn the tap on to do the dishes?
0: Yep.
1: You're waiting for it to get warm.
0: Yep.
1: So I now have a vessel to collect getting warm water in.
0: Ah.
1: And the getting warm water can be used in the garden.
0: Oh.
1: Because it doesn't have any.
0: So it sounds like you're already on the way to being a grey water. a grey water operative.
1: Yeah, I'm starting. My education has started and I am.
0: I saw on the TV before it came out there have been 1,017 wildfires in this country already in the last couple of months. 1,000 wildfires, including the New Forest, which was ablaze last weekend.
1: Yeah, that's a bad one.
0: It's terrible, isn't it? And I'm bad enough. I've had enough. That was The Jam with Heatwave, by the way, which is an old Martha Reeves and the Vandellas record. But that was The Jam. So, officially, I've had enough of it now.
1: Would you like to know what Professor Elaine has had enough of?
0: Okay.
1: Or she soon will, actually.
0: Yeah.
1: Christmas songs being played from November.
0: Oh, yeah, I'm with her there. And I'm assuming she also doesn't like the fact that from the 2nd of September, the supermarket will have a load of Christmas decorations
1: Absolutely.
0: In.
1: Absolutely.
0: Or as your husband will say, deckies. Deckles.
1: Decky.
0: Christmas deckles. Yeah. well, I'm with her on that.
1: I can also confirm, and this is big news.
0: Go on.
1: She doesn't wee in the shower either.
0: Do you know what? Not for a second did I believe that she did.
1: No. Bravo.
0: But what does she do with a bucket? In the shower.
1: Well, it goes on the garden.
0: On the garden, okay. All right.
1: Yeah, the bucket isn't specifically for other usages.
0: Right.
1: It's there to collect the water of shower.
0: Okay.
1: It doesn't go down the drain hole.
0: Okay.
1: It's a good idea, I thought. Because, yeah, she's got a lovely shower. Yes.
0: Have you seen a shower?
1: Yeah.
0: Have you seen Elaine's shower?
1: Oh, yeah.
0: What are the circumstances that led you to?
1: Well,
0: maybe you went round to her house for a cup of tea and you got taken a bit unnecessary and to nip up for a wee.
1: Yeah. No, it wasn't that. Actually,
0: or did
1: no.
0: she show you her shower? Look at my shower.
1: Well, she did, but mainly because I was being shown around the house that her lovely partner, Steve, had created. He built it.
0: Yes.
1: So he built the shower.
0: Oh, right. Is he a builder or a plumber?
1: Yes, yeah. But he did the whole lot.
0: I'm going to have two of my bathrooms done. Do you think Steve will come around and do my bathrooms?
1: He's kind of, I think, semi-retired.
0: Right.
1: But, he can build a house, I'll tell you what.
0: Okay.
1: House is amazing.
0: Well, I don't want a house. I just want him to rip out two bathrooms and redo them.
1: Prefer to build a house.
0: Would you ask Elaine if Steve wants to give me a quote? This is BOA Matters, shop talk.
1: He's
0: very
1: a good
0: cool.
1: builder.
0: It's time to play another record because I'm getting a bit dry mouthed in this heat. 31 degrees now. It's fallen a couple of notches. Now, this might take a while because I haven't had time to cue it up. But this is U2 and Beautiful Day. Here it comes.

0: Well, it's a beautiful day. It's a beautiful day. It's another stinking hot day. Well, we've all discussed whether that's beautiful or not. It was beautiful back in June, but now it's not beautiful.
1: It's getting a bit weird now.
0: So the reason I played that is because The Edge from U2 is 65 this week. There aren't many people with a name like that, are they?
1: The Edge.
0: The Edge.
1: No, not
0: But the reason he's called The Edge, well, it's not the reason he's called The Edge, but the thing I know most about him is that you never see him without a hat.
1: No, he likes a beanie.
0: And if you look at the early days of U2, he had hair.
1: Right.
0: And I'm assuming, I don't know this for certain, but I'm assuming the reason you never see him without a hat is because he's bald. Mm. And he's a rock star and he doesn't want to be seen to be bald.
1: Well, that's
0: so
1: silly.
0: It made me think, would you like to play Baldy Bingo?
1: Who wouldn't?
0: Have you got any? So I'm going to start you off with Dwayne The Rock Johnson.
1: Oh, The Rock, The Rock.
0: Famously bald people.
1: Famously bald. Kojak.
0: Kojak.
1: Yeah.
0: You've got, it's not on my list. You've gone back into retro television. Jason Statham.
1: Who's that now?
0: Oh, is that action? Is that British action star? Like, he sort of took over from, you don't know British, he's like a British action star, basically. He started off in those Guy Ritchie films, and now he's a big Hollywood guy.
1: I'd probably need to see him.
0: Yeah, he's a bald bloke.
1: Is he bald?
0: With a square jaw. And
1: what does he look like?
0: I think he's romantically linked with Rosie Huntington-Whiteley, that
1: oh, this
0: model.
1: Is lots of information.
0: This game doesn't work if I name people, you know. Brian Statham. Who was he? He was a cricketer in the 1950s. This game doesn't work unless they're famous. Go on, your turn.
1: Bruce Willis.
0: Yes, okay.
1: Yeah.
0: Patrick Star Trek Stewart.
1: Oh, yes. Yeah,
0: famously
1: definitely.
0: Yep.
1: Famously. Homer Simpson. Famously.
0: It's funny, I've gone for all real people, and you've gone so far for fictional characters.
1: Kojak's real, sort
0: okay.
1: of.
0: Okay, all right. Mo Farah.
1: Yeah, yeah, that's a good one.
0: Go on.
1: I won't say that one then. Matt Lucas, he's a real person.
0: Oh, another one I didn't get.
1: Yeah, Matt Lucas.
0: Pep Guardiola.
1: Good, yeah.
0: Very bald.
1: Keep it real. Duncan Goodhue is my go-to bald person.
0: Yes.
1: Always Duncan Goodhue.
0: I'm going to say Prince William.
1: Famously now,
0: he's bald, yeah.
1: Yes.
0: He stopped trying to do anything about it. He's just proper bald.
1: Yeah. Sinead O'Connor. For a certain time.
0: Yes.
1: Beautifully bald.
0: You are delving deep here.
1: Yeah.
0: Stanley Tucci.
1: Oh, yeah, I like his
0: cooking programs.
1: Yeah.
0: Bald.
1: Very bald.
0: Famously bald.
1: Yeah. The Mitchell Brothers.
0: Yes.
1: Or the Kemp, or Thingy Kemp, if you wish to have a real person.
0: Ross Kemp.
1: Yeah, that's him.
0: Okay.
1: Yeah.
0: Zinedine Zidane.
1: Nice. Lovely.
0: Michael Stipe.
1: Oh, yeah, he's a lovely chap. Yeah.
0: Yeah.
1: Right Said Fred. They're bald, aren't they?
0: Mine are all serious and yours are all stupid. Jeff Bezos.
1: Oh, yeah.
0: He's the second richest man in the world and he's very bald.
1: Yeah, you would have thought he would do something about it, really. Obviously, he doesn't
0: mind. I had a friend of mine who went prematurely bald in his early 20s.
1: Oh, that is young.
0: And he used to refer his bald patch as a solar panel for a sex machine.
1: Could
0: have you heard that? Have you heard that?
1: I haven't, no.
0: No, that's what he used to call it.
1: Monk patch, I've heard.
0: Monk patch.
1: Yeah. Andre Agassi.
0: Okay.
1: Famously went bald.
0: Famously very hairy,
1: wasn't he? Famously very hairy, yeah.
0: Okay.
1: Beautiful man.
0: Are we running out of bald people? Larry David.
1: Okay.
0: Yeah.
1: Yeah.
0: A lot of his jokes are about being bald.
1: Charlie Brown.
0: Charlie Brown?
1: From what, Snoopy.
0: For goodness sake.
1: Wasn't he in Snoopy?
0: Was he bald? He was a kid.
1: Yeah, but he was famously bald.
0: No, he was.
1: He was a kid. He was bald. He was little, strange.
0: He was a little cartoon figure.
1: That without
0: bit.
1: Hair. Or one piece.
0: All right.
1: Tiny piece, I think.
0: I think you're stretching it a bit.
1: Popeye.
0: Popeye.
1: Do you know what one is stretching it?
0: Should we go on to famous comb-overs? There's
1: Yoda.
0: Only one. There's
1: Yoda.
0: Yoda's bald, is he? It's not bald. He's a little green blooming.
1: There's no hair there.
0: All right.
1: Just saying. Sorry.
0: Who's the most famous comb-over in history? There's only really one.
1: Well,
0: apart from Donald Trump, which is obviously embarrassing.
1: Oh, the footballer. But I always, when you say comb-over, I think of the chap in the cigarette advert.
0: It was a cigar advert. It was a Hamlet advert.
1: Hamlet, that was it. Yeah.
0: I've actually got it. That's what I've got down there. Hamlet advert.
1: Hamlet advert.
0: It was called Gregor Fisher.
1: That was his name, was it?
0: That was the name of the actor, I think.
1: He played it.
0: Bobby Charlton is the only real.
1: Yeah.
0: Neil Kinnock had a very famous comb over.
1: Yeah, that's true.
0: So moving on to the birthdays. A bumper crop of birthdays this week. Roy Hodgson, 79. Roger Federer, 45. Mm. Roy Keane, 55. Mm. Joe Jackson, a musician who I'm a big fan of back in the day, 72. But the biggest star is Dustin Hoffman, 89 years old. And would you like to play Guess the Dustin Hoffman Film?
1: Sort of.
0: So we are going to... This is on me, really. This is on me. If you can't guess the film, it's me failing.
1: Yeah, okay. That's
0: you can play along at home, Elaine. You can play along at home. So I reckon we can do 10. I reckon if I name the film, or I give you the clue, you'll be able to get it.
1: Maybe.
0: Okay?
1: We'll see.
0: Should we start?
1: Yeah,
0: should we see
1: on.
0: How we go?
1: Yeah, go on.
0: Bloke becomes a woman to get an acting job. 1982.
1: Begins with a T, doesn't it?
0: Begins with a T. We're not going to fail at the first hurdle. I can't give you any more clues than that.
1: Tootsie.
0: Very good. Raymond Babbitt is an idiot savant. Not an idiot savant, a savant. Goes on a road trip with his brother, Tom Cruise.
1: He does, because okay. He's an excellent driver.
0: Yep.
1: And it's Rain Man.
0: Very good.
1: Great
0: That's
1: film.
0: 2 out of 2. Very good. His first real film, 1960s, he played a teenager who fell in love with Goodbye to You, Mrs. Robinson.
1: The Graduate,
0: 3 out of 3.
1: Yeah. Done.
0: Very good. Opposite, playing with Steve McQueen, a prisoner on a French prison colony. 1973. Sounds very French. It's the French word for butterfly. The two of them are on a desert on a prison island, and they escape. Steve McQueen and Dustin Hoffman.
1: Oh,
0: No, it's just one word. No. It begins with P. This is number 4, and I think we're going to fail.
1: Petty.
0: No. Well, I don't like to give you the answer. It's Papillon.
1: Papillon.
0: Journalist uncovering the mystery that brings down Nixon, 1976,
1: yeah.
0: With Robert Redford.
1: Yeah, it's a really good film, and it's called The Something.
0: Yeah, it's got the word of... What is Richard Nixon? What is he?
1: All the President's Men.
0: Very good. Okay.
1: Thank you for that.
0: Famously,
1: extra clue.
0: Husband and wife fighting over the kid in court. Both got the same surname.
1: Yeah, I know this
0: Have
1: film.
0: You got it? It plays a character called Ted Kramer.
1: Kramer. Is it Kramer versus Kramer?
0: It is Kramer versus Kramer. I don't know if you're going to know this one. Very famous, brilliant British film. Early 70s, about a mathematician who goes to a farm and is menaced by the locals. It ends up with him defending these mad locals trying to burn his house down and kidnap his wife.
1: That sounds great.
0: It is absolutely brilliant. 1973, directed by Sam Peckinpah, one of the most fantastic violent scenes in the history of movie making, where this nerdy mathematician defends his house.
1: I don't know of this film, but I want to watch it, I think.
0: It's called Straw Dogs.
1: No.
0: Absolutely brilliant.
1: Straw Dogs, I'll write it down.
0: We're failing here. The story of Peter Pan. He plays the pirate king. Steven Spielberg film, 1991. The film is named after his character.
1: Peter Pan?
0: No.
1: Oh.
0: He's a character.
1: Oh, right,
0: he's the
1: okay.
0: pirate guy. His hand is not a hand.
1: Yes. He's
0: He's called
1: Captain Hook.
0: And the film is called...
1: Hook.
0: Hook, very good. was originally a Disney cartoon. All the characters are really weirdly made up. Warren Beatty as a title character. He's a detective, and then all these Hollywood stars play these grotesque characters.
1: Ooh.
0: Al Pacino plays one, and Dustin Hoffman plays one.
1: Big names in
0: yeah.
1: this one, and they play
0: Dustin
1: grotesque
0: Hoffman
1: characters.
0: Plays a character called Mumbles in 1990.
1: Disney one.
0: Yeah, Disney live, so adult live action.
1: No, that one's gone.
0: It's
1: no.
0: called Dick Tracy.
1: Do you know, we would have been waiting a long time for me to get that one.
0: Yeah, right. I would order to get 10
1: no.
0: in total.
1: Well,
0: would you like to do one more?
1: I'd like to do all of them.
0: A comedy. Well, there's a lot here you won't get.
1: Oh,
0: a
1: right.
0: comedy in 2004 with Ben Stiller meeting these awful in-laws.
1: Meet the Fockers.
0: There you go. He plays Bernie yeah. Focker.
1: Now, I saw Dustin Hoffman in a film the other night.
0: Yeah.
1: And I'll get back to you on what it was. It wasn't great. Oh, no, I've remembered it. Chef. Yeah, it was really good.
0: A film called Chef.
1: Just called Chef.
0: Starring Dustin Hoffman.
1: Yeah, he was definitely in it, because I checked afterwards.
0: All right.
1: Who was it in it? And it was him. It's a lovely film. Very gentle film.
0: Right.
1: I would recommend it.
0: I don't know it.
1: No, it's not an all singing or dancing.
0: Well,
1: it's supposed to be a comedy.
0: I think you scored about 5 there, actually.
1: Oh, so, I got an extra one, though, that I saw and I remembered.
0: Well, that wasn't on my list, so it doesn't count. So, in today's balloon debate, I'm visiting new characters on you here, because this is different from the one that was on the script. There are 4 people in our balloon today, all with
1: 4?
0: Birthdays this week, yeah.
1: Mm.
0: They are Mark Knopfler, Dire Straits. They are Chris Eubank.
1: Mm.
0: They are Steve Wozniak, who invented Apple. He's the man that invented Apple.
1: Mm.
0: And Dustin Hoffman. So who are you throwing out the balloon first?
1: Steve Wozniak's the Apple man.
0: Yeah, you wouldn't have an iPhone if it wasn't for Steve Wozniak.
1: Yeah, I know, but yeah.
0: You think of inventors who've profoundly changed the world. He's right up there with like Edison and, you know, all the people who invented things.
1: I know.
0: Without Steve Wozniak, no Apple.
1: Would that be a bad thing though? Really?
0: Really? Apple, no Apple, no worries.
1: Okay.
0: Is that what you're saying?
1: I mean, I do have an Apple phone and I have lots of other Apple things and I like me MacBook.
0: Okay.
1: So
0: you're dickering about Steve Wozniak, you're not sure?
1: Maybe.
0: Let's go on.
1: Maybe he could go. I think Chris Eubank's going out first for me.
0: Boxing is a sport.
1: He's a pugilist.
0: Yes,
1: isn't he?
0: Don't you think he's funny, though?
1: He's a bit quirky, and I like quirky.
0: The way he speaks is just funny.
1: He's quirky.
0: I don't know if you may be a bit too young, but if you were a boxing fan in the late 80s, when there was him, there was Michael Watson, there was Nigel Benn, and there was an Irish fella whose name was Steve something or other. Boxing was at its best. You had these like 4 absolutely brutal fighters who were all really good, who fought each other for a few years.
1: Yeah.
0: You're either a Nigel Benn fan or a Chris Eubank fan. And, you know, he's a 60-year-old, you know, bit of a joke now.
1: He was an excellent fighter.
0: He was just a fearsome sportsman. And I think he's kind of quite funny.
1: He was in different weights as well, wasn't
0: he? Yeah, I think he went up and down. Yeah. Mm. Mark Knopfler, Dire Straits.
1: Mm.
0: Throwing him out, are you?
1: I'm chucking him out.
0: Are you?
1: Yeah, I'm not a massive
0: you
1: Dire Straits.
0: You don't care about songs and strings?
1: Not really. No, you can go.
0: Is he gone first?
1: It's either him or Eubank. And in fact, now you've pressured me into it, I think Knopfler's going first.
0: Knopfler's going first.
1: He's got his guitar and whatnot.
0: Yeah, I think he's going first. We agreed on that. So you've got Eubank, Wozniak and Hoffman now. The balloon's going down. It's getting lower and lower and lower. Who are you going to throw? Elaine? What about Elaine? Who would Elaine throw out? That's a good question.
1: So
0: Eubank, Wozniak or Hoffman, who's going next?
1: Eubank's going next.
0: Okay.
1: I know he's an eccentric.
0: I'm falling from the balloon.
1: He's also obviously good at youth hostling.
0: Yes, youth hostling with Chris Eubank. Youth hostling with Chris,
1: he's gone.
0: So you've got Wozniak and Hoffman.
1: Yeah.
0: So you're quite impressed by Dustin Hoffman, obviously.
1: I reckon.
0: You like him. I mean, as film stars go, he's top draw, isn't he?
1: I have nothing bad to say about
0: him. Along with Pacino, De Niro, he's one of the top guys.
1: Yeah, and he's given me...
0: For our lifetime.
1: Yeah, he's given me one of my favourite things to say. I'm an excellent driver. I love that. And I love that film.
0: Well,
1: so.
0: Unfortunately, I don't... You know, it's not my place in the show to contradict you, but you're not an excellent driver. I've driven with you and it's a terrifying... Say it again.
1: I'm an excellent driver.
0: Very good. Okay. So Wozniak or Hoffman?
1: Yeah, Wozniak's out.
0: Oh,
1: I think in the grand scheme of things, maybe technology should be chucked out of the balloon with him.
0: Well, they're both going together?
1: Yeah. Technology and Wozniak.
0: Well, the game doesn't allow you to do that. You've got to choose somebody to stay in the balloon.
1: Oh, no. Well, Thingy can stay, the actor.
0: Hoffman. Okay, Wozniak's going.
1: Wozniak's off.
0: Okay.
1: Hoffman stays.
0: All right.
1: Yeah.
0: I'll keep Wozniak. I think he's done such an amazing thing for the world. Where will we be without Apple now? I don't know where we'd be without Apple.
1: Nature would find a way.
0: Do you think so?
1: Yeah.
0: Okay. Well, very good. Well, it's now... it's hard to believe, isn't it? It's now 1744.
1: Ooh, dear.
0: And it may be time for us to pay an ad from one of our sponsors.
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0: Well, I think we've done enough talking for a while. So this is a record I've always loved. This is a record by Robert Plant and Alison Krauss.
1: Okay.
0: And it's called Please Read the Letter.

0: Well, we've got a lot to get through today, so I'm fading it out quickly. It's a fantastic album. It's called Raising Sand by Robert Plant, formerly of Led Zeppelin, and a country bluegrass singer called Alison Krauss. And it's a whole album full of kind of roots country songs that they've redeveloped. Hmm. Absolutely fantastic, if you're interested in that sort of thing.
1: I know someone who would be.
0: Well, we didn't get a chance to talk about stuff we'd done. I should have mentioned that I went to the Wiltshire Country Show.
1: Oh.
0: At Bowood House.
1: Lovely.
0: And it was a very interesting day out. I'd never seen Shetland pony racing before. And there were a few of the kids were a bit big.
1: Yes.
0: So it looked a bit like the horse was a bit struggling.
1: Oh, Shetland can carry.
0: Can it?
1: Yeah.
0: You know about this, do you?
1: Yeah. I've seen a few Shetland Grand Nationals.
0: I've seen some Shetland pony racing. There was a fantastic gun dog demonstration where the gun dog wouldn't do any of the commands that it did.
1: Oh, no.
0: The guy was commanding it and it would do absolutely the opposite.
1: I like that.
0: So he was sort of, he was commanding it to go in the hide and it would just run around. And then he'd fake this idea of shooting a duck and he'd throw this duck across and he'd command the dog to go and get it and it wouldn't. And then he did this a few times and then the dog ran straight past the duck and went into this pile of leaves and had a big shit. So it was hilarious.
1: I see that is something for everyone.
0: Hilariously
1: there.
0: Bad. And there was all sorts of dog racing and puppy racing and all sorts of stuff.
1: Mm.
0: There was a whole thing of rare breed stall, like doggy rare breeds.
1: Oh, yes. Yeah.
0: So, and they were basically people saying, please adopt a dog like this because otherwise it's going to die out.
1: Oh, that's a good idea.
0: And I saw a sign there, which I think is the most ridiculous sign I've ever seen. So there's like a Sussex Terrier, which apparently is a very rare breed. And they had about 20 of these very rare breeds. And there was a dog there, you know, and you could go and talk to the owner. But basically they were saying, we need people to adopt, you know, to pick up this breed, otherwise it's going to die out.
1: Well,
0: and they're all quite cute. I don't really know one dog from another, but they're all quite cute. But on one of the stalls, there was this sign. It says, our last tombola has paid for semen sampling and storage from one of our stud dogs.
1: Hooray.
0: So there's some kind of breeding program here. So there was a tombola going there to pay for semen sampling from these dogs.
1: So what a tombola.
0: So I'm guessing they're maybe freezing some of that to kind of make sure the species doesn't die out.
1: Nature finds a way.
0: So that was something interesting that I did. But it's now time for us to talk about things we've spotted in Bradford this week. There's some more fire news. There's more fires. There was a wildfire at the golf course.
1: So we're going to be hearing a little bit about our lovely fire station later.
0: Yes.
1: But the news kind of puts it to the forefront again, doesn't it?
0: Yeah.
1: Yeah, there's been lots of fires, but there was a big one down at the old golf course as well.
0: That's the one that used to be a rubbish tip.
1: That's right, yeah. And apparently it moved quickly. It went into the sailing club field as well down there.
0: Oh, my God.
1: Fire engines couldn't get through really quickly because the access was locked as well. So there was a bit of a hoo-ha there.
0: Well, that's not right, is it? The whole point about access is that you can access it.
1: Exactly. But they did come through. They came through on foot, stopped it getting any further.
0: Yeah.
1: And they say, yeah, thank goodness for the fire station.
0: Yeah.
1: Even more reason to keep it in the town.
0: And there's a call for new volunteer firemen.
1: Yep. If you want to sign up, then now is the time to do it. Basically, if you can answer this question, can you get to Bradford on Avon Fire Station within about 5 minutes? If it's a yes, then
0: you qualify.
1: You're in. As long as, you know, you have appropriate...
0: I'm assuming there's a bit of training, isn't there?
1: Yeah, you get lots and lots of training.
0: Yeah.
1: You get training.
0: Do you get to press that Nina, Nina button on the fire engine?
1: I should hope so. That's the only reason for going, surely. yeah, you get all full training that you would get if you were a full-time firefighter as well. So now is the time to sign up because they need some people.
0: Yes. So somebody's also done a big shout-out to a Sainsbury's manager. Who's wrestled some robber to the ground?
1: Yeah, we occasionally get these stories, don't we? Where something's happened in one of the shops.
0: Have a go, hero.
1: Have a go, hero. Someone was stealing something. It was they were trying to run off with two bottles of vodka.
0: Yeah. I mean, it's not exactly a great train robbery, but it shouldn't happen.
1: It shouldn't happen. Vodka's expensive, so they've gone for the expensive stuff.
0: Yeah.
1: In a place full of elderly and children, the guy decides to shout and scream about being assaulted and attacked when the staff just wanted to get the items back off of him.
0: He's the robber, and he's accusing the staff of being aggressive.
1: Yep, but Sainsbury's were having none of it, and obviously people are feeling for the staff, as you always do, for having to deal with these idiots as well. But they did, they dealt with him, and I think they did actually get the items back as well. So well done, Sainsbury's staff.
0: Okay, very good. In more crime news, there's been a nasty spate of graffiti.
1: There has.
0: We've railed about this in the past, haven't we? What a pathetic thing graffiti is.
1: It's such a waste of time, isn't it?
0: Somebody's really got one of the council guys has got to take some chemicals along and scrape it off, and what a waste of time that is. If I see somebody graffiti, if I see a youth graffitiing anything as I'm walking past, I am making a citizen's arrest.
1: Good. Well, you could also do it by...
0: I'm not advocating people should do that if it's unsafe. I'm just saying I really, really... I'm upset by people doing graffiti.
1: Yeah, it's awful and it's horrible and it's making your own town look really bad. Yeah. So it's been on bus stops and whatnot. Yeah. But if you do see it happening, rather than taking the law into your own hands, now.
0: We should officially say to people they shouldn't do what I've just advocated.
1: Yeah, you can call 101 or you can email at Bradford, Bradford-on-Avon Town Council.
0: Maybe take a surreptitious picture of them.
1: Well,
0: and then email it to the coppers.
1: That's exactly what I'd do. Yeah.
0: Hey, man, I'm gonna tell 5-0 about you. That's what I'm gonna say.
1: You've had it.
0: Yeah.
1: So yeah, do that.
0: Hey, guy. 5-0.
1: Yep.
0: Is gonna get you, blood.
1: Yeah. That's, and you'll, they'll understand
0: they'll
1: that
0: understand
1: as well.
0: That,
1: well yeah.
0: I've talked in their language.
1: It. Yeah. You've. You are basically one of them.
0: Okay.
1: Graffitiing. Yeah, so go and do that.
0: Okay, foot is back. Bramford Towns, they've changed leagues. They've moved from the Dewson League One to a thing called the Hellenic League. And they've got off for the most fantastic start of the season. They've won their first two matches. They're top of the table.
1: Mm.
0: They won 4-0 away at Wootton Bassett in their last game.
1: Mm.
0: Top of the table. Their next home game is... the next league game is on next Tuesday night at 7:30 against Cirencester Town. Mm. So, I've got a thing there. Would you like to know all the teams they're in the league with?
1: Yes, I would. I imagine.
0: It's a new league, and it's a new one on me. They're top of the table. Also in the league is Hereford Pegasus.
1: Good.
0: Westfields, Roman Glass St George, Fairford Town, Pershore Town 88, Cirencester Town, Corsham Town, Malmesbury Victoria, Thornbury Town, Cinderford Town, Devizes Town, Cribbs, which I guess is that part of Bristol, Droitwich Spa, the Southport Swifts, and currently bottom of the table, Highworth Town.
1: Cool.
0: So that's a whole new league.
1: There's some journeys there as well, aren't there?
0: They're off to a racing start with a victory in the first two games, top of the table as we speak.
1: Keep it up.
0: Mental health and allotments.
1: Mm.
0: Have you got anything to tell me about the value of a lot of gardening for health?
1: I do. There's a chap who is setting up sort of something called Wander Walks, Ian's Wander Walks, and he's already doing that. But he's sort of throwing it out there with a question. If he started a mental health allotment project in your area, would you use it?
0: Okay.
1: A safe space to grow plants, have a chat, enjoy a brew, support each other, no pressure, no judgment, just people helping people.
0: I think that's a fantastic idea. I mean, I have two people I know, are neighbours of mine, who have an allotment. In fact, I know two other people who've got an allotment up there. They love it.
1: Yep.
0: Absolutely love it.
1: Yeah, it's very
0: because it's not just growing vegetables. It's the therapeutic value of being out in the open air with having a quiet couple of hours digging.
1: Yeah.
0: I think that's supposed to be very good for you, isn't it?
1: Very, very good. Slows your mind, reduces stress and anxiety.
0: Yeah.
1: So he was asking for people to sort of comment yes to see whether or not it would be something that they can make happen.
0: Yeah.
1: But he already does sort of the mindful walks, but you need to sort of comment yes on Ian's Wander Walks.
0: Okay.
1: Or Wander Walks, sorry, not Wander, Wander Walks.
0: Right.
1: On New Spotted.
0: As in wander around.
1: Wander
0: not,
1: Walks,
0: not
1: yeah.
0: Not a wonder of it all.
1: No, but it is a wonder.
0: Okay.
1: But yes, so you can do that. Don't suffer alone.
0: What is National Book Lover Day?
1: It's exactly what it says.
0: It's a library thing, isn't it?
1: On the tin, I'm going to say. Yeah, it is...
0: I'm jumping around a bit here. I'm testing your mettle.
1: All about books and how much you love them.
0: Yep.
1: Perfect time to remind you, actually, that the Wiltshire Museum's wonderful archive and library.
0: Okay.
1: So many wonderful books they have in their collection that you can go and have a little look at. Copies of the books still available to buy in Devizes Books, as well as other wonderful Wiltshire-based reading books from Wiltshire-based authors. Happy reading. Round About the Little Steeple by Ida Gandhi is one of the ones.
0: That's not related to Gandhi, the Indian...
1: Don't think so.
0: No,
1: different spelling.
0: That wasn't Gandhi's niece.
1: No.
0: Who'd written a book.
1: I don't think so. I imagine if you did have a niece, she could write a good book.
0: Yeah, I don't know.
1: But not this one. This was first published in 1960, round about the little steeple, and is on local history, basically. Okay. All local books.
0: Well, talking of local history, the council announced that the town lockups are opening again.
1: Yes.
0: From the 17th to the 19th, and I suspect Elaine might be having something to say about that.
1: I think she knows quite a lot about that.
0: She does, because this time last year, she recorded and Elaine Explains all about the town lockups, didn't she?
1: She did, she did.
0: So that may well be coming back when they're opened on the 17th to the 19th of September. One of the big days in the town is coming in a few weeks' time, on Saturday the 5th of September. Do you know what it is?
1: I do. It's the flower and produce.
0: Oh, it's a big day. Oh,
1: I remember when I first moved here and we had a leaflet through the door about it. It was like, ooh.
0: This is like who's growing the biggest onion, kind of thing.
1: Yeah.
0: Best roses, biggest marrow.
1: Yeah, basically it's marrow related fun. Yeah. Good one.
0: Back at St Mary's Hall, which obviously it wasn't in last year, on September the 5th.
1: Yeah, and there's
0: Saturday, September the 5th.
1: St Mary's Hall also available for hiring now, they have confirmed. So,
0: okay. So it's fully back to.
1: Fully back.
0: Something you can see on Friday to Sunday this weekend, Printmakers Exhibition at the West Barn. I think I've got something about that. Where are we? No, I haven't. Anyway, there are some prints to look at and buy in the West Barn.
1: Lovely.
0: From local artists, which is good. What else? Well, I missed this. Should have said this at the time. Behind Enemy Lines, there's a live show at the library tomorrow at 2:00.
1: Yeah, it's free. It's a family-friendly event, and it's free.
0: Okay.
1: You've got Louise Jordan is coming along for a storytelling experience. Now, this person explores the lives of female secret agents in World War II and gives the audience the opportunity to try their hands at cracking codes.
0: That's at the library tomorrow, is it?
1: It's a free event. You can book your ticket, though, or give them a call. It's Thursday the 13th of August.
0: Which is tomorrow.
1: And it's 2 till 3 p.m.
0: Very good.
1: Yeah.
0: We love the library, don't we?
1: Oh, yeah.
0: We love all the things going to the library.
1: They do a lot.
0: They do a lot.
1: They do a lot.
0: So there's also an interesting tour, it looks like, called Wool and Waywardness. Bath may have its Jane Austen connections, but Georgian life in Bradford-on-Avon is far more scandalous than anything Mr. Darcy could have imagined. The Bradford-on-Avon Georgian tour, Wool and Waywardness, reveals a world of intrigue, industrial ambition and social unrest. Beginning at the Hall Estate, the walking tour leads you through town to uncover dramatic stories behind the riverside industry, the grand houses, alongside the industrial heritage and rebellion. Elaine has done a whole episode on the wool riots, hasn't she?
1: Back in the day,
0: a few months ago.
1: Yep.
0: So we're there first, like all top journalists. Brevin Avon and Professor Elaine is there first.
1: Yeah, they're just regurgitating.
0: So you get a fully guided walking tour for lovers of Georgian history. Starting at the Hall Estate, a complimentary illustrated 12-page booklet to take home. Step into a world of wool, wealth, desire and disorder. And it's £18 and it's on the 19th. That's the Wool and Waywardness tour. Now, I'm not going to upset you as an aficionado of the wood-fired pizza, am I? If I was to promote the Castle's wood-fired pizza and music Sunday afternoon at noon.
1: You can mention it.
0: They have a castle pub. They've got a lovely garden, to be fair.
1: Yes.
0: This Sunday, they've got wood-fired pizza and music on in their garden.
1: Lovely.
0: So that's this Sunday. And should I also promote the Barbara McClellan Cream Tea Sunday Cruise?
1: I think you'd be mad not to.
0: Barbara McClellan is a 65-foot wide-beam boat operating from Bradon-Avon Wharf. We pass down the Bradford Lock and travel westwards, past the Tithe Barn, along the valley towards the pretty hamlet of Avoncliff. We cross over historic Avoncliff Viaduct and we'll turn back, heading back to Bradford-on-Avon. On the way, you'll be served a delicious cream tea. 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Now, you obviously like a cream tea, don't you?
1: I like a cream tea.
0: So, you know what the question I'm going to ask you is, don't you?
1: Probably.
0: Jam on first or cream on?

0: river and they tried to rescue it and it died.
1: That's quite nice. I did notice there was more botulism about as well.
0: Oh, okay.
1: Yeah, I don't have the full story. So I'll keep you updated next week, but there is more need for people to look out for swans with botulism.
0: Okay.
1: Yeah, this is becoming a thing.
0: The story's not over yet,
1: No,
0: apparently.
1: It's not. Not over.
0: Okay. Well, I think that's all we've got to say about things happening in Bradford this week, is it?
1: I think so.
0: I think it is.
1: Yeah.
0: Very good. Well, it's now, I've missed the top of the hour, it's now 18:04. And it's time for, this is going to be an elongated weekly cheese. That's so not it, isn't it?
1: That was something else. What was that?
0: What is this?
2: I love

0: cheesy.
1: When I press the wrong button and get the wrong song up, do you think it makes me look delightfully a bit sort of Professor Brainstormish, or do you think it just makes me look like an absolute knob who can't do his job?
2: Professor Brainstormish.
1: Okay.
2: Yeah, like a quirky character.
1: I try and get away with it. I try and make a joke of it. And it amuses me now to get things wrong, whereas it used to like really upset me.
2: Yeah.
1: But I've learned to live with my own failings.
2: Well, you learn from mistakes.
1: You do.
2: Well, you're supposed to, but you still are actually doing them.
1: If I'd learned from mistakes, I wouldn't be making the same one week after week. Well, it's time for the weekly cheese, and this is a song which, again, opinions may be divided. Jerry Halliwell was 54. This week, and it gave me the inspiration for this week's Weekly Cheese, which sounds a bit like this.

0: The Spice Girls, of course. And stop. Cheese or not cheese?
1: Not cheese.
0: Do you know what? We've agreed again. Yeah. I just think that's a fantastic record.
1: It's a great song.
0: I can't say I was a massive fan of the Spice Girls in any way at all. But that was fantastic. Yeah. I like that.
1: I mean, I dare not you not to sing.
0: We don't really have to debate this, do we? It's a fun song.
1: Fun.
0: There it is.
1: Danceable, singable.
0: Very good. Not cheese.
1: Not cheese.
0: Now, we're introducing a new feature on the show today, which is BOA Matters Gold. Because it's time for us to look back at what you were doing on January the 11th.
1: What was I doing?
0: Can you remember what you were doing on January the 11th?
1: This year? No.
0: You can't. Would you like to find out?
1: I don't know.
0: It's going to take 6 minutes.

0: for you to find out. And it's part of a new feature. I wonder if I can get this to work, actually. I wonder if I can go... Oh, no.
1: Well, you'd need to play it for a while.
0: It's, yeah, no.
1: But we get the point.
0: That's going to take a while. I should queue that up, shouldn't I? Mm. So on BA Gold this week, is this... We're sort of meta. Well, that's pretty smooth, isn't it?
1: It's smooth.
0: That's Simply Red, Mick Hucknall, A New Flame.
1: Yeah.
0: I have to say that in this slot on the show, you've come up with some pretty crazy celebrations or things to celebrate. Would you like to hear a list of the things that you found?
1: Go on.
0: Over the last month.
1: Oh, dear.
0: Talk Like a Pirate Day.
1: I remember that one.
0: World Beard Day.
1: Good one.
0: Day of the Cat.
1: Yes.
0: National Beer Day. International Joke Day. National Volunteer Week. International No Diet Day. International Day of the Potato.
1: Classic.
0: Not to forget last week's outrage, which is National Bubble Bath Day. So what have you found for us this week?
1: Well, this week, it was on the 12th, but we can still celebrate it. It's Kiss a Ginger Day this week. Who would have thought it?
0: Who'd have thought?
1: Who would have thought it? It's a light-hearted day, would you believe?
0: Okay.
1: Dedicated to appreciating and celebrating individuals with red hair, often referred to as gingers.
0: it's never... People don't normally use that word in this context in a friendly way, do they?
1: No,
0: they usually say, "Oh, you're right, ginger."
1: No.
0: You know, it's a bit of a
1: It's a fairly derogatory term in many ways. But it is. They've called it, these people, Kiss a Ginger Day.
0: Yeah, that's true.
1: But there's a reason why they're doing it. Apparently, now I don't remember this. Apparently, this is a response to Kick a Ginger Day.
0: Oh, no.
1: Which was a controversial event inspired by an episode of South Park, which you can imagine it being on South Park. I don't know who they are, people with red hair, I assume. Kiss a Ginger Day was established to promote positivity and appreciation instead of the negative stereotypes or actions.
0: Yep.
1: Like, I've never kicked.
0: Have you ever kissed a ginger?
1: Never kicked or kissed, I don't think.
0: I'm trying to think of I don't think I've ever kissed a ginger.
1: No. You didn't give Mr. Pullman a quick kiss today to say thank you?
0: No? I really, really wanted to kiss him. Because
1: he was so good.
0: He stopped my boiler leaking, so I really wanted to kiss him. No. And he was very ginger, to be fair. But no,
1: but
0: I had to really sit on my hands. would you like to play famous ginger bingo?
1: Yes.
0: I'm going to give you one. I'm going to say Ed Sheeran.
1: Oh, well done. I'm going to say Mick Hucknall. Jerry Spice.
0: Ginger Spice, yeah. Lucille Ball. Do you know who she is?
1: Yes, she was from I Love Lucy.
0: Canadian comedian in the 1950s.
1: Yeah.
0: When television was black and white, of course.
1: Yeah.
0: You couldn't see her gingerness on...
1: You couldn't.
0: ...on screen.
1: I remember that because Swindon had Swindon Cable and they showed a lot of I Love Lucy.
0: Cheap programmes when cable starts.
1: Absolutely.
0: Swindon was one of the first cable stations. It was owned by Robert Maxwell.
1: Yeah, we piloted. It was a pilot in Swindon, which is why I know a lot of trashy American early days programmes.
0: Cheap programmes.
1: Green Acres, The Flying Nun.
0: Oh,
1: those type of things.
0: Really cheap.
1: Yeah. Good, though.
0: And they were probably packaged on some channel called Bravo.
1: Yeah, I think it was literally just Sky Channel.
0: Oh, right.
1: It was just called Sky Channel.
0: Oh, the early days.
1: Yeah, the very early days.
0: Who'd have thought where we'd have ended up with the rule in the world?
1: I know.
0: And me paying 150 quid a month for them.
1: I know. Anyway, sorry. Was it my turn?
0: I said Lucille Ball.
1: Okay, Prince Harry.
0: Ah, Catherine Tate.
1: Oh, yeah.
0: She does a very funny sketch about gingers on one of her shows.
1: Does she?
0: Which is kind of like celebration of gingerness.
1: Elizabeth the First.
0: She was famously ginger.
1: Famous for being ginger.
0: Johnny Bairstow.
1: Oh, yeah, yeah.
0: Sportsman.
1: That's true, yeah, that's right.
0: Another sportsman. Very little, talked in a squeaky voice. We talked about him last week.
1: Oh, Alan Ball.
0: Alan Ball.
1: Yeah, he was sort of Van Gogh. Or Van Gogh, whichever way you
0: want
1: to.
0: Was he a ginger?
1: Yeah, I think so. When you see his missing ear, there's a shock of red.
0: Right.
1: Well, that's how he painted it.
0: That would be the blood that came from his ear that he chopped off. That's why his hair's red. He's covered in blood, ear blood.
1: I could be wrong there. Paul Scholes.
0: Paul Scholes.
1: Yeah.
0: I'm going to go for an equally brilliant footballer, Cilla Black.
1: Yeah, she had a good left foot, didn't
0: yeah.
1: she?
0: She had a Laura talent.
1: I can see what you've done there.
0: Yeah.
1: Tim Minchin, is he? Is he redhead?
0: So that's what you were doing on January 11th.
1: I was listing.
0: You were listing gingers.
1: Lister Ginger Day.
0: There we go. That's BOA Matters Gold.
1: Yeah.
0: We might do a whole channel of that.
1: Just. Yeah, I think you can get away with that
0: we
1: these days.
0: We could do a whole show, couldn't we, of just nonsense.
1: Would you like to know my cheese?
0: Yes, I forgot all about your cheese. Yeah. What's your cheese?
1: My cheese is going stale over here.
0: Okay.
1: It's going to start to smell soon, my
0: right.
1: cheese. Right. Well, obviously, last week I had a lot of success thinking about a catchy advertising slogan for Port Salut. Can you remember
0: it? Yes.
1: Port Salut. That'll do. Perfect. So I thought I'd reach for the stars again this week. So this time we've got mozzarella, nothing better. Yeah.
0: That's a rubbish rhyme, that is.
1: it nearly works, so I'm going with
0: mozzarella,
1: that.
0: Mozzarella, nothing better.
1: Nothing better.
0: All right.
1: Better. Just better. So anyway, mozzarella, a traditional southern Italian cheese, very nice, made from cow's milk. Or buffalo milk,
0: creamy.
1: Depending.
0: Creamy.
1: It's mild. It's milky. It's obviously known as the cheese that can stretch.
0: Yeah. is a buffalo mozzarella the one where you cut into it and it oozes out?
1: Well, that's a burrata, I believe.
0: A burrata? That's not the same as mozzarella?
1: Not really. I mean, there's a tiny little bit of ooze, but it's more.
0: I've got confused there, haven't I, between mozzarella and burrata?
1: Yeah, burrata is like a relation, I think.
0: Okay.
1: A cousin, you would say. But no, mozzarella can stretch. In fact, in June 2016, Carlo Alberto Orecchia pulled a 45.5-inch or 105 centimetres string of cheese from a pizza slice.
0: How long?
1: 105 centimetres.
0: Oh, I thought you said 105 metres.
1: Well, in 2023, the Doritos Corporation used a helicopter to achieve a 15-metre cheese pull.
0: That was just a stunt. That was just a marketing stunt. That wasn't real cheese engineering.
1: It was engineered mozzarella and cheddar together.
0: Yeah, I know. I just think the Doritos Corporation are just doing that for publicity. They're not showing any commitment to the world of cheese.
1: It was a 1.2 metre wide nacho. Come on.
0: Well.
1: You want to see that, surely.
0: It's not authentic. I'm poo-pooing that.
1: Well, it can stretch, and that is what it is known for. It originates from Campania, Naples, Soldano
0: yes.
1: type place.
0: Yes.
1: It comes from the Italian words, mozzare, which means to cut off when bits are snipped off, apparently.
0: Okay.
1: Now, this cheese is unaged, like me, and there's a few versions. There's a buffalo one, which is richer, creamier, and then there's the cow's milk one, which is lighter, more common, like me.
0: Yeah.
1: Now,
0: you're common and unaged. That's what you've just said, isn't it?
1: Ka-ching! Both of them happy with. Now, its cousin, as I say, is burrata, when cheese does matter. I've already got that one done.
0: Yeah.
1: But that's for another day. You can eat it raw, perhaps on a caprese salad.
0: Yes.
1: With tomatoes, basil, melted,
0: yes,
1: obviously.
0: On a pizza. Yes.
1: Yeah. Or perhaps with deep-fried mozzarella sticks.
0: Yes. It's multiple-use cheese, isn't it?
1: Yeah, it's a multi-purpose.
0: It's a multi-purpose cheese.
1: Stretchy cheese.
0: It's a multi-purpose,
1: yep.
0: Stretchy Italian cheese.
1: Or
0: that's what I'm saying.
1: Or you could stick it on your big Spice Girls pizza as well. Yeah. So
0: what is a Spice Girls pizza?
1: It's got mozzarella on it.
0: Okay, and ginger
1: and
0: spice.
1: Scary. It's quite scary.
0: All right. Scarily hot.
1: Yeah. Sporty. Yeah, but quite posh. Only posh people have it.
0: Okay,
1: yeah.
0: So very good.
1: That's mozzarella, nothing better.
0: That's a second week in a row that we've completely agreed on the weekly cheese.
1: I know.
0: And for the first time in some weeks, she's back with a topical subject matter. This is Elaine Explains.

0: BOA Matters fans, it's Elaine here, ready to impale you with knowledge again, in a non-violent way, of course. And I'm really fired up this week, as I'm talking about a really hot topic, for many reasons, actually. There was controversial news earlier this year when the fire station in Bradford-on-Avon was threatened with closure. The people of Bradford-on-Avon rallied. Petitions were signed, meetings attended, banners were made, and the community showed just how much the fire station meant to them. Thankfully, it appeared common sense had prevailed, and the decision was made to keep the BOA fire station open. Hooray! But actually, the hullabaloo continues. Just last week, there was a further update that the outcome is not that straightforward. Bradford-on-Avon Fire Station will remain operational until February 2027. However, this is only on the condition that the promised funding from government and further modernisation programmes are successful. If they are not, the station will close. And so the long-term future of the fire station still remains uncertain. With this troubling news, I thought it was a good time to explore the history of the marvellous fire service in the town and pour water on the ludicrous idea that this service is not needed. Bradford-on-Avon Station is an on-call fire station, staffed by 12 firefighters who are available to respond to emergencies in their local community when alerted by pager. They typically respond to around 120 incidents per year. To be on call, they must live or work within 4 to 5 minutes of their local fire station to arrive quickly when an alert goes off. They are highly trained professionals, working part-time and receive the exact same training and fitness checks as full-time firefighters. They are crucial to the fire service and the communities they serve. Firefighting can be dangerous, but these dedicated people are ready to respond, and when the call comes, they will drop everything to protect lives, homes, and businesses in our town and beyond. But just how long has there been a fire service in our town?
1: Elaine explains.
0: There was probably some form of fire brigade in Bradford-on-Avon by the beginning of the 19th century. Records show that the engine and that of Trowbridge attended the disastrous fire that destroyed the Staverton Woolen Factory in 1824, but sadly too late to save it. The power to set up a fire brigade in Bradford-on-Avon was provided for under the provisions of the Bradford Town Improvement Act of 1839, but was actually not taken up at that time. But a fire brigade seems to have existed in Bradford at least by 1856, when it attended a fire at the carpenter's workshop of John Long in the Bullpit. The brigade was reported at various other fires through the 1860s and 1870s. It turned out in 1883 for the fire that destroyed the Bullpit factory, and in October of the same year, at the opening of the town water supply, demonstrated using the supply and their equipment. At the same time, and with some of the same members, the Spencer Moulton Rubber Company had its own brigade. In 1904, the Urban and Rural District Councils jointly set up a fire brigade, but legal difficulties about funding forced the rural district to withdraw until 1907. With the threat of war looming, the auxiliary fire service was set up in boroughs and urban districts. This included Bradford-on-Avon, and in January 1938, a team of men and women volunteers, as well as the retained firemen, established the local fire service. With the war underway, the Fire Services Emergency Provisions Act 1941 formed a national fire service.

0: During the war, Bradford's unit attended many bombings, including Bristol, Bath, Coventry, Exeter, Weston-super-Mare, Southampton, and Plymouth, as well as nearer places. The National Service was dissolved under Fire Services Act 1947, and Wiltshire County Fire Brigade was formed in 1948, with a station in Bradford. The brigade was originally based at the Town Hall, where the equipment was stored. The Wiltshire Brigade's fire station was in what is now St Margaret's Car Park, until a new station was built. A home for Bradford-on-Avon Fire Station was built in the 1960s off the station approach in the centre of the town. Originally, the new station held two engines, but today there is only one. From 2016, it has been a crucial part of Dorset and Wiltshire Fire and Service Rescue. The powers that be may argue that in a rural area, it is not cost-effective to keep an on-call fire station open. They have written reports highlighting the money-saving opportunities for closing the station and selling the buildings and land. They cite the fact that an average of 120 incidents a year is a low number. But this clearly does not tell the full story. Closing the station would delay responses to property fires and road traffic collisions, putting homes and lives at risk. Its crews not only serve the town, but also support neighbouring villages and towns and respond beyond county boundaries. Only the other day, the BOA firefighters responded to the large fire which broke out in Hilperton, Trowbridge. More than 60 firefighters expertly extinguished the blaze, which had rapidly got out of control before their interventions. Of course, fire stations also provide potentially life-saving capabilities in events such as severe flooding. And as we all know, the town has been struck by numerous devastating floods in the last decade alone. Although Bradford-on-Avon Fire Station remains open for now, the long-term future remains worryingly uncertain. The fight is not yet over. Further commitment to the cause will be needed. Cost implications are far outweighed by what we risk losing. We simply cannot afford to lose this valuable service. And so please remember, if you've never needed to call on the services of our local fire service, well, count yourself lucky. Hopefully you never will. But not all of us will be so lucky. We need the station to be part of our town's future, not just a part of our town's history.
1: Elaine explains.
2: Well, that's a very important message she's imparted there, isn't it?
3: Absolutely.
2: Not just about history, it's also about how that history affects the present.
3: Exactly.
2: And that's. I think Elaine's moved on there from being local history Elaine to campaigning Elaine there.
3: Mm. Yep.
2: Very impressive. Well, thank you very much to Elaine for that story. It's now time for this.

0: he's so miserable, isn't he?
1: Mm.
0: Cheer up, Morrissey lad. I mean, everything just sounds so miserable, doesn't he? Mm. Anyway, so on Cheer Up, Morrissey lad, what song have we got today?
1: So, lots of artists have sung about the power of love, obviously. Frankie Goes to Hollywood, Jennifer Rush, Huey Lewis, he had a go. Celine Dion, apparently, as well. But what about the power of music? The ability of a song to take you back to a moment, often happy times, when you were younger, perhaps fitter, freer, drunker, perhaps, or maybe a song that will make you cry. The lyrics might do it, the subject matter, the memory of something lost. There's power in that there music. There is. Now, this week, the power of music will bring together five ladies of a certain age in Bristol to hear the music of ABBA songs that will remind us, no doubt, of our younger years, liberating us from the day-to-day life of a 50-something. Not that any of us are in a bad place now, quite the opposite, life is good, but it's always an absolute pleasure to be taken back to the simpler times, and dancing in a daytime disco to ABBA tracks will certainly do that. The power of music. Yes. A life jacket.
0: It's dancing in the daytime.
1: Dancing
0: that's going to be
1: a bit
0: strange feeling, isn't it? Because you normally dance, even though it's dark, your body knows when it's night, doesn't it? I mean,
1: it
0: dancing
1: does.
0: In the daytime, I think it'll be quite an interesting thing.
1: That's where we are now.
0: Okay.
1: That
0: all
1: is
0: right.
1: The age where we are at.
0: Are you allowed to drink and get plastered
1: in
0: the daytime?
1: Yes.
0: Oh, yes. So that would quite such relish. Oh, yes.
1: Yes, although one pint is enough for me these days.
0: Okay.
1: But, a daytime disco, ABBA songs, the power of music will take us back.
0: Okay.
1: So what is the power of music? Is it perhaps a life jacket, a life belt, a pair of armbands, perhaps, to stop you drowning in the worries of today? Well, maybe it is, and that's what this week's song is all about. Rubber Ring, thrown out to you to cling on to, the songs that save your life. Shall we have a little listen to
0: yes.
1: Rubber Ring?
0: You know how I was saying how good I am at doing this? I'm convinced this is going to work.
1: It does.

0: you do not want to believe. You are sleeping.
1: That is fantastic. And that's a very different vibe from a lot of the Smiths records we've played, isn't it?
2: Oh, yes. Yeah.
1: Very different kind of... almost... Calypso reggae beat, almost.
2: I know.
1: A bit different.
2: I know, it is a bit different, this one.
1: Well, that's what the show's all about, isn't it? Educating the world.
2: Yeah, exactly. It's all about the lyrics as well, this one.
1: Yeah.
2: Don't forget the songs that made you cry and the songs that saved your life.
1: Yeah.
2: It was released in 1985. It's actually a B-side, this one, to The Boy with a Thorn in His Side.
1: Oh.
2: And it's on a lot of the compilation albums as well. Mojo and NME put it at number 36, so not, you know, massively... love.
1: But that's quite an obscure B-side.
2: It is.
1: When did you discover that then? How did you know?
2: Oh, I've always known this one. It's one of my, not one of my favourites, but I love the sentiment behind it.
1: All right.
2: Remembering music. And it's got that weird ending, which I'll speak about in a moment. Rolling Stone, they put it at number 40. Morrissey said, I remember buying David Bowie Starman when I was... when it was number 42 in the charts, and that was a truly extraordinary time for me. I was falling in love with the potency of the pop movement, and that's why I'm here.
1: I mean, he was very famous because long before he was famous, he used to write letters to the NME and Melody Maker.
2: Yeah, that's right.
1: But having a go at people and kind of bitchy, you know, he loved the New York Dolls and he hated somebody else.
2: Yeah.
1: So the name Stephen Morrissey was well known to the music press, but long before he became... a star.
2: Before he became a star, but he basically put all that he thought about music into the lyrics of this. When adulthood comes to claim you in its icy claws, don't forget the songs that meant so much to you. Very, very wise.
1: Yes.
2: And of course, you've got Rubber Ring in the title, being something, as I say, that you cling on to, and a nod to the vinyl record being round.
1: Have you got
2: and rubber?
1: Have you got a record that you only have to hear a smidge of it and it takes you right back somewhere?
2: Well, Dancing Queen would be my first go-to as soon as the.
1: Where does that take you back to?
2: Being with the ladies of a certain age that, that I will be seeing on Saturday. Yeah,
1: so you
2: being
1: all
2: 16, 17.
1: You all heard it together, basically.
2: Particular friend Sarah, I would say, being around her house and just playing ABBA records.
1: Right, and that'll take you back to her bedroom.
2: Yeah, kind of. Or being in any disco with said people and hearing it and going a bit nuts.
1: When I was 17, I used to play pool in a pub called The Crown in St Albans with my friend Jez Kelly.
2: Mm-hmm.
1: And there were three records on the jukebox that summer, and they were Our Friends Electric by Gary Newman, or Tubeboy Army, Cool for Cats by Squeeze, and a thing called Silly Games by a reggae star called Janet Kay.
2: Okay.
1: They were just on the jukebox in the pub, and ever I hear a snippet of any of those songs, I'm like right back playing pool in the pub in 1979.
2: There we are.
1: It takes me right back, so
2: it does.
1: I get it.
2: Yeah,
1: get
2: it's perfect. It's perfect to sort of put this in an actual song.
1: Yep.
2: It's as you say.
1: Obviously, I've taken the opportunity to interrupt you to talk about myself there.
2: No, because that's what this one is about. This
1: All
2: is
1: right.
2: What is that moment that a certain song takes you back to.
1: Yep.
2: As you say, it is an off-kilter sort of Smiths track, that sort of funky, groovy start. And then it ends, it's got that long outro, if I can use that word.
1: That technical muso term.
2: I think so.
1: I think you can get away with it.
2: Yeah. Morrissey sings la-da-da-da-da until the voice of, it's actually Sir John Gielgud talking at the end. And then...
1: from like a famous film or something.
2: Yeah, yeah. And then there's... he says, everybody's clever nowadays. And then there's a really creepy lady at the end who says, you are sleeping. You do not want to believe. I don't know what that's from. Mm-hmm. But, very creepy.
1: Creepy lady.
2: Creepy lady.
1: Creepy lady. No one likes a creepy lady.
2: Nobody likes a creepy lady. So music helps you get through those tough times.
1: Okay.
2: Music speaks to you. And when you're dancing and laughing and finally living, hear my voice in your head and think of me kindly. And if you want to think of music kindly in a place in Manchester... then let's get you off to this week's place. Bit of an obscure one, this one, actually. A B-side, if you like. We're visiting the RNCM Collection of Historic Musical Instruments.
1: RNCM.
2: Yes, this is the Royal Northern College of Music on Oxford Road in central Manchester. And they've got a lovely collection of old musical instruments and stuff.
1: Lutes and lyres and...
2: honestly.
1: All those medieval sting...
2: you wouldn't
1: instruments
2: believe.
1: That sting. can play.
2: You wouldn't believe what was there, Governor.
1: Okay. All right.
2: But obviously, before you
1: can
2: go,
1: can I have that in a Manchester accent, please? Not a Cockney accent.
2: No. No.
1: Our kid.
2: You wouldn't believe it.
1: That's a fair attempt.
2: Oh yeah, that was not too bad. We've got to get you a drink anyway. And this one's just round the corner. Have a little tipple at the Crowbar. Also on Oxford Road, a quirky little Danish place. Good food, good drinks, good times. It's in a Grade 2 listed building. It's a bar and a cafe serving Danish food and drinks as well. Crow being the word to describe a Danish village pub, offering beer, food and a warm welcome as well. Ooh, that's it. Cheers. It's run and owned by a Danish family, so it's very authentic as well. Favourite with the students as well. They can offer you a nice lager, a Berliner Pilsner for £6.40.
1: I have a bit of a history with Danish people because my dad had a cousin
2: who
1: married a lady called Greta.
2: Greta, yeah.
1: Who was very Danish. Yeah. And we went round for tea once when I was a kid, and at every occasion there was cakes brought out.
2: Ooh.
1: So we got there at like 11 in the morning and there was a plate of cakes. And then we had lunch and then afterwards there was a plate of cakes. And then tea came out like at 4 o'clock and there was a plate of cakes. Mm. And all I know about Danish people is they like cakes.
2: They like cakes.
1: And so I remember that day. So I have a history with the Danish people.
2: Wow. Are you sure you were never given a smørrebrød?
1: No, what's smørrebrød?
2: A smørrebrød, which is a Danish open sandwich.
1: Okay.
2: And they do
1: They're
2: that.
1: Famous for those, aren't they?
2: Yeah, yeah. They do that at the Crowbar, so you can get yourself one of them. You could get yourself a shooting star, which has on it Danish breaded plaice, pickled herring, smoked salmon, prawns, remoulade, mustard cress, ooh, caviar, ooh, asparagus, all on a piece of bread. Bosh.
1: Okay,
2: done.
1: That's quite a major happening going on there. That's
2: really
1: a sandwich
2: is.
1: Happening, that is.
2: That really is. Doesn't even have a top.
1: No.
2: £11.50.
1: You do understand the concept of an open sandwich.
2: It's open. No top.
1: None of them have a top.
2: That's amazing.
1: None of them have a top.
2: No. Lots of Danish bacon on the menu as well, obviously.
1: Yes.
2: Music to my ears. And speaking of music in your ears, let's get you back down to the basement, as a well-known kidnapper may have said. the one at the RNCM. It's down in the basement. That's where you're going to find this collection. They've got.
1: Down there, not only may you find this collection of radiators, but musical instruments, but you might find a hostage chained to a radiator.
2: You could do. It could be a place. They've got more than 300 instruments down there. They've got lots of keyboards by Broadwood, which are a good make. Violins by Stradivarius.
1: Yes. He's the Rolls Royce of violins.
2: I think so.
1: But that's not been the first time that's been said.
2: let's say it is. Items date back to the 15th century in here. It's in the basement of the library part of the college building. It's only open 12 to 1 Mondays and Thursdays.
1: It's open for 2 hours a week.
2: Oh, honestly, it sounds really worth it, though.
1: I'd work to get in there, then.
2: I don't think you need a long time in there. But you can also...
1: I bet you're not allowed to play these instruments, are you?
2: Everything severely is do not touch.
1: Oh, yeah. They're not going to let you play a 15th century lute, are they?
2: They're not. Not at all. But it's worth having a little gander.
1: You might have to close the door now because there are people who just come into the community centre.
2: They're going to want to know about these instruments.
1: No, okay. I'll talk. Instruments. I always like all those musicals that Sting used to write. There was always about shipbuilding and they're always played on a lute or a lyre, weren't they?
2: Well, they do have lutes and lyres there.
1: Okay.
2: They also have... these things. This is quite a list. They've got Japanese drums. They've got a 15th century vaginal. I could be saying that wrong.
1: I really hope you aren't saying that wrong.
2: Virginal. It could be that. A great grandfather to the modern day piano, apparently.
1: A virginal.
2: Virginal.
1: Wow.
2: Not a vagina.
1: No, I don't think so.
2: Virginal.
1: Is that one of the words you're not allowed to say on an Ofcom regulated station?
2: It's a very old piano. I'm sure I'm allowed in those. Anyway, you can see a cast.
1: I'm a bit worried. Elaine might have turned off to hear you starting to use language like that. Elaine might have just You know, that famous thing when the Sex Pistols was on television, that lorry driver smashed the television in because he didn't want his kids to hear those words. I think Elaine thrown the radio at Steve.
2: When I wrote that earlier, I thought, yeah, I know what that word is.
1: Yeah.
2: And then, anyway.
1: Filth. Absolute filth.
2: Anyway, you can see a cast of Chopin's left hand as well.
1: Blimey.
2: There. There's a miniature violin made to perfect scale by John Shaw. Not that John Shaw, I don't think.
1: Which John Shaw is not that John Shaw?
2: The one in...
1: Who's John Shaw?
2: Isn't he in...
1: Martin Shaw.
2: No.
1: He was in The Professionals.
2: Oh, maybe I'm getting it wrong.
1: Who's John Shaw?
2: Who's John Shaw?
1: Not that Brian Trouble. Not that Henry
2: John
1: Biscuit.
2: Shaw. Wasn't he in...
1: John Shaw. There's never been a famous John Shaw in history.
2: Well, there is. Maybe I am talking about this John Shaw. It's the one who made tiny miniature violins.
1: Yeah, he was the most famous John Shaw ever.
2: Okay.
1: So you can't say, not John Shaw that...
2: That I was thinking
1: Don't
2: of.
1: Say that. That would be a very tedious experience if you were to say that.
2: Oh, dear. It's only 105 millimetres long.
1: Okay.
2: And you can play it, apparently, too, if you've got tiny hands.
1: Well, you know, there's a joke, isn't there? Like, when rich people have problems, somebody says, I'm playing the world's tiniest violin. You heard that, haven't you?
2: To
1: say,
2: that.
1: Like, oh, your problems aren't bad, mate.
2: Yeah.
1: Well, here is literally the world's tiniest violin.
2: It is apparently the tiniest, and it is playable.
1: That is the best thing we've ever done on this show. This is show 64. That's 128 hours of this nonsense, and that is the best thing we've ever done.
2: That's saying a lot, isn't it?
1: World's tiniest violin.
2: That's saying a lot. Anyway, there are Swiss music boxes. There's a lock of Mendelssohn's hair there. There's a 1 million...
1: Now that is starting to sound quite creepy.
2: It's mad, isn't
1: it? There isn't a piece of Beethoven's face.
2: No.
1: On a inside a hockey mask, is
2: no.
1: there?
2: No. Well, not either. There is a cloth reputed to be a fragment of Beethoven's shroud.
1: That's not a thing, Beethoven's shroud.
2: Well, that's what they're saying is
1: okay.
2: There to see. There's...
1: There is a bit of Stockhausen's earwax.
2: They've got the lot here in the basement. There is actually a
1: one... I'll tell you the one thing I would like them to have. Chris Martin's head.
2: Not yet.
1: On a spike.
2: One day maybe.
1: Come on, that's pathetic. Childish.
2: They've got something that is worth quite a lot of money. They have a £1 million worth Stradivarius violin,
1: okay.
2: Which is sometimes lent out for performances.
1: Right.
2: Obviously not allowed to touch a thing. And there are something perhaps you might be expecting to find in a basement, some human bones.
1: What?
2: Well, a trumpet made from a human thigh bone is in there as well. Music.
1: So this is in a basement. You can only go 2 hours a week. You can't touch anything. And it's filled with the creepiest...
2: musical...
1: death detritus of famous musicians.
2: Yeah. It's good, isn't
1: it? What a great place you come up with today.
2: Oh, I know. It's great. Music can save your life. And this has got life written all over it in lots of different ways.
1: All right.
2: It's going to take about 60 plays of Rubber Ring to get you there. Again, 3 hours, 50 minutes. What a place to visit.
1: I've got to say that is one of the most interesting and indeed disgusting.
2: Well, how do you say that
1: cheer
2: word?
1: Up, Morrissey lads, that you've ever come up with, really?
2: Virginal.
1: That's about the 20th cheer up, Morrissey lad, something like that, is it, I guess?
2: Something. Yeah, about I have a list odd. Somewhere. I've written
1: them
2: down.
1: That is, without doubt, the most disgusting. very good, it's now 1847, and that's just a lot of nonsense, isn't it? And that is filth, what you've just done. So we're going to have to recover with that with something wholesome. So imagine yourself in a gay disco in Switzerland in 1978, where only wholesome things happen. This is the soundtrack of that life.

0: When that trumpet goes, I always want to do that with my mouth.
1: It's made from human thigh bones.
0: Oh, yeah, yes. Oh, dear, that's left me a bit... That's left me a bit shaken, that.
1: Hey, I know who I was thinking of. You know when I said, not that, John?
0: Okay, John Shaw. Who were you thinking about?
1: Steve's uncle, apparently, is called John Shaw.
0: Steve, Elaine and Steve.
1: Yeah. So I was obviously thinking of that.
0: How am I supposed to know that? Not the famous person, not, it's not the some person I've never met and barely heard of, Zunkle. I mean,
1: I think I've got out of that one.
0: So Steve's a builder. What did Steve's uncle do? I think I'd like to know.
1: Well, maybe he is the one that makes.
0: If they're
1: tiny.
0: Still listening, I haven't been turned off by your revolting actions.
1: Everyone's listening.
0: Shall
1: it's
0: we?
1: Good.
0: Shall we find out who? After last week's absolute outrageous thing, where I played the Joker 3 weeks earlier and ended up with a 319-point penalty on Vlad the Impaler. You're 4-3 up, and this is the halfway point of the competition. So here we are. Welcome back, Tim. This is Born to be Alive, round 8.
2: Week 8 of Born to be Alive. And it's Dames Week. We love a theme, Dames Week. Kicking off with...
0: Dames?
2: We'll meet again. Dame Vera Lynn.
0: Dame?
2: Dame Vera Lynn, Force's sweetheart.
1: Yeah.
2: Dame Joanna Lumley is up next. So that's Dame Vera Lynn and Dame Joanna Lumley up second. And someone who often likes to play a dame around Christmas time.
1: Christopher Biggins.
2: It's Mr. Christopher Biggins.
1: Yay!
2: A bit of a rent-a-celebrity, really. But Christopher Biggins. So that's Dame Vera Lynn, Dame Joanna Lumley, and Dame Christopher Biggins.
0: Okay, well, that's going to test us a bit, isn't
1: Ooh,
0: it?
1: Oh, yeah.
0: I haven't got the record lined up that we always like to play. This is classic. This is Steppenwolf, and this is Born to be Wild.

0: Get your motor running, head out on the highway. Wise words. Right, so I've got an answer. Dame Vera Lynn, I'm saying 1918.
1: No! 1918?
0: Oh, what?
1: Same.
0: So our menstrual cycles have coincided again. Dame Joanna Lumley, I'm saying 1952.
1: Oh, yeah, 48, but with no confidence.
0: Okay. And Christopher Biggins, 1954.
1: 50. So we're all very tight here,
0: well,
1: aren't
0: so
1: we?
0: Well, so we've both concluded that he's 2 years younger than Joanna Lumley.
1: Yes.
0: Well, both are answers, but you're saying they're both just a bit older than I am.
1: Yeah.
0: Well, it's going to be a close one, isn't
1: this
0: it?
1: This is very close. This is
0: going to be. It's going to be really close. Well, this could be 4-all or 5-3.
1: Mm.
0: Couldn't it? Should we listen to the answers?
1: Yeah, let's
0: do
1: it.
0: Oh, my goodness. Here we go.
2: And your answers this week on Born to Be Alive, week 8. We kicked off with, we'll meet again, Dame Vera Lynn. She was born at the back end of the First World War, 1917. Dame Joanna Lumley, 1946.
1: Ooh.
2: 1946. Ooh. And only a couple of years later came along Mr. Christopher Biggins. Like we say, often plays a dame. 1948 he was. So that's 1917 for Vera, Joanna 1946, and Christopher Biggins 1948. Bye-bye.
0: Well, that is amazing, really.
1: That is amazing.
0: I mean, the two great... I've scored 13 and you've scored 5.
1: I've scored 5.
0: You made the bet they were just a little bit older. We both got Christopher Biggins 2 years.
1: Yeah.
0: Very impressive, that.
1: That is quite impressive. We're getting good at this,
0: aren't we? We're getting good at this, yeah. So you're up 5-3.
1: Yeah.
0: Would you like to hear a list of the people we've guessed so far this year, in this season?
1: Yeah, please.
0: Patrick Stewart, Patrick Moore and Patrick Swayze.
1: The Patrick Week.
0: Jane Seymour, the other Jane Seymour and Miriam Margolyes. Adam West, Chris Reeve and Gal Gadot. That was the superhero week.
1: Oh, right, yeah.
0: Julie Andrews, Anthea Redfern and Joan of Arc. Claudia Winkleman, Bruce Forsyth and Bob Monkhouse. Jim Bowen, Super Smashing Great.
1: Yeah.
0: Jacob Rees-Mogg and Rosa Parks.
1: Tricky week.
0: And then last week, Vladimir Putin, Radley and Paler. And then from nowhere, Bradley from S Club 7.
1: I love the mix.
0: It's madness, isn't it?
1: Oh, yeah. What a week, though.
0: I mean, he keeps us guessing, doesn't he? But you must be very pleased with your performance. That might be the best performance of the year, actually.
1: I think that's one of my best performances ever.
0: What did we say you were? You were 5 out.
1: 5 out.
0: So your best performance this year so far has been 13.
1: Mm.
0: And your worst performance, 192.
1: You still won,
0: and
1: though.
0: My best performance has been 13. and my worst performance is 322. So, well done, he says through gritted teeth.
1: Thanks.
0: Not at all competitive.
1: Thanks.
0: And you've done very well there. And you're up 5-3 with the second half of the season still all to play for.
1: Yep.
0: So it may be time for us to play our play-out music, which sounds a bit like this.

0: We've had a lot of people write in to ask, what are you laughing at?
1: I know now who I was thinking of. I've been informed.
0: Go on.
1: Yeah, I wasn't thinking.
0: It was Steve's half-witted brother who died in 1912, was it?
1: No, it was John Thor.
0: John Thor. Not John Shaw. But guess what? John Shaw. John Thor.
1: Easy mistake.
0: Yeah, I might have to take your recent victory in Born to Be Alive off you now for crimes against community radio. We've had a lot of people write in saying, what is this bit of music that you always play out with? It's actually Hand in Hand by Phil Collins from his album Face Value. Well, have you got anything more disgusting to say before we finish?
1: I don't think I should.
0: We've had vaginal pianos. We've had all sorts of tiny violins. We've had bits of skin and hair and clothing from famous 19th century musicians.
1: It's all a bit
0: Hannibal Lecter, hasn't it?
1: No, that's before the eclipse. Imagine what's going to happen
0: afterwards.
1: Who knows
0: what's going to happen? I know what's going to happen. It's going to go a bit dark for a minute. That's what's going to happen. And I'm against it. Well, thanks very much for listening to this very cynical and disgusting edition of BOA Matters. We'll be back next week, I would imagine, to do similar things to you in your ears on the radio. And so that's it from me. So it's goodbye from me.
1: And I'll see you next time if I'm allowed.
0: Very good. Yeah, you're being replaced by somebody less disgusting. Thanks a lot. Bye-bye.
1: Bye.

0: This is West Wilts Radio News.
1: Former Cambridge professor Jason Arday has died unexpectedly, with police saying his death is not being treated as suspicious. The sociology professor resigned from the university following plagiarism allegations, which he denied and was later cleared of by Liverpool St John Moores University. Education Secretary Lucy Powell says she's deeply shocked and expressed her condolences. A powerful 7.7 magnitude earthquake has struck Indonesia's Flores region. Johnny Holmes has more.
2: The earthquake, which struck off the coast of Indonesia earlier this morning, has killed at least 38 people and injured six. Two others are missing after a quake-triggered landslide. A tsunami warning was issued, forcing coastal residents to higher ground, but it was later lifted.
1: A £65 million support package is being announced for farmers in England affected by drought. It follows a period of heat waves, which has led to lower crop yields and earlier harvests. And The Greatest Showman is heading to London's West End in 2027. From Radio News Hub, I'm Ben Monsey.
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regular features, the Uncle Mac track. We're going easy on down the decades. The roar of the grease paint, the smell of the popcorn, the box in the corner, all ahead of us this hour. And hand-picked music from our decades. The years we're playing you this week, 1955, 1961 and 1970.

trying to be controversial, but some of the British bands in the 60s had fabulous harmonies. Thinking of the Fortunes and the Hollies, the Beach Boys, all ahead of the Eagles. Just saying.

one of the forgotten heroes of the early 60s, Danny Rivers, and Can't You Hear My Heart. This is a shared song. It's written for a film by a couple of members of the group Bread, and it was a hit in the US for the Carpenters. I think Petula Clark as well, somewhere in the world. But Shirley Bassey had a UK hit with For All We Know.

0: think 1970 has some of the best tracks we've got you this hour, actually. Maybe you'll agree by the end, and maybe you won't. But that's Shirley Bassey and For All We Know. And since we're staying in 1970, this isn't really an Uncle Mac track, although I always announce them as such. It's a choicest bit of junior choice. And this is a gentleman from the Aristocats to introduce himself.
1: I like the chicharroni, like they make at home, or a healthy fish with a big backbone. I'm Abraham DeLacy, Giuseppe Casey, Thomas O'Malley, O'Malley the alley cat. I've got that wanderlust, gotta walk the scene, gotta kick up highway dust, feel the grass that's green. Gotta strut them city streets, showing off my E-clad. Yeah, telling my friends of the social elite, or some cute cat I happen to meet, that I'm Abraham DeLacy, Giuseppe Casey, Thomas O'Malley, O'Malley the alley cat.

0: of the highway, prince of the boulevard, duke of the avant-garde. The world is my backyard. So if you're going my way, that's the road you want to see. Calcutta to Rome, or home sweet home in Paris. Magnifique, you all. I only got myself and this big old world. But I sip that cup of life with my fingers curled. I don't worry what road to take. I don't have to think of that. Whatever I take is the road I make. It's the road of life. Make no mistake for me. Yeah, Abraham De Lacy, Giuseppe Casey, Thomas O'Malley. O'Malley, the alley cat. That's right. And I'm very proud of that. Yeah.
1: Phil Harris doing sterling work for Disney's Aristocats. And that was in 1970. Thomas O'Malley cat. Let's go easy on down the decades. The 50s, 60s, 70s, 1988 for our guilty pleasure.
2: Oh. 1955.

Okay, easy on down the decades with Ruby Murray, Softly Softly, 1955. Danny Williams, We Will Never Be As Young As This Again. True, in 1961, for everyone. And the New Seekers, making their debut in the charts, not their first release. What Have They Done to My Song, Ma, the Melanie Classic, 1970. And An Englishman in New York, for your first released in 1988 and remixed in 1990. And that, of course, was Sting.

Not his biggest hit, but a popular song in 1961, and that was Jimmy Crawford singing Love or Money. Always on radio and TV in the 50s and 60s, this is Dickie Valentine. Song.

tracking there from the Stargazers, equally popular in the 50s, certainly on Uncle Max, one of my Uncle Max tracks groups. Dickie Valentine charted at the end of 1954, a big hit during 1955. Not sure if we're going back there now, because we're going to Canada and another of those tracks that, well, it just highlights a group that was only here and gone. The Poppy Family.

Susan and Terry Jacks while they were still married. Oh, the same sad story, I'm afraid. They split up not long afterwards. Which way you going, Billy? From Canada then, the Poppy family in 1970. And so, the roar of the grease paint, the smell of the popcorn, the box in the corner. The TV ad is modern, the film is Zabriskie Point, and the show we start with is Babes in Arms.

The Roar of the Grease Paint, My Funny Valentine, from a show called Babes in Arms, yonks old, and that was Tony Bennett in 1961. Roy Orbison, the theme from Zabriskie Point. I don't know if you remember the film from 1917. You might have been too young to go and see it. It was a big noise film, lots written about it. It's now described as incoherent, so don't waste your time. Roger Whittaker had to be, didn't it? And the Finnish Whistler, and it seems every time I switched on a commercial television channel, there it was, whistling away to advertise some goods somewhere. It comes from a 1970 album. Someone tipped me off that it was commercially released so long ago. And indeed, there it was, the Finnish Whistler. 1970 was the year. Anyway, let's find some more memories.

Bit of a one-hit wonder, Rare Bird and Sympathy, but I loved that tune. And from the Isle of Wight Folk Festival, music came from all directions into the charts in 1970. This group's called Arrival. They've got Friends by the River.

And a couple of good top 20 hits, and that was the biggest, Friends and Arrival in 1970, by which time, of course, the Monkees had broken up, releasing albums and singles and getting turntable hits in the UK. Mike Nesmith from Loose Salute, this one, you might know it anyway.

0: well known then by Patsy Cline in 1962 or 3. That's from memory. Mike Nesmith, though, in 1970.
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2: Former Cambridge professor Jason Arday has died unexpectedly, with police saying his death is not being treated as suspicious. The sociology professor resigned from the university following plagiarism allegations, which he denied and was later cleared of by Liverpool St John Moores University. Andy Burnham has described his death as a tragedy on so many levels, calling for a moment of reflection. A powerful 7.7 magnitude earthquake has struck Indonesia's Flores region. Johnny Holmes has more.
3: The earthquake, which struck off the coast of Indonesia earlier this morning, has killed at least 38 people and injured six. Two others are missing after a quake-triggered landslide. A tsunami warning was issued, forcing coastal residents to higher ground, but it was later lifted.
2: A £65 million support package is being announced for farmers in England affected by drought. It follows a period of heat waves, which has led to lower crop yields and earlier harvests. And The Greatest Showman is heading to London's West End in 2027. From Radio News Hub, I'm Ben Monse.
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9: Hello, it's Andrew Matthews here with a million songs across your brain. I'm going to start off with a track by The Cure because my guest tonight has the T-shirt. Here we go.

0: Master Keel from Kiss Me, Kiss Me, Kiss Me from 1987. Now I'm joined tonight by Nathan Hall. Hi, Nathan.
1: Yeah, hi, Andrew. Nice to be here.
0: You also go by the name of Wilder Sky, and we'll come to that later. That's your musical branch.
1: It is.
0: Where have you come in from tonight?

0: rewarding job, but
1: something
0: a bit of a crazy one, yeah.
1: And it needs something to make up for that when you get home, and that's where the music comes in.
0: It is. It's lovely to do something completely different and to be more creative, because it's not a very creative profession, but it's equally, yeah, it's about 30 years now I've worked in the NHS, so it's a rewarding career, but a hard one.
1: Okay, well, we'll get into your musical ventures a bit later on, and we'll hear about your tracks of a lifetime that have influenced those musical adventures. Okay, so I'll come back to you in about three tracks' time.
0: That's
1: okay.
0: Great.
1: Right, okay. Now, Brafton-Avon-based band Was You Mono have got an album coming out in August, I believe, and this is the second song I've heard from it, No More Dancing.

Was Your Mono and No More Dancing. Get the album in August. Now, Tracy Thorne's son has a project called Family Stereo, and the new album called The Thread is out now. This is a track called Fault Lines from the album.

Fault Lines Family Stereo there. Now, I was down in Brighton at the end of last week visiting my daughter, and it turned into Nick Cave Day on Friday, I think it was, when he performed an impromptu set on top of Resident Records in the middle of the city, and then proceeded to do a gig in Preston Park. And one of the highlights of that gig was a guest appearance by Kylie Minogue. So I'm trying to think what track to play, so I'll play Where the Wild Roses Grow, which is his duet with Kylie.

0: Nick Cave and the Bad Seeds, and Kylie Minogue from the Murder Ballads album from 1996. Right, so welcome back to my guest, Nathan Hall, who's also known as Wildest Sky, and we touched on your work with the NHS at the beginning, yep. But you're here tonight because you're involved in the local music scene, because you are now a recording artist.
1: I am, yeah. I really enjoy getting into songwriting, really, and putting my songs out there. That's what I enjoy the most. Maybe at some point we'll get on to some live performance, but I haven't tackled that yet, but that might be the next step.
0: Well, that'd be great. I'll certainly give you a stage in Bradford-on-Avon, that's for sure.
1: Yeah. Great.
0: Okay, so tell me about your early life and why music's important to you and how it became important to you.
1: Yeah, I grew up in South Wales. I grew up in a valleys town called near Blackwood. I don't know why, but music always seemed to be an important thing from a very early age. So if you asked me when I was about 7 years of age, what are the important things for me, music and sport would have been the things that dominated my life. This was, you know, the very early 1980s, so probably lucky to have two older sisters who were starting to bring...
0: You say that now.
1: To some extent, exactly. So starting to bring all sorts of music into the house. It was a time when you'd go to the local Woolworths and buy a... you'd buy a single in those days. I remember that my older sister Sally bringing the Human League, Don't You Want Me Baby, into the house in about 1981, and I absolutely loved it, you know.
0: Yeah,
1: and so all sorts of things like that happening. I was just sucking it all in. I became my first musical love was Queen, so I spent, you know, all of my pocket money in those days buying old kind of Queen albums and listening to those. But anything, you know, during the 80s, you know, we were into, you know, constantly watching Top of the Pops, recording anything that was on the radio that we liked and making tapes. That was, it just seemed a really important thing for us as a family, yeah.
0: So, I mean, even in the 80s, Queen still had old albums, didn't they, of course? From those early ones.
1: And they seemed old to me then. So, listening to, you know, the first Queen album from, say, you know, 1972 or whatever, when it was in the early 80s, seemed like an age ago. But when you think now, that was only 10 years previously.
0: Yeah.
1: But
0: I remember reading an article where they said they didn't actually make any money at all until A Night at the Opera was out.
1: Yeah, correct.
0: Think that's like four albums in.
1: Yeah.
0: Amazing.
1: Yeah, absolutely. Yeah. But a great introduction to music, because every one of their albums had so many different styles on. So, you know, that's what I absolutely loved listening to that, and can probably remember the track listing of every single Queen album from those days, because I just was obsessed with listening to that.
0: Should we do it? No, we do a test. No. Now, tell me about your first track choice.
1: So, yeah, by the time I got to about 15, I was ready to actually explore music live. Lucky enough that at that stage, The Alarm were playing a gig in Newport. Newport was like a 45-minute bus ride down the valley. So me and my friends decided, we had to get tickets for this. The Alarm were probably the only successful Welsh band of that time. So was grateful that they had this gig in Newport that we went to, and so that my first track is because, you know, The Alarm, a great 80s band, probably a bit underrated, I would say, but the gig was amazing, for my first gig. Raucous. I can remember being, you know, I was right at the front thinking, oh, this is the place to stand, and then suddenly this massive mosh pit formed, and I was being swayed around. I was tiny at that stage as well, so what a great gig, and a great start to my gigging kind of life. And I think so this track is Strength, which is a standout track from The Alarm, really powerful song, great songwriting by Mike Peters, and a track I've always loved.
0: Let's hear it. Here we go.

0: That's the alarm there and the extended version of Strength. Okay, so there was a piano in your house when you were growing up, and then you self-taught the guitar?
1: Yeah, there was. So I love tinkering on the piano. Never had any kind of lessons, but there was always a piano when I was a kid. And then somewhere I grabbed, I think I stole it off my sister, a nylon string acoustic that I learned to play guitar on over a few years later as well. And then after we'd been to see the Alarm, me and a few friends decided to form a band. So I could test out my I was a keyboard player. We were like a kind of heavy metal hard rock kind of band. That was hard rock was quite a big thing.
0: You had a good drummer, you said.
1: We had a guy called Owen Matthews, who was a really good friend of mine, who was a really good drummer. We went on to be part of a really great band later on. But we formed this band. I was like 15, 16.
0: What were you called?
1: We were called Sweet Raphael. I missed the meeting where we named the band, so I've never, ever understood what that
0: and
1: meant.
0: You're sticking to that.
1: And I stick to that story. So, yeah, we were called Sweet Raphael. We weren't great, but during the summer of 1990, we were doing some gigs in local schools. We did a Battle of the Bands contest in Ebervale. So we were rehearsing in this church hall in Newbridge. And over the road, on every Saturday morning, there was another band that were playing loud. Their music was coming out of the school and would hit our sounds over the road. So we were aware that there was this other band rehearsing at the same time.
0: Did you think they were good?
1: We were so confident in our kind of, we were like a COD Led Zeppelin type of band that we weren't even interested in we thought they weren't good at all.
0: No.
1: So weren't interested in who they were or trying to find out who they were. Later on, I discovered that was Manic Street Preachers. So I grew up near Blackwood. We were rehearsing in the town in Newbridge. They were rehearsing during that spring and summer in Newbridge Comprehensive School. So it was a year later that I was listening, driving in my dad's car. It was the day after my 18th birthday. I had a terrible hangover. A song came on the radio, and I thought, half kind of recognised that song.
0: I recognise that from across the road.
1: Exactly. And the DJ said, oh, that's a new band, Manic Street Preachers. And this is, that was Stay Beautiful. And that was the first time I properly heard them, but I'd heard them the year before practicing over the road, and I started to inquire about them and just fell in love with them, thought they were the best band they'd ever been in those early years. They were brilliant, and so that's why my second track is Stay Beautiful by Manic Street Preachers.
0: Let's hear it.

0: Well, how to pick a track by the Manic Street Preachers from their vast catalogue, but you had a good reason for that one, because it was the one you heard being rehearsed over the road.
1: Absolutely, absolutely.
0: This is my guest Nathan Hall, otherwise known as Wildest Sky, which we'll come to quite shortly now, who's joining me on the show tonight and bringing his Welsh connections to music with him. Yeah, I've seen Manic Street Preachers. I saw them at Glastonbury, I think. I've seen one band in Newport. It wasn't them, it was James. But there we go. Right, so your next track is from a Bruce Springsteen album, and you chose this one because you like the raw way in which it's recorded, because that's really where you've started with your music.
1: I think, firstly, Springsteen's such a fantastic songwriter, and it was hard choosing a Springsteen track to play here, but this one... this is part of the infamous Nebraska album. So this is the album that Springsteen recorded at home. He was already an established star. He'd been around, for a good 10 years when he recorded this in about 1983. Recorded it at home on a four-track tape recorder in his bedroom. Was meant probably to just be a demo, but he decided in the end to put the demo out there, much to his record company's kind of dismay. You can hear the hiss of the recording on this. There's a distorted vocal with a strange echo. You can hear the chair that he sat on squeaking, but it doesn't matter. It's the atmosphere on this track and all of the tracks on the Nebraska album. It just makes it. And I think Springsteen himself says that this album is the work that he is most proud of everything that that he's ever done. And just as an example of songwriting, this particular track, simple little song, when you hear it first, I've probably been listening to this song over the course of 40 years, and it's only in latter years that you realise how good it is and how powerful it is. It's a real kind of work of art, but you've really got to listen to both the story and the subtext of the story behind what he's saying about his what is probably his own family going to buy a new car, but they can't afford a new car, so they have to buy a used car. And it's all about that little story and what that means to him as well. So I completely love it, and a perfect example of how a song can be really simple but really powerful.
0: Well, let's hear it after that introduction. Here we go.

0: Bruce Springsteen there from the Nebraska album, 1982. So, Nathan, did you come and see our Bruce Springsteen tribute that we had in Bradford Avon as the headliner of the music festival?
1: I didn't. I heard that, that they were playing, but I would have liked that. But no, I didn't. But I've seen Springsteen many times. I once saw him play acoustic set at the Royal Albert Hall, which was pretty special. And yeah, always enjoyed seeing Springsteen. Yeah.
0: Okay. So, bring us to World of Sky and how this project came about.
1: Yeah, it was. I had a big birthday a few years ago. I was 50, and I'd realised it had been 25 years since I'd done anything musically, really, apart from strum my guitar every now and again. So I thought, that's got to change. And I'd always been into crafting songs, writing songs as a teenager and in my early 20s. I think after COVID, I had a couple of friends, a friend called Jared, who was starting to write songs again and put them out there on music platforms, and was always sending me his latest song. And a friend called Pete, who's in a band called Warm Coat, was doing the same. And I thought, hang on a minute, I used to do that myself, and I should be doing that. So I bought myself a new guitar and vowed that I would start writing songs and would put them out there on that you can do these days, to record them at home and put them out there on all of the music platforms. And I absolutely love having an idea, forming it into a fully formed song with an intro and a really good structure, and then trying to record that as well as you can at home and putting it out there. So that's what I've been trying to do, trying to get better every time you do it. So my first little EP that I did about 18 months ago, 2 years ago, was okay. Some nice little songs on there, but not brilliantly recorded.
0: And which we did play on the show, I would just say.
1: Thank you. I'm hugely grateful, Andrew, for doing so. And that you played on the show, that people seemed to like it. There was a lot of, it was quite authentic. There was a nice atmosphere in that first EP, Not Leaving, Not Staying. Tried to do and improve since then. Getting to the point where I've collaborated with a friend, Steve DeGitas, who is a really experienced musician who has a little home recording studio. So he's helped me. He plays a few things on these tracks as well, but helps me record them. So hugely grateful to Steve for supporting the project. But yeah, the project is really about me trying to to craft song ideas and put them out there as professionally as I can, but with a home recorded kind of ethos. Yeah,
0: you really ought to mention your drummer.
1: Yeah, so I've got two sons, Evan and Finn. Finn is a drummer and very grateful. It's very useful to have a drummer in the family.
0: Tell me about it.
1: Yeah, I know. And so, this particular track, a few of my tracks he's played drums on. This particular track, I think I was telling you that Finn had been travelling in Southeast Asia and then had come home, and when we were just trying to finish the track off, and I said, Finn, do you want to put some drums down in this track? He said, yeah, why not? So we were driving to the studio, to Steve's house, and I said, do you actually want to listen to the track in the car on the way? He said, nah, it's okay. And so the first time that he heard the track was when he was putting the drums down on it. So there's confidence for you.
0: So is this one take? Is this one take drumming?
1: Probably three takes, but okay. Within 45 minutes he'd nailed it, and when he put the drums on it, it really came to life. So yeah, I'm really pleased with how this particular track, we've got to a level that I think is what I wanted to do, and it sounds I'm quite proud of this track, and hopefully can do more of the same over the next year or so.
0: You spent a lot of time thinking about the meaning behind your songs and the lyrics. What is this song about?
1: So this particular song is called Always Leaving, and it's about how we all change, people change, like seasons change, and that's how it's meant to be. None of us are meant to stay the same. It's good that we develop and change. So that's what this particular song is about. A lot of my songs are quite internal and kind of personal, and this particular one is. But as I said, yeah, I'm pleased with how this one's turned out. And it was Record of the Week on Newport City Radio a couple of weeks ago, so you can't get better than that.
0: Fantastic. No, that is brilliant. Let's hear Always Leaving by Wilder Sky.

0: Well, that's Always Leaving by Nathan Hall. Wilder Sky, which is the name of the project. How many guitars on that track then?
1: That's a good question. I play most of the guitars on that track. There's an acoustic guitar, there's a choppy electric rhythm guitar, and there's a lead guitar. Three.
0: Three. And who's doing backing vocals?
1: Steve DeGeeters does the backing vocals. He plays bass. He does the there's a little piano piece running through it as well. So he does all of that. Yeah.
0: Okay. So what's next for Wilder Sky then? You hope to do live performances.
1: Yeah, a few more recordings. I've got it's finding time to actually. I've got some songs ready, ready to record. So they're all worked out. I just need to get some time. Takes a bit of time to record and get it right. So I would like to do maybe an EP this autumn of 4 or 5 tracks.
0: Yeah.
1: Just see where it goes from there.
0: Have you got a sort of notional date in mind when there's going to be a live performance?
1: It's an ever changing date. Yeah. So I do intend to do some Bath open mics to with, just me and an acoustic guitar. But that's a big step. It's been a long time since I ever played anything live.
0: But let me know when you're ready, when you feel that you'd like to have a go. And
1: yeah, I'll get in touch.
0: We'll find
1: and
0: a
1: you
0: slot.
1: can help me out. Yeah, that'd be great.
0: So we haven't got your performance to look back on yet, but what about shows you've been to? What would be a best gig you've ever been to?
1: It's hard to say the best one. A couple I would mention. So I've already said about the Springsteen gig in the Royal Albert Hall. I remember seeing REM in the mid 90s in Cardiff Arms Park. I was, always have been a huge REM fan. That was a really special gig. I went to I never saw Queen live. I went to the Freddie Mercury tribute concert. That was quite a special night to be there at that one. We were at Manic Millennium, where the Manics played leaving the 21st century in 1999, or the 20th century.
0: That's quite a nice list.
1: Yeah, final one, though. So it was a wet, rainy Wednesday night in Northampton. Me and Claire, my wife, were living in Northampton at the time. We had tickets to see McCalmont and Butler. We thought, shall we go? It was a November evening. Yeah, we went along, didn't think much of what we were going to find, and it was an amazing gig, and one of those gigs were in a small venue where everybody was up on their feet dancing to McCalmont and Butler. So that was quite special as well. So yeah, those are the ones I remember. Probably many more that I've missed. Definitely.
0: It's nice when it's one that you weren't expecting to be so fantastic.
1: Exactly. Yeah. When you turn up and you're not expecting much, and it turns into an amazing kind of atmosphere. Yeah.
0: Yeah. I know my daughter Kate wanted to see Alanis Morissette, and we went to see a show she did on the third floor of a student building in London on the just along from Somerset House. I don't even know what it was called, where the venue, but I know we went up in a lift to get to it, and it was a really small club, but it was absolutely fantastic. It was just doing the greatest hits.
1: Can I give one more?
0: So yeah, of course you can.
1: Again, I should have said this. It was a Sunday evening, my hometown of Blackwood, back in the kind of mid to late 90s, and I went to see a Newport-based band. I can't even remember their name, but they were the support act, were called the Stereophonics, and nobody had heard of them, and it was in a little bar, and Kelly Jones was stood right in front of me, not even a stage, and they played all of the first Stereophonics album before it was released. And God, that was, and as soon as I heard the first try, I thought, my God, who was this band? They were amazing. Yeah. So that was a pretty special one too.
0: Okay, well, Nathan Hall, thank you very much indeed for coming in tonight and sharing those
1: absolute
0: tracks with us.
1: Absolute pleasure. Thank you, Andrew. Yeah, loved it.
0: Good. And we have done live performances in the studio, so that's always something that is an option when you feel ready for it.
1: Honestly, that would be great. And
0: well, stick around for the last couple of tracks.
1: I will.
0: And speak to you afterwards. Now, when I was down in Brighton last week, I went in one of the many vinyl shops that are around, and I had to get a copy of Rain Dogs by Tom Waits. So I'm going to play Downtown Train now. And don't let the Rod Stewart version put you off.

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1: Andy Burnham has described Jason Ardaie's death as a tragedy on so many levels, calling for a moment of reflection. Ardaie was pronounced dead after emergency services were called to an address in Battersea yesterday. His family says he's been subjected to a prolonged campaign of abuse and misinformation. At least 38 people have died after a powerful earthquake in Indonesia. Johnny Holmes has the details.
2: In the early hours of this morning, a 7.7 magnitude earthquake hit off the coast of Indonesia's Flores region. At least 38 people have died, 6 people are injured, and 2 remain missing following landslides.
1: Extra funding could be needed to help the railway cope with the impact of climate change, according to Network Rail. The statement comes after 2 different trains derailed near Lewes and Wickford in the space of 2 days. And Heathrow Airport are warning passengers not to travel to 2 of its terminals by road after its central terminal flooded. Road access is blocked to terminals 2 and 3. That's the latest from Radio News Hub. I'm Ben Monsey.
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Hello, world. Hello, West Wiltshire. Hello, everybody listening. What's happening? You know where you are? You're listening to 90s Now on West Wilts Radio today. Good day, good morning, good afternoon, good evening, wherever you are, whatever you're doing, whatever time you decide to listen to this, whether you want to do it live, whether you want to do it on playback, whether you're listening to it on repeat, listening to it on demand. Hello, thank you for joining us. Oh, everybody good? Been a bit warm, just a little bit, although the studio's slightly cooler. The advantage of being in early in the morning is that the temperature hasn't quite built up in the building just yet, but there we go. Anyway, it's a balmy, what are we at? Oh, 26. It's about the coldest it's been in a fortnight down here. There we go. Okay, what have I got for you this week? I thought we'd feature a few songs that have been either requested or suggested by some of my friends. So it's going to be a pretty broad cross-section of stuff. Obviously, it's all going to be fairly up there. There might be a couple where we'll just take a little bit of a breather for a second, but yeah, we'll just go with that. But yeah, so a bunch of suggested and requested, plus a few that I've picked out to pack out the next

Annual membership to iFoot costs just £48 for the year and £85 for a couple. And it gives you free garden entry during summer open hours with 10% off in the cafe and discounts off selected events and tours. 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
1: Nice little word from our sponsors over at Iford. Thank you very much. Keeping the radio station on air. We need more of those. So if you're interested, please let us know. Okay, so requests and suggestions. Let's go to the first one, which is from my mate Martin. Now, Martin's been really good. So we met through our sons, both at school together. And he's been great, sort of just a good bloke to chat to. He's thrown job opportunities my way, etc., etc., etc. So he'll be on the show sometime in the autumn, once with summer holidays are over, and we'll do his journey through the 90s. I've already got that. So this is a little snip from one of those tracks. So Martin, this one's for you, mate. I think the title of the song says it all. What a beautiful day.

Nice one. I was just having a debate with one of my mates about who was that artist. And I can get why he thought it was what it was. But that was the Cardigans. Erase Rewind. It is very garbagey. Maybe that's why I like it so much. There we go. Anyway, happy days. Right, I'm going to do this next number. This isn't a request, but a lovely, lovely friend of mine, Gordon, is a massive Pulp fan. But this ain't Pulp. This is Lush. But listen out for the connection.

0: light. 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
1: 90s Now, indeed. Indeed, indeed, indeedy. How are you doing so far? First 20 minutes of the show done under our belts. We're getting warmed up and getting into a groove now, I think. Next song up. This is for one of my friends who came into the show about a month ago and did her journey through the 90s. And I grabbed her when she was here because they live in, well, they don't live in West Wiltshire, put it that way. They live an awful long way from West Wiltshire, down under in Sydney, Australia. And they were over seeing friends and family on a little bit of a trip. So I said, hey, Petra, come in and let's do your journey. So we did. And this was a band, he says as he throws his pen across the desk, make sure I've not changed any of the levels. This was a band that I'd actually never heard of. So thank you, P, for getting me onto this one. And I thought, you know what? She has suggested it to me. So I will actually give it a go and play another one this morning for you all. So it is Frente, and this is a song called Dangerous.

that's got a sharp ending, that one. 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Okay. This next one. In fact, I'm going to play a little bit of a snippet. Just because it's a little bit cringy, because it is an absolute classic, which I feel is a little bit butchered by this band. But anyway, I'm going to play this out. Give it just a couple of minutes of that, and then I think I'll actually go to the song I was going to play for this buddy of mine, because he's out there on holiday. The lucky blighter is going to get a full eclipse tonight as well. I think we're on about, what, 90% or 92%, so not far off, but a proper full-on one. Anyway, Chazza, good morning to you. Have a little bit of this first.

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I'm not convinced. Charlie, I'll give you that as a little extra. But this is the one I was going to pick for you. Enjoy this one, mate. 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

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Mm-hmm. 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How about this? I do like this one. Bit of Savage Garden.

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2: Indeedy. 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I think this was your pick, Sam. How about some jacks? Of the basement kind.

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But I'm educating her in 90s music.

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I'm not going to talk too much because there's an awful lot of songs I want to get through, really. And so I'm going to run these three bounce to bounce to bounce. I picked the first one. My dear friend Jer picked the next one. And my old friend Mark picked the third one. I love the fact that we just get such a diverse spread. And there's certain songs that I don't think people... I didn't expect people to choose. And certainly I didn't expect Mark to choose this one, which is why I've picked it out of his pick of the 90s list. Because it's definitely not his style. If I could play Rush all show, then he'd be very, very happy with me. But this one, not. So, anyway, Mark, if you are listening out there, you will like this in about 7 minutes' time. Until then... enjoy.

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1: Let the broad church of 90s continue. Uh-oh.

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0: Oh, that was a good little segue, wasn't it, of dancing. Was a segue the right... I don't even know that. Forget that. Blah, blah, blah. Start again. What a great little section of dance music. Mmm, yes. Now we're going to change it around. We've got... Oh, what am I going to get? I'm maybe going to get another seven numbers in before the top of the show. We shall see. We shall see. I've got one on my mind. We're going to sort of just take a step back after this little message. And, yeah, a little bit of Radiohead, I think, after this.
1: 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We'd love to hear from you and get your message out

Lovely, lovely. I wanted to put in a little bit of mellowness today. Just to balance everything out. You know, we've got some bouncy tunes and we've got some poppy stuff and we just need to have a little bit of mellowness. It's going to gently build back up again. You know, we got a few things we might rock out towards the end. Who knows? Stick with me, see where we go. We'll take it from there. But generally speaking, we're doing all right so far. Now, I caught up with one of my dearest friends back from university days. If you've seen my socials, you'd have seen the picture of us. We caught up for the afternoon, had a lovely pub lunch and just hung out. I haven't seen him probably, I reckon it's 3 years, possibly more, because he lives overseas. So it was great to see him this week. And funnily enough, he tells me the story that literally as he was driving into my village where I live, this next song that I'm going to play came on the radio. And how apt is the song title, I suppose. The sentiment of the song is very different from the actual title itself. But how apt is the title of the song, given the state of our country at the moment and lack of water and particularly no rain?

0: Oh, love it. Love that band. Love that band for a long time. And yeah, I'm looking forward to seeing CT in about a month's time when he's over. So that'll be very cool indeed. So Dan asked for a song. And he asked for a Blur track. And I said, yeah, no problem. And as I was digging around, I thought, let's see what I can find. And I found a little bit of a remix of it. So I'm actually going to play the remix version. So, D, I hope you like it. It's just a little bit different to the original. I wouldn't call it the old. They're all old. It's 90s. But the original version. So, D, this one's for you, mate. Super lovely to see you. It was just too short, and we'll do it all again soon. We'll get us together. All right. A little bit of a tender remix.
1: Here's a big one.

That was a little different. And I quite like it. I think I like it because it's different. Just because I've heard the other one so many times, I guess. But anyway, we'll keep moving. This one is another one that Jer was after.

Oh, that was a good version as well, wasn't it? That was actually ripped from Top of the Pops. So, yeah. Right. Penultimate song. And I'm going to go a bit nuts on this one. Yeah. No prizes for guessing this one. Probably off the first chord. Ready? Action.

you do what they told ya. Now you do what they told ya. Now you do what they told ya. Now you do what they told ya.

How about that? Right. Last song of the show, people. Have a great day doing whatever you're doing today. Whatever it is, wherever it is, whether it's work, whether it's play, whether it's hard graft, or whether it's just feet up. Okay? Look after each other. Take care out there. And, yeah, I'm going to finish with a little tribute, a little nod up in the air to Mr. William Orbit, who we lost recently. And this is a remix of his. Enjoy it. I'll see you around. Let love rule.

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1: The Prince of Wales has thanked the emergency services for their response to the wildfires across the country. The Prime Minister, Andy Burnham, has urged members of the public not to light fires, describing Britain as a tinderbox. Roads leading to Heathrow Airport have reopened after a burst water main led to flooding and disrupted travel to both Terminals 2 and 3. The airport is now said to be operating normally. Several people have been injured in a shooting involving multiple suspects on a university campus in the US. Virginia State University was locked down early this morning after police discovered five people with gunshot wounds outside dormitories. No one's injuries are currently thought to be life-threatening. NHS patients in need of physiotherapy are living with avoidable disability. That's according to physiotherapists who warn that cuts to services mean patients aren't getting the quality of care they deserve. And the comedian and former Strictly Come Dancing contestant Ellie Taylor has been announced as the new host of Strictly It Takes Two. The 42-year-old will present a new look, spin-off version of the show. That's the latest from Radio News Hub. I'm John Collins.
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Hi, hello, how are you? It's Mike Holden back with you on West Wilts Radio, WWR. Yeah, WWR, West Wilts Radio, broadcasting to Bradford-on-Avon, Melksham, Trowbridge, the wider West Wilts area, anywhere you may be online, through your smart speaker or on DAB. So I'm back again for about another 2 hours of great memories and music from that golden decade that we all love, the 1960s. It's feeling groovy, Holden's Golden Oldies. Yeah, I'm on the air and in your ears. Tuesday, 12 till 2. Saturday, 5 to 7, just in time for your tea. And anywhere on the play again button on the WWR website. So if you're listening on a Tuesday, as ever, thanks to this week, Pete Cole, for Talking Tunes. That's our community programme, all the news and views from your local area. So that's originally broadcast 10 to 12 on a Tuesday, repeated Thursday 12 to 2, and Sunday 6 to 8. All of those timings, of course, are British summertime. And you could also hear Pete Cole, 5 to 7, Drive Time at Music Machine, that's on a Monday, his 70s Music Machine, Wednesday 12 till 2, and that's repeated on a Friday 12 till 2. And a lot of his shows come up on Play Again, as indeed do many of our shows on West Wilts Radio, WWR. Well, welcome along. This May time. This has originally been broadcast to you on May the 12th. So, let's get feeling a little bit summery, eh? Yeah, this is from 1964. Definitely a favourite on the Radiogram at Southwick. Lovely bit of walnut. These are the Beach Boys.

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1: Yeah, you got to find a new place where the kids are hip. I'll tell you something, it's going to be hip for the next 2 hours or so here on Les Wilts Radio with me, Mike Holden, feeling groovy, Holden's golden oldies. So, that was a radiogram favourite from Southwick. I can remember that being brought home at the Purple Capital label. The opening track from the Beach Boys' 64 album, All Summer Long, and that particular track is going to be coming up on a special show of mine around about the middle of June, and all the tracks are about sunshine and summer. So I get around that, topped the American charts on, funnily enough, July the 4th, 1964, and at number 7 in the UK, it became the first British top 10 hit for the guys.

0: Yeah, she's a real barrel of laughs, isn't she? No, what a great artist from the early 60s. She would have turned 80 this week. Maybe I Know by Leslie Gore, straight out of the Brill Building on 1619 Broadway. Yeah, written by Jeff Barry and Ellie Greenwich, who were two of the songwriters that turned out so many great hits from that particular building. And that was produced by Quincy Jones. So Barry and Greenwich, they'd previously scored hits such as Be My Baby. That was Mrs. H's choice last week. Baby, I Loved You. Love You, that was by the Ronettes as well. Then He Kissed Me and Dadu Ron Ron by the Crystals. So I'm going back to Leslie. That reached number 14 on the Billboard Hot 100 and number 20 in the United Kingdom in 1964. Okay, moving on, and after this, we will be hearing from the Byrds.
1: 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We'd love to hear from you and get your message out

course, the birds there. All I really want to do is be friends with you. That's what I want to do. I hope we're good friends, regular listeners here on Feeling Groovy, Holden's Cold and Oldies, weekly on West Wilts Radio, WWR, broadcasting to Bradford on Avon, Melksham, Trowbridge, the wider West Wilts area, online through your smart speaker at DAB Radio, on the wireless. On the wireless, yeah. So, classic birds line up there of McGuinn Clark. Clark with an E, Chris Hillman, and yeah, of course, the great one of my musical heroes. Oh, you're a musician, David Crosby. So that was the second single from the Byrds album, Mr. Tambourine Man, and that was released in June 65. Now, that single was rush released by their record label, which was CBS or Columbia, because they heard that Cher was about to issue a rival cover version of course, the Bob Dylan song there. So the Byrds stalled at 40 on the US chart, and Cher's got to number 15, but the reverse was true over this side of the pond, where the Byrds version became the fastest selling single in CBS Records history, finally reaching number 4, while Cher's recording peaked at just number 9. Okay, so let's move on. About quarter of an hour into the show, let's have our Motown Magic spot now. Two back-to-back hits from, as I say, The Sound of Young America, and there's a connection between these two. Have a think after you've heard The Velvets, followed by The Supremes.

0: Yeah, two great tracks there from the Motown Stables. You Can't Hurry Love by the Supremes, of course. We heard that was the second disc in this spot. You're probably more familiar with that than the first one. So, You Can't Hurry Love, that was a second single from the Supremes studio album, The Supremes A Go Go. And the song topped the US Billboard Hot 100 and made the top five in the UK. So, 16 years later, in 1983, Phil Collins, of course, recorded the song for his album Hello, I Must Be Going. And going back to our first disc, that was He Was Really Saying Something. That was released on the Motown's VIP label in 64 and was a minor hit for the Velvettes in early 65. Peaked at number 64 on the US Billboard Hot 100 and number 21 on the reinstated the Billboard R&B singles chart, proper R&B, as in my opinion. The single was the most successful release for the Velvettes. They were a sort of minor Motown act. They never released a full-length album, but funnily enough, the album that I've taken that track from was The Very Best of the Velvettes, so they obviously did enough to warrant a compilation. And once again, that song, He Was Really Saying Something, that was also covered in the 1980s. So Phil Collins, 83, he covered the Supremes. A year earlier, 82, that was covered by Bananarama. Yeah, and that reached number 5 in the UK for Bananarama. And I've got another song coming up later on, which was covered by Bananarama in about the same year, which also got to number 5, funnily enough. Okay, so after this short promo, we'll be back with another great hit from the golden decade of music, the 1960s, here on Feeling Groovy, Holden's Golden Oldies on West Wilts Radio.
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Yeah, so that was He's in Town by the Rockin' Berries. It's written by Jerry Goffin and Carole King and first released in 1964 by the Tokens, of whom Neil Sedaka was an original member before he pursued his, of course, solo career. Now, the Rockin' Berries, their version, reached number three in the UK singles chart in October 64 and remained on the chart for 13 weeks. And the Rockin' Berries, they were a group from Birmingham, and they were so named because they played a lot of Chuck Berry songs in their set. Well done to the researchers for this one. An early keyboard player with the group was one Christine Perfect, who of course later became Christine McVie of Fleetwood Mac, and she was also with Chicken Shack. And I think in a few weeks' time, I've got a British blues double header coming up for you. One of I think we've got Chicken Shack and maybe John Mayall's Blues Breakers. We'll have to see. I'll have to have a confab with the research and production teams. Okay, let's move on. Here's Aretha.

0: Queen of Soul there, of course. Wonderful Aretha Franklin was an HGO favourite. Feeling Groovy, Holden's Cold and Oldies here on Westworlds Radio. So upon its release in 1967, Respect became an immediate hit. It reached number one on the Billboard Hot 100. It stayed there for 2 weeks and it won Aretha 2 Grammy Awards at the 1968 Grammy ceremony, including the first of 8 consecutive Grammys for Best Female R&B Vocal Performance. Get that, just eight on the bounce, yeah. It peaked at number 10 in the UK, and in 2021, and it's of course written by Otis Redding, but in 2021, when Rolling Stone magazine's Rolling Stone magazine published their 500 greatest songs of all time, that was number one. What an achievement. Okay, so we're just about half an hour into the show. Back after this with some guitar mastery.
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Well. Jeff Beck. Beck's Bolero. That was his first solo recording. What a guitar player. And so it was recorded in 66. And I love this. The session brought together a group of musicians. So Jimmy Page, John Paul Jones, a pianist, Nicky Hopkins, who worked with the Rolling Stones a lot, and Keith Moon, of all people. And to quote Gareth from the BBC series The Office, that'll be a quiet night in at the library. Not. But apparently Mooney turned up disguised in sunglasses and a Russian Cossack hat and got behind the kit, and Jeff Beck was just absolutely knocked out, and he said, "You guys aren't going anywhere, let's just carry on." So the rhythm, of course, is based on Bolero by the French composer Maurice Ravel from 1928, and of course that's very often associated with the ice skating duo Torvald and Dean, as it was the music for their winning performance at the 1984 Winter Olympics. So we're about 35 minutes into the show, and if you are listening to me on May the 12th and maybe the Saturday repeat, May the 16th, oh, you've still got time to get your tickets for Lucy Jones at the Wiltshire Music Centre. This is a concert in support of West Wilts Radio, WWR, your local community radio station, and of course the Wiltshire Music Centre is over here at Bradford-on-Avon. Now Lucy, well, what can you say about this lady? She has been on the West End stage in Wicked, Les Mis, many other shows. She's done a solo show at the London Palladium. And, of course, if you are listening on the 16th, that's the date of the Eurovision Song Contest this year, coming from Vienna. That means nothing to me. But, nonetheless, she represented the UK in 2017 at Eurovision. And, well, I was listening to her the other day. She has got just an amazing voice. So if you haven't got your tickets, and you're listening to me on the 12th, get your tickets. And if you're listening to me on the 16th and you're thinking, oh, what should we do tonight? Get up to the Wiltshire Music Centre, come and see Lucy and listen to Lucy, and you will love Lucy. Okay, so let's move on. And we have a Rhinestone reminiscence this week. Yes, one of my favourite country artists. This is 4033, George Jones.

Our little house at 4033. It's a bit of irony there, because George Jones led such a wild life, and he's singing about, like, portraying domestic bliss. A very country-politan sound there. I love George Jones, and the album from which that's taken, Country Heart, the cover features George Jones, and he has got this perfect, what they call it, I think it's called an something like an Alabama buzz cut. It's so flat. Yeah, it's a flat top. You could land a plane on it, basically. So, as I say, 1966 album, Country Heart. And that was co-written by George himself, like most country artists of his time. He had a life that you might say was a bit colourful, a bit like Merle Haggard, who I played last week. Don't know if he was actually haggard, but they both, a lot of these country singers, they lived they lived on the wild side of life, didn't they? Going back to George, years of alcoholism compromised his health and led to his missing many performances. So got him the nickname No Show Jones. And around the middle of July, I'm going to be doing a first anniversary show, because I'll have been bringing you Holden's Golden Oldies, feeling groovy. It's usually the other way around, for about a year. So The Race Is On by George. I love that one, and that's going to be it's going to be 2 hours of my personal favourites, which I look forward to sharing with you, because sharing is caring, and we do care here at West Wilts Radio, WWR, broadcasting to Bradford-on-Avon, Melksham, Trowbridge, the wider West Wilts area, and of course anywhere you may be, online, on your smart speaker, and on DAB. And if you are listening anywhere, John Mundy, my old friend John Mundy, if you're listening out there in Oz, I know you were in Singapore a little while ago, but if you're back home in Oz over at Melbourne, good day, mate. And happy birthday, mate. I think, shocking accent. I don't think I'm too bad as a presenter sometimes, but when it comes to accents, I'm pretty atrocious. Okay, let's move on with another great instrumental from this golden decade. This is Raymond Lefebvre and Soul Coaxing.

0: I so love, excuse me, excuse me again, sorry, do you know what, I so love that kind of instrumental, easy listening stuff from the 60s, sorry, but Senor Frog is back with me again today. Yes, Soul Coaxing, Raymond Lefebvre, released in the States in January 68, that peaked at number 4 on the easy listening chart, and number 37 on the Billboard Hot 100. In Britain, the single was issued on a label called Major Minor, and in May 68, it only got to number 46 in the singles chart, although it did serve as a theme tune for certain radio stations, including Radio Luxembourg, Radio Caroline, and I love this, Chiltern Radio Supergold. That's so Alan Partridge, isn't it? Oh, it's 5:16 a.m. and this is Tapao. Yeah, okay. Oh, Mike, what are you on about? Let's come back with another great hit after this. Promo.
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Oh, isn't that lovely? Lovely indeed, The Loving Spoonful. 1966, that was written for the soundtrack of a film by Francis Ford Coppola called You're a Big Boy Now. Of course, Coppola went on to direct the Godfather trilogy, amongst other movies. Apocalypse Now as well, yeah. So, John Sebastian of the Loving Spoonful, he wrote that, and he performed that at Woodstock in 69. Now, there have been a few cover versions over the years, and this is, I'm sure my friend Andy Lacey will appreciate this, and he knows this because he's a massive Slade fan. There was a live version by Slade on the 1972 album Slade Alive. Very poignant song, but features a massive burp on the recording from Noddy Holdren. And apparently in 2000, Noddy admitted on the Frank Skinner show on TV that the burp was accidental, as the band had sort of imbibed heavily before performing. And that from then on, he continued to do the burp whenever the song was performed, because audiences apparently were left disappointed otherwise. Yeah, okay, so let's move on. About 50 minutes into the show, let's have our high waister hit, a bit of Northern Soul, and these are the Van Dykes, Save My Love for a Rainy Day.

0: Yeah, that's pretty much got all the hallmarks of a Northern Soul floor filler. Save My Love for a Rainy Day, the Van Dykes. They were from Fort Worth in Texas, and they were led by the remarkably named Rondalis Tandy. And I think Tandy, he was doing the falsetto lead vocals on that. That's from a compilation of Northern Soul favourites that were popular at the Blackpool Mecca. Now, interestingly enough, we talk about Northern Soul, Wigan Casino, Blackpool Mecca. Oh yeah, we were the best. And then you get the Twisted Wheel at Stoke-on-Trent. I think it was the Stoke-on-Trent. Anyway, I'm reading a book on Northern Soul at the moment, and Stoke-on-Trent claims to be the home of Northern Soul. But yeah, that's a real four to the floor, isn't it? Okay, so coming up to about 53 minutes into the show, after this promo, we shall have Mrs. H's choice for this week, and it's been played before, but I know she loves it.
1: 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Kick off the week with Pete Cole on Monday with all the hits from across the decades. 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On Wednesday, join Greening and Keith for BOA Matters, with all the news, interviews and events going on in and around Bradford-on-Avon. And finish the week by joining Jeremy Robertson on Thursday and Friday with great sounds and news of all the gigs happening locally. That's Drive Time, 5 to 7, here on West Wilts Radio.

0: let me tickle her, bird. I'll come out for a bit of snow, eh, darling?
1: Oh, it's lovely, that, isn't it? Oh, dear, oh, dear. It's Mrs. H's choice this week. Number one from 1962. Come Outside, Mike Sarn and Wendy Richard, of course. Yeah. So, as I say, it was number one in the summer of 62. The song was originally intended by the musical director, a gentleman called Charles Blackwell, to be a solo. Wendy Richard apparently was a secretary for the record's producer, Robert Stigwood. Of course, Robert Stigwood, the RSO, Robert Stigwood Organisation, became so famous worldwide with the Bee Gees and Saturday Night Fever in the 70s. So she was a secretary, and apparently she was making comments from her desk during the production process, and Stigwood decided to include her on the record. Blackwell, he was a bit of a purist, he didn't like the idea of it, but yeah, well, Wendy Richard, yeah, bless her, and that was Come Outside, Mrs. H's choice for this week. Pulls it out of the bag once again.

Okay, yeah. So this is Funky Fanfare from Keith Mansfield. Now, it's just a little bit of backing music to let you know what's coming up for the second hour of the show. So we've got more great pop hits. I've got a double header of Perfect Sunshine pop, a bit of classy jazz, and Eurovision, of course, is always in May. So I've got a double header, Continental Connection. I've played them both before, but they were both winners in the 60s of Eurovision. So I've got The Who coming up. What else have we got? Let's see. Oh, yeah. this is really something else. It's a well-known film star, a little bit odd. Got a Beatles cover, Get Back. You have to try and figure out who that one is. And toward the end of the show, I have got, once again, another doubleheader, two girl groups from the 60s. Played one of them before, but the second one, it's absolutely bonkers, the track. So we've got all that to look forward to coming up on Feeling Groovy, Holden's Golden Oldies on Westwilts Radio, WWR, broadcasting to Bradford-on-Avon, Melksham, Trowbridge, the wider Westwilts area, online through your smart speaker or DAB. Yeah, so just coming up to the hour mark, let's carry on with another great pop hit. Here's Chris Montez.

0: Chris Montez there from 1962. Released on the Monogram Records label, it became an international hit. Number 4 on the Billboard Hot 100. Number 2 over here, and it later was re-released in 72 and was very successful. Top 5 in several countries. Chris grew up in Hawthorne, California, a Mexican-American family, and he was really influenced by the Latino-flavored music of the community in which he grew up, and the success of his musical hero, Richie Valens, late lamented Richie Valens, who he met briefly at a show in 1958. Okay, so just to say, going back to the Northern Soul, yeah, the Twisted Wheel was in Manchester. I thought it was in Stoke-on-Trent, but the main venue for Northern Soul in Stoke was King's Hall, apparently. It's in Stoke Town Centre with a postcode of ST11DL. And speaking of Stoke, yeah, big shout out to my old friend Lee Bailey, the pride of the Potteries, the Burslem boy. I hope you're listening on a Sunday, mate, as you do, cooking a delicious roast dinner for the Bailey family. Okay, so after this, we will have a national treasure, Feeling Groovy, Holden's Golden Oldies favourite, Pat Clark.
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1: Thanks as always, Dee Dee. Yes, I couldn't live without your love, Pet Clark. What a national treasure. Why is she not a dame? Why has she never been made a dame? Peaked at number 6 on the UK singles chart, number 9 on the Billboard Hot 100, and it was the first single by Pet to reach number 1 on the US Easy Listening chart. And I was thinking about Easy Listening when we played Soul Coaxing by Raymond Lefebvre earlier on. There's so many great instrumentals from the 60s. I think I might have to do an all instrumental special. Yes, I've got some specials lined up in about 3 weeks' time, a couple of weeks' time maybe. Food and drink. So all the songs about food and drink, middle of June, I think, will herald the onset of summer by having summer and sunshine songs. Greatest hits, I've got that planned. So some of the major artists and their biggest sellers and songs you're sure to know by those artists. I'm going to do my first anniversary special in the middle of July with a selection of my own personal favourites. And I've also got, I'm thinking about At the Movies, where there were some great films in the 60s and some great soundtracks, and therefore we can make up a little list of a little couple of hours of movie memories. Okay, so going back to the Pet Clark tune that we've just heard, that's written by Tony Hatch and Jackie Trent. Apparently it's inspired by the affair that they were having at the time. And speaking of Jackie Trent and Northern Soul, yeah, I'm going to bring that one out again. You Baby by Jackie Trent is a fantastic Northern Soul hit. Yeah, Northern Soul selection, a high waister hit, a floor filler. Okay, so let's move on. It's about 50 minutes of the show to go. I did say earlier on that I had two perfect examples of American sunshine pop, and here they are.

Love American Style by the Cowsills. It's a 1967 album track from them. They were from Newport, Rhode Island. Incredibly clean cut. Absolutely. Just absolutely all American. Love American Style. Listen to the lyrics of that. I wonder if Donald Trump's picked up on that. He tends to take songs, doesn't he, and then totally misunderstands the concept of them. Okay, so 1967, the group comprised

0: It's six siblings, all six brothers and sisters, ranging in age from, actually, I think they're all brothers, and their little sister, Susan, so they ranged in age from 8 to 19, and they were joined by their mother eventually, Barbara, and the group, you probably heard me say this if you're a regular listener, and I certainly hope you are, they were the model for the Partridge Family, and before that, You Misunderstand Me, by the Buckinghams from 1968. Now, the Buckinghams are an American pop band from Chicago. They formed in 66, went on to become one of the top selling acts of 67 because their only five top 40 hits in the US charted in that year. Two original members, Carl Giammarese and Nick Fortuna, they're still around and they continue to perform in the USA under the band name. So after this promo, we're going to be hearing a little bit of jazz from Ramsey Lewis.
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Nice. Ramsey Lewis Trio, Wade in the Water. The album was released in 66 on a label called Cadet Records, and it peaked at number two on the Billboard Rhythm and Blues LP chart, and number 10 on other charts. And so the single that we've just heard reached number 3 on the Billboard, number 19 on the Billboard Hot 100. The drums on that track, and indeed the whole album, were played by Maurice White, who went on to form Earth, Wind and Fire. So, about 40 minutes to go, and I did promise you a double continental connection for this week, as it is Eurovision in May. So I've got two winners from the 60s, one from 65, and the other from 68. So we're going to start with Poupée de Cire, Poupée de Sang by France Gall, and we're going to follow it with La La La by Maciel.

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1: So before that, we had a double continental connection for you. Two Eurovision winners from the 60s. First, we heard Poupée de Cire, Poupée de Sang, which in English is Wax Doll, Rag Doll. And that was recorded by the singer France Gall, music composed and the French lyrics written by Serge Gainsbourg. And it represented Luxembourg in the Eurovision Song Contest in 65. That was held in Naples. And it won, obviously, the day after her Eurovision victory. The single had sold 16,000 copies in France, and 4 months later it sold 500,000, and it's a great example of the genre of French music. And the second track we heard was the winner from 1968, bit of a controversial one. So it was from a lady called Maciel, La La La, as you probably gathered, and it wasn't she wasn't the song's original performer, because that was supposed to have been a gentleman called Juan Manuel Serra, but he was ditched because he wanted to record in Catalan. And of course, at the time, 68, Spain was still under the rule of General Franco, and basically Franco wasn't having any of that, because the use of Catalan was repressed under his regime. At the end of the day, it was 1968. Cliff should have won with Congratulations, that lovely blue velvet suit and the big frilly shirt underneath. I think you know that image. Yeah, Cliff should have got it. Okay, moving on. We've got about 35 minutes to go. Here are the Who.

What a classic. Mooney on the drums there. And those bass, I've got to admit, I'm in the studio here. And those bass breaks from Ox, John Entwistle. I was playing air bass there. Yeah, my generation. Apparently, Pete Townsend wrote the song on a train and is said to have been inspired by, of all people, the Queen Mother, who was alleged to have had, get this, alleged to have had Townsend's 1935 American Packard hearse towed off a street in Belgravia because she was offended by the sight of it during her daily drive through the neighbourhood. It was released as a single on 29th of October 65, reached number 2 in the UK. Definitely remember one of my brothers bringing that home, and I think it was my eldest brother Malcolm, and I think he's actually still got the single. Okay, so after this, we'll be back with a group called the Ad Libs, and I think you know the song. It's going to be called The Boy from New York City. So, coming up after this promo.

0: Street Friday.
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Yeah, the boy from New York City, the Ad Libs, 1965, that was number 8 on the Billboard Hot 100, and the group continued to record other singles. They never really hit the heights that did, and of course you probably remember the cover by Darts in 78, that got to number 2. So, yeah, it came in 65 for the Ad Libs, and the same year, one Brian Wilson took inspiration from the rhythm, and he thought, I really like that kind of, you know, that feel, and so he got this idea in his head, and that eventually became Good Vibrations. Yeah, right, here's a real novelty. Oh dear, oh dear, oh dear, where did you find this one, Mike? Have a listen, see if you can guess. This was this lady was an actress, what you might call a blonde bombshell, and she is in partnership here with someone who went on to become an absolute legend in terms of the guitar. You've probably got it by now. More after this, the actual disc itself.

I'm doing it good like I knew I could. Puts a dip in my hip.

yeah, well, what about that? Sex appeal, according to Jane Mansfield, is a wonderfully warm, healthy feeling that isn't manufactured or has anything to do with measurements or lipstick colour. Rather, an effervescent desire to enjoy life. That's what sex appeal is to me. Yeah, that's about. That was Jane Mansfield. That was her wise words from Jane there. 1965. That's called Suey. S-U-E-Y. And one of two tracks that she recorded in New York with a young session musician named Jimi Hendrix. That was Jimi Hendrix on guitar and bass on that track. Apparently, the reason they recorded together was they had the same manager. So well done to my research team on that. Dear, oh dear, oh dear. Okay, so mentioned, I think last week, that I played Goodbye by Mary Hopkin, which in 1969 was held off the UK top spot by Get Back by the Beatles. And I think I said at the time that this edition would include a cover of Get Back. Here it is, and you'll probably get this voice, but yeah, this is Get Back by Who?

So at the time of recording the show, that gentleman had just turned 80. You must have recognised the voice. That was Al Green from his 1969 album, Green is Blues, which was a selection of covers, basically. So, yeah, of course, he rose to prominence in the early 70s. String of hit singles, including that signature song, Let's Stay Together, yeah, from 1972. So in the late 70s, he saw his sales start to slip. And in 1979, he injured himself falling off the stage while performing in Cincinnati. Not funny, I've fallen off stages. I know, almost landed in the orchestra pit when I was performing with Bath Opera years ago. That's another story. So he was performing in Cincinnati. He fell off the stage, but he took this as a message from God. He had been ordained as a pastor in 76, so he just went the gospel music route, returned to secular music in the late 80s. Yeah, Al Green there. Okay, we've got about just over a quarter of an hour to go. You've been listening to Feeling Groovy, Holden's Golden Oldies, with me, Mike Holden. I'm here Tuesday, 12 till 2, Saturday, 5 to 7, just in time for tea. Get those fish paste sandwiches and maybe some mini rolls and maybe a bit of Manor House fruitcake, yeah. And so that's Saturday, 5 to 7. You can get me on Play Again after Tuesday afternoon, basically. Okay, as you can indeed. Many of our shows can be heard on Play Again on the WWR website. What's WWR? It's West Wilts Radio, broadcasting to Bradford-on-Avon, Melksham, Trowbridge, the wider West Wilts area, online through your smart speaker or on DAB. So, pieces of pop perfection. I hope we've found plenty of that. This show, I think, has been a little bit off the wall. There's still some real surprises to come. In the meantime, here's a piece of pop perfection, triple P rated. This is Lady Willpower, Gary Packett and the Union Gap.

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1: Yes, so just before that, we heard Lady Willpower, Gary Packett and the Union Gap. That was a number one in August 68, number five over here as a million seller for the group. And it was covered, apparently, in 2019 by, of all people, Morrissey for an album of covers that he did called California Sun, S-O-N. So we're heading towards the end of this edition of Feeling Groovy, Holden's Golden Oldies. So I've got two more back-to-backs here featuring girl groups from the USA. You may or may not have heard. Or you may or may not have heard of. Okay, so the first is a great example of garage rock, and the second track is, well, in my opinion, just completely bonkers.

The word subtle really doesn't come into it there, does it? Well, well, well. What absolutely crazy. Egyptian Shumba. That was released as a single in February 1964 by a girl group called the Tammies. And, the B-side was apparently What's So Sweet About Sweet 16, a teen angst classic, apparently. No, that never hit nationally, but it was a local top 40 hit in Pittsburgh and a top 30 hit in Cleveland. Yeah, like a lot of these songs were regional hits. Didn't do anything nationally yet. Billboard named the song number 35 on its list of 100 greatest girl group songs of all time. And you've got to say, this, what's not to love about that refrain? Shimmy, shimmy, shimmy, shy, I, missy, dees. Yeah, wise words. A life lesson there for us. Before that, we had the Pleasure Seekers. I played them before on Feeling Groovy, Holden's Golden Oldies. An all-female American band founded in 1964 in Grosse Pointe, Michigan, by two sisters, Nancy and Mary Lou Ball, their friend Diane Baker on piano, and the two Quattro sisters, Patty and Susie. And I think you probably think that Susie did the lead vocals on that. What a Way to Die. That was the B-side of their 1965 debut single. And a couple of friends of mine, Pete and Lorraine, they went to see Susie in concert in Birmingham, I think it was. And she is still rocking at the age of 76. So we're coming toward the end of the show now. What can I say? Thanks to the team at Westwoods Radio for making this all possible. It's Westwoods Radio, WWR Broadcasting, to Bradford on Avon, Melksham, Trowbridge, the wider Westwoods area, online through your smart speaker and DAB. I am Mike Holden, and it's my pleasure to bring you this show every week, Feeling Groovy, Holden's Golden Oldies, a musical mystery tour back to the 60s. That great decade of music. Pieces of pop perfection. Some of the stuff's off the wall, but hey, it's a maelstrom of memories, a panoply of pop, and indeed a smorgasbord of 60s hits. You can listen to me 12 to 2 Tuesday, Saturday 5 to 7 tea time, and on a play again on the Westwoods Radio website. So, once again, it's been my pleasure. Thanks to the team here. Thanks so much for listening. It really does mean so much. I get some good feedback about the show. So, we are going to play out with, from 1969, one of my favourites, Nana, Hey Hey, Kiss Him Goodbye, by a group called Steam. And, of course, I mentioned earlier on, Bananarama having that number five hit in 82 with... He Was Really Saying Something. And of course, they had a number five with their cover of this in 83. So, once again, it's been my pleasure. Thanks for listening, and I will see you soon.

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1: The Prime Minister has described the death of academic Jason Arday as a tragedy on so many levels.
2: It's not a moment for any rushing to judgment. It's a moment for reflection, I would say. Reflecting on how things came to this. A really sad and sorry state of affairs.
1: Arday was pronounced dead after emergency services were called to an address in London yesterday. He'd resigned from Cambridge University amid allegations of plagiarism, which he denied. Roads leading to Heathrow Airport have now reopened after a burst water main led to flooding and disrupted travel to both terminals 2 and 3. The airport's now said to be operating normally. Several people have been injured in a shooting involving multiple suspects on a university campus in the US. Virginia State University was locked down early this morning after police discovered 5 people with gunshot wounds outside dormitories. No one's injuries are thought to be life-threatening. And the comedian and former contestant Ellie Taylor has been announced as the new host of Strictly Come Dancing spin-off show It Takes Two. That's the latest from Radio News Hub. I'm John Collins.
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1: The Prime Minister, Andy Burnham, has been reacting to the death of the former Cambridge professor, Jason Arday.
2: It's a tragedy on so many levels, but particularly just for everybody who knew Jason, his family obviously, his friends. We think of them today.
1: The body of Professor was found at a house in South London and police are not treating his death as suspicious. His family have described the loss of the 41-year-old as devastating. He resigned from Cambridge Uni amid allegations over the originality of his academic work, claims which he denied. Dudley Borough Council's issued a warning about donating money to crowdfunding campaigns after being made aware of fake fundraising pages claiming to raise money for those affected by the Stourbridge wildfires. 19 homes in the town were destroyed earlier this week. A crowd made up of hundreds of Bonnie Tyler's friends and fans burst into a rendition of Total Eclipse of the Heart as her coffin was driven home to where she grew up in Swansea. That's the latest from Radio News Hub. I'm John Collins.
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Hello and welcome to Progtastic, the prog rock show on West Wilts Radio with me, Mike. That was Norwegian band Airbag and Machines and Men, the opening track from their 2020 album A Day at the Beach. The album cover shows a group of teddy bears, or a hug of teddy bears for those who are into collective nouns, but in the picture they're all buried headfirst in the sand, which is the dark side of a teddy bear's picnic. It doesn't get talked about much, and rightly so. Right, on the show tonight, we've got new tracks from Les Soir, Hats Off Gentlemen It's Adequate and Kavis Turabi, as well as Anecdoten, Rare Bird and Japanese post-rock merchants Mono. In short, there's plenty to keep you interested, so stick around. And first up is Dutch band Les Soir, who have a new single out, a teaser for the album Tomorrow Is Now Today, due for release in October. This is the track, Is It Nothing?

That was the new one from Hats Off Gentlemen, It's Adequate, and Smile, Smile, Smile. Though main man Malcolm Galloway doesn't look particularly happy on the single release image. It's a bit of a departure from them, following on from the excellent Uncertainty Principle album released last year. Keep an eye out for the new album Parallel Lives, due out soon, and there's a listening party on 19th of August. Check them out on Bandcamp if you're keen. Now, one of the hardest working musicians on the circuit, Kavis Turabi. He's got a new album in the can called October by Name. I'll let you work out when it's likely to be released. This is Water into Wine.

proving not everything was swept away by the tidal wave of punk in 1978. That was Dire Straits and Six Blade Knife from their excellent self-titled album. But just to show a bit of balance, here's The Stranglers from the same year. You don't have to choose which genre you like best. It's really okay to like them both.

Well, better out than in, and complete with sound effects, that was The Stranglers and Tank from their third album, Black and White. Now back to the prog, and we head to Sweden. Prog rock heavyweight Anecdoten haven't put out much in a while, so from 2015's Until All the Ghosts Are Gone, this is Get Out Alive.

Featuring the twin keyboard talents of Graham Field and Dave Caffinetti, that was Rare Bird and Hammerhead from their 1970 psychedelic prog classic As Your Mind Flies. Now we're at the end of the show, and I thought I'd leave you with a bit of transcendent post-rock from Japanese band Mono. I saw them in a pub in Perth, Australia around 10 years ago. As there was barely a stage to speak of, and they stayed seated for the whole concert, it wasn't a great visual spectacle, but my goodness, it was loud. The bar was in the middle of the room. The bar staff must have been on danger money, I suppose. This is Mono and Recoil Ignite from the Rays of Darkness album of 2014. Thanks for listening, and I look forward to your company again next week.

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1: The Prime Minister, Andy Burnham, has been reacting to the death of the former Cambridge professor, Jason Arday.
2: It's a tragedy on so many levels, but particularly just for everybody who knew Jason, his family, obviously, his friends. We think of them today.
1: The body of Professor was found at a house in South London and police are not treating his death as suspicious. His family have described the loss of the 41-year-old as devastating. He resigned from Cambridge Uni amid allegations over the originality of his academic work, claims which he denied. Dudley Borough Council's issued a warning about donating money to crowdfunding campaigns after being made aware of fake fundraising pages claiming to raise money for those affected by the Stourbridge wildfires. 19 homes in the town were destroyed earlier this week. A crowd made up of hundreds of Bonnie Tyler's friends and fans burst into a rendition of Total Eclipse of the Heart as her coffin was driven home to where she grew up in Swansea. That's the latest from Radio News Hub. I'm John Collins.
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0: Sexy Sadie, record 2, track 5 on the White Album Beatles. Welcome along, it's DJ Paul Spence, and yes, we are partying tonight. This is the West Wilts Radio Party. I wonder if you're wondering when it was going to be raining again. It's right now.
1: Hi, here's your weather girl.

weather, girls. Yeah, we are setting off good tonight. 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Good. And who's this lot? Oh, it's Annie and the Caldwells with their debut album, Can't Lose My Soul. Saw them at WOMAD. Here they go.

Annie and the Caldwells blasting the place away at WOMAD this year. Irene Cara.

The Age of Sampling, The Bomb, the 80s. Before that, Flashdance, What a Feeling. Irene Cara. Welcome along, it's the party. Squeeze another couple of cars in, come on.

0: Kenny and the Bucketheads. 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Yeah, kind of changing the pace here for George Clinton. The Sound of the Mississippi.
1: Yeah, this is a story of famous dog. But the dog that chases its tail will be busy. These are happy dogs. Rhythmic dogs.

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Or is it thinking about it? Is it an atomic dog? Or is it just a molecule dog? George Clinton and, well, the man who started Parliament and Funkadelic and electronic bass funk. From his album, Computer Game.

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Not a duff song on it. Coming up next, Jim Steinman on a motorbike, hair everywhere.

And you know what? There was no actual motorbike on that recording. It was all done by Todd Rundgren playing the guitar in a single take, just with effects, man. That's what you can do.

You listen to DJ Paul Spence on West Wilts Radio 4, Bradford on Avon and the surrounding places. Melksham, Trowbridge, you know, all the hangouts where all the dodgy people hide in the shadows on a Saturday night. So, this is the three tenors, Dexter Gordon, Sonny Rollins and John Coltrane. That's the album anyway.

such a cool cat. Al Green, Love, L-O-V-E. Oh, Carolina, Byron Lee, and the Dragonette.

introducing Freddie Gibbs.

He's a mixer guy, he's called Fred again, and it recorded in the Boiler Room in London, which is a club with lots of red lighting flashing away.

He's 33 years old, born on 19th of July 1993, Frederick John Philip Gibson, known professionally as Fred again, and he is one hell of a mixer, isn't he? There at the Boiler Room. That show goes on for 1 hour and 11 minutes. Just leave it running, Paul, okay? No, you're all right. I'm going to play another record. Before sampling, this is another record. Done way back. Ready?

That's the Berlin Weekend of 2022. Whew, that is amazing. I mean, I could do that all weekend, yeah. Couldn't you? This is the party, DJ Paul Spence.

0: and you are a listener to West Wales Radio, you are simply the best. You know it. Finger in the air, please. Two fingers, three fingers, perhaps four. Yeah, DJ Paul Spence, Saturday night, the party, P-A-R-T-Y, no space, exclamation mark. Take your partner by the hand, move them around the room. Candy Staten from Tina Turner. The best gig I never went to.
1: What's the sense in

What a message. It makes me cry all the time when I hear this record. Candy Staten. Don't be no fool when love really don't love you. Still on tour. Hope you're having a great time tonight. This is the party with DJ Paul Spence. This is the PARTY exclamation mark. Exclusive to West Wilts Radio. 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Okay, let's go.

So have you got a nice droopy moustache tonight and long shoulder length hair, and you're looking at me with that sort of, oh yeah baby, kind of gaze? It's Traffic Night on After Party, and this is DJ Paul Spence, and you are listening to West Wilts Radio. Heaven is in your... mind. It's 1967 after all.

always with a spaced out guitar solo from Dave Mason. Well done. Yeah, they were formed in the 1960s in Birmingham, in the thick of the hippie era. Prog rock, fusion, counterculture going on all around them. And out of it came this rather famous song next, which they wrote. Hole in my shoe.

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And that was their theme song, wasn't it? And that little spoken interlude, I climbed on the back of an albatross, was done by Frances Hyman, the stepdaughter of Island Record founder Chris Blackwell. Whoa, who would know? You just never know these things until you look them up. And this is another one of their pop smash hits, Paper Sun.

course they can do it live. This is them in concert in Stockholm in 1967, where they were touring extensively around Europe at the time, on the strength probably of that song.

so far out. This record is so beautiful, it's got its own wind chimes and... Do I sense a whiff of patchouli oil? Next track from Traffic tonight on DJ Paul Spence After Party is Empty Pages.

0: That's far out. If you thought that was far out too, you can buy the album John Barleycorn Must Die from Traffic, and that's a track called Empty Pages. Now I've got a little bit of an interview clip from Jules Holland Show.
1: Now I'm joined by Jim Capaldi and Stephen Winwood, who have reformed Traffic. When was the first time that you both met? Let me take you back to the beginning of this whole thing.
2: 1870? No, it was...
1: You were 17 or 18, or yeah, it was
2: 1870?
3: 1819.
1: The discory.
3: Oh, is that
2: shop? It's
3: a record shop.
2: Record shop,
3: I think.
1: In Bodiam?
2: Yeah. No, a record shop in Birmingham.
1: Oh, right.
2: In the middle.
1: And were you both buying records at the same, you know, did you have the same musical taste? Is that how you ran into one another?
3: Yeah, we did.
2: It was a great blues record shop.
3: Mm-hmm.
2: Where you could
3: jazz,
2: get...
3: Jazz, blues.
2: Yeah. Sort of yeah. Connoisseur collectors.
1: You formed the group Traffic, and in fact, we've got some early footage of you here, I think. Which have you seen this?
3: Probably.
1: I think it's right. Here we go around the mulberry bush, but I'm not sure what year.
2: Well,
1: you
2: might be able to.
1: No, you can't run away. There's no point in being embarrassed. If we glance, here we are. Can we have some sound on it? Well, the whole film was that.
3: I think so.
1: Well, I think that deserves a round of applause, mate. All right, it's charming. I know that there was a famous cottage that you all used to go and play in and hang out in, mm-hmm. where all of the great artists of the time and performers would go and hang out. Do you think that was... Have you not thought about doing that again?
3: Things have changed a little bit, I think, perhaps now. You know, there's more kind of business in everything, perhaps, you know, than there was then. It was a bit looser.
2: We just got a bigger cottages now.
1: Yeah. But the spirit's the same sort of spirit that you've got, I think, there, isn't it? I believe, speaking of spirit, I think you'll be going on tour with the popular beat combo, The Grateful Dead.
3: That's right, yeah. We're looking forward to it.
2: Touch nothing in the dressing room.
1: Trust nothing in the dressing room?
2: Yeah.
3: The fruit punch, you know.
1: The spite. I want to go to all of those shows.
3: Come.
1: I will. Yeah, I'll come. I'll be there. Yeah. I'm going to be a deadhead and hang out. I can't think of anything
2: you're
1: better.
2: You're invited.
1: Well, thanks very much. I can't think of a better way to round things up.
0: The very useful Jules Holland.
1: Traffic back.
0: Talking to Jim Capaldi.
1: In the meantime, I think we should have...
0: And Steve Winwood there. And moving on with another Traffic song. I've got to have a change of scene. Feeling all right. 'Cause

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Very jazzy, very funky. Just my cup of tea. It's another one of those records that's so freaky, it just floats out the window. There's another one that's pretty cool. Here we go around the mulberry bush.

I like it because you never quite know when it's going to ever end. Fades in and out. That's very funky psychedelic, isn't it? Here we go round. The Mulberry Bush on the United Artists label. You're listening to DJ Paul Spence. It is Traffic Night on After Party. And here is a track called Dear Mr. Fantasy, done in 1967. From the Mr. Fantasy album.

The incredible traffic. Song called Miss Fantasy. Please don't be sad if it was the straight line you had. We wouldn't have known what he said. Well, I hope you've enjoyed tonight. I've got to finish on a long one. And this has been DJ Paul Spence, and it's West Wilts Radio. Keep it locked. We go on 24/7, and we are online on digital and on DAB. Your smart speaker will respond if you just shout at it. So, the final track I'm going to play tonight is called The Low Spark of High Heeled Boys. Title track from their album of the same name. So, here we go. Traffic has been tonight. Thank you so much for listening.

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1: Dudley Borough Council's issued a warning about donating money to crowdfunding campaigns after being made aware of fake fundraising pages claiming to raise money for those affected by the Stourbridge wildfires. The authorities asked locals to be cautious when sharing or donating to online appeals and advised them against donating at all right now. 19 homes in the town were destroyed earlier this week. At least one student is amongst five people who've been shot in an attack at a US university. Police believe that multiple shooters were involved in the incident at Virginia State. The campus went into lockdown early this morning. Patients in need of physiotherapy are not getting the quality of care they deserve. That's the warning from the Physiotherapists Union amid rising concerns about cuts to National Health Services. In football, Inter Milan have confirmed the signing of England defender Jed Spence from Tottenham on a five-year deal. The Italian champions have not yet disclosed the fee. And Great Britain's men have won gold in the 4x100m relay at the European Athletics Championships in Birmingham. That's the latest from Radio News Hub. I'm John Collins.
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1: A return to home plan has been put in place for residents affected by the wildfires in Stourbridge, as emergency services now say the blaze there is under control. West Midlands Fire Service declared a major incident on Thursday as a wildfire spread across more than 500 acres and destroyed 19 homes in the town. It was one of several blazes to ravage through the UK this week as temperatures soared and the hottest day of the year was recorded. The Prime Minister, Andy Burnham, has described the death of academic Jason Arday as a tragedy on so many levels. The professor was pronounced dead after emergency services were called to an address in South London. He'd resigned from Cambridge University amid allegations of plagiarism, which he denied. A crowd made up of hundreds of Bonnie Tyler's friends and fans burst into applause as her coffin was driven home to where she grew up in Swansea today. The singer died in July at the age of 75. And golden girl Amy Hunt has a third gold medal at the European Athletics Championships in Birmingham after being part of a victorious women's relay team. That's the latest from Radio News Hub. I'm John Collins.
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